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0: If you're getting close to Medicare age, let me tell you what I'm seeing and hearing. 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Medicare feels like a maze. 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People dread the decision or put it off because it just feels too complicated. Todd in Florida said he was scared to even start, but Chapter walked him through it step by step and found a Medicare plan that actually fit his life and saved him $600 a year. 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They slow down, explain your options, and help you make a wise decision based on your doctors, your medications, your priorities, and your budget. And the best part, Chapter services don't cost you anything. 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That's #250, say Medicare.
1: Fox News, I'm Jack Callahan. Federal authorities indicting a former Olympic athlete, David Hearn, for allegedly vandalizing the newly refurbished Lincoln Memorial reflecting pool. U.S. Attorney Jeanine Pirro says a grand jury returned a felony indictment for destruction of property.
2: We have about a half a dozen other cases. Some of them will be misdemeanors, and some of them could be less, like a violation. But we're reviewing every case based upon the evidence and reviewing all of the reports.
1: Hearn denies the allegations. He could see 10 years in prison. Wildfires continue to burn in Colorado.
3: We're currently tracking somewhere of around 150 plus losses of structures. It's likely more than that, as I said, and we haven't even got into where smoke damage might have occurred.
1: Governor Jared Polis, America, is listening to Fox News.
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4: It's a triple H evening, hot, humid, and hazy. Temperatures are in the upper 80s and low to mid 90s this evening, and with the high humidity, it feels like temperatures are in the upper 90s and into the triple digits. And there's not much relief coming overnight, with temperatures expected to stay in the upper 60s to mid 70s with high humidity. Then tomorrow looks even hotter, with actual temperatures in the 90s, possibly near 100 degrees in the valleys. I'm Channel 3 First Alert meteorologist Allison Black.
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6: Braxton is in Huntsville. 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
7: Good afternoon. How are you guys?
6: Better than I deserve. How can we help?
7: Me and my wife are both 26. 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
6: Okay. How much is your house payment?
7: $4,600.
6: And what's your take-home pay?
7: Take-home pay between me and my wife is $11,000.
6: Okay. And is that, is 401k coming out before you get to that number, or health insurance coming out, or just taxes?
7: The health insurance is coming out through my wife, and then 401k is coming out for both of us, you know, through our employer.
6: And that gets you to $11,000?
7: Yes, sir.
6: Okay, so you would add those back to do our calculation. Because our calculation is after-tax take-home pay only, not your investments and not your insurance, okay? And so probably taking home, in that case, at least $13,000, right? I mean, if we looked at just after taxes, does that make sense?
7: Yes, sir.
6: Okay, I'm guessing, but it could be a little off. And so for that purposes, then your payment is, what, 35% of your take-home pay. So it's not as bad as it sounded initially, but it's still high. The reason we tell people to be at 25%, Braxton, of their take-home pay is it gives you room to save and invest and be generous. When you've got a high house payment as a percentage of your take-home pay, economists call that house poor. You called it broke, but it's house poor is the phrase. You're not broke. You're doing great. You make a lot of money. Congratulations. And the trick is to just make sure, super sure, that as your income goes up, that you guys don't slip into car payments and you don't slip into

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0: get out of the restricted airspace. If they don't go, then NORAD is authorized or can be authorized to actually take them down.
1: A Princess cruise ship has undergone cleaning and disinfection after a norovirus outbreak.
2: Princess Cruises says some guests and crew on a 20-day voyage from San Francisco to Alaska came down with norovirus. The CDC says 102 of the over 3,000 guests and 23 of the 1,100 crew reported being infected. They had diarrhea and vomiting. Princess says its Ruby Princess ship docked in San Francisco on Thursday morning as scheduled and underwent a comprehensive cleaning and disinfection before its scheduled afternoon departure from San Francisco. Alex Stone, ABC News.
1: A spokesperson for Senator Mitch McConnell says the senator is continuing his recovery in the hospital and continues to improve. The 84-year-old McConnell was hospitalized June 14th and has not been seen in public since. His team has not confirmed if the call involved the senator or the reason for his hospitalization. The senator is serving his seventh term. Dave Packer, ABC News.
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6: It's a Triple H evening, hot, humid, and hazy. Temperatures are in the upper 80s and low to mid 90s this evening, and with the high humidity, it feels like temperatures are in the upper 90s and into the triple digits. And there's not much relief coming overnight, with temperatures expected to stay in the upper 60s to mid 70s with high humidity. Then tomorrow looks even hotter, with actual temperatures in the 90s, possibly near 100 degrees in the valleys. I'm Channel 3 First Alert meteorologist Allison Black.
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5: Bob is in Houston. Hey, Bob, how are you?
6: Better than I deserve, Dave.
5: Good. What's up?
6: So great to talk to both of you. Quick question. Newly married, we are baby step millionaires, we are debt free, and we're getting ready to change our lifestyle. We want to buy a catamaran sailboat and move onto it and live on that. I was wondering if your house principals with 25% of your take home and a 15-year mortgage or less, we're hoping to pay it off in 5 years, if that still applies to even though a boat's a depreciating asset.
5: No, boat's a toy, and no, I would pay cash for it. You got the
7: Sounds
5: money to buy,
7: so
5: don't you?
7: So fun, Bob. Where are y'all going to keep the catamaran, or where would you?
6: We're going to use the East Coast as our thermostat and be in the Florida and the Bahamas November through March, and then start, as it starts getting hot, start moving north, and then when it gets hotter, we'll move further north. And
5: That's
6: then
5: so fun.
7: Cold, such a good life.
5: Again. That is so cool.
7: We may stalk you and just
5: so
7: show
5: what,
7: up.
5: So what is your net worth? Hey, Bob, what's your net worth?
6: Our net worth is right about $3
5: million. Okay, and what's the catamaran cost?
6: $650.
5: Okay. And what are you going to do with your present residence?
6: Well, what I've learned with the marine mortgage industry is they will not give you more than $100,000 if you don't own a home, because it's very difficult to evict.
5: That wasn't what I asked. I asked what you're going to do with your house.
6: We are going to keep it for like 6 months so we can get the loan, and then we are going to liquidate it once the mortgage company is satisfied that we don't have a house anymore.
5: Why don't you just sell it and pay cash for the catamaran?
6: Well, because the timing, and, you know, we want to get the boat this November, and we have a kid in school until next June, and so we're going to have the boat and the house at the same time for about 6 months.
5: How old are you?
6: 52.
5: 52.
7: Oh, wow. Well, could you just...
6: I'm going to continue to keep working.
7: Could you just pump the brakes for 6 months, get the kid out of school, sell the house, and then...
5: Yeah.
7: I think the Bahamas is. I think the Bahamas is great in July, Bob.
6: Well, no, then it's hurricane season. We got to be further north than that.
7: Oh, okay, sorry. And, I don't know my meteorology.
6: And it's about a 6 month refit when you buy the boat to get to be a home, where you got to put solar panels on it, and a water maker, and so that's going to take some time. That's where we can live in our house while we're working on the boat.
5: You could live in anything when you're working on the boat.
6: That is
5: and
6: true.
5: It won't take 6 months either. I'm listen, you called Dave Ramsey and Rachel Cruz.
6: Yes,
5: and you knew we weren't going to tell you to borrow money on a boat. So I'm just trying to figure out a way to help you live this dream. The dream is cool. I want you to live the dream. I just want you to pay for it.
7: He had a legit reason, though, thinking this is going to be their primary home.
5: It's not.
7: So I know, but that
6: it
7: was.
6: It is.
5: I know, but it's not. It's a boat. Okay. Now, I mean, it's a catamaran, and it's good. I'm glad you're doing it, and I want you to go do it. But I just want you to sell your house. I want you to pay for it. You don't have liquid assets enough to pay for it other than their house, though. Is that right?
6: We have about $250,000 saved up, so we're going to put quite a bit down.
5: That was not what I asked. You avoided my question. I said liquid assets that are not in retirement. Can you liquidate some stock or some stuff that you're trying to hold on to and just pay cash for it?
6: It's all an IRA and 401k.
5: Okay, and you can't get to it enough to pay for the boat unless you sell

0: culture in countless ways, providing entertainment for millions of people.
1: 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He wanted people that were plusing things. A good idea, he'd make it a great idea. It never failed. But that's the way it was with him.
0: 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It's truly a Disney world.
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12: The Triple H evening, hot, humid, and hazy. Temperatures are in the upper 80s and low to mid 90s this evening, and with the high humidity, it feels like temperatures are in the upper 90s and into the triple digits. And there's not much relief coming overnight, with temperatures expected to stay in the upper 60s to mid 70s with high humidity. Then tomorrow looks even hotter, with actual temperatures in the 90s, possibly near 100 degrees in the valleys. I'm Channel 3 First Alert meteorologist Allison Black.
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0: Hey, folks, Dave Ramsey here. 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
1: Yep.
0: Absolutely. 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
1: Sure. Totally.
0: And it's a form of study.
1: It's a lot of risk. 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
0: You get to decide. 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You'll say that someday.
1: And when you get through all of it, it's going to take some work to finagle.

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7: My name is Dan Mandis in for McGraw. 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Find me on the socials at Dan Mandis Show. Joining me in the first hour of the radio program is Jonathan Fahey, former acting director of ICE, former prosecutor as well. Jonathan, always great to have you on. Before we went to the break, I was talking about, and we were talking about, this really damning report that has been released the Thursday before July 4th weekend. I think there is some news management going on, but it's a damning report, the Inspector General report, with the Secret Service really looking bad here as they investigate the attempted assassination of Donald Trump. We already know by various investigations and testimony that the Secret Service made a lot of mistakes on that fateful day in Butler, Pennsylvania. But now we're finding out just how bad it was. Secret Service communications failures, both human and equipment. Advanced teams failed to identify line of sight issues. The counter drones failed. They failed to secure the area outside of the security perimeter, and a lot more. Were you surprised by this report?
8: I'm surprised by how bad it is. You know, I knew there were failures, and we've seen, you know, like you talked about how there's been other reporting on this and hearings and stuff. But just the extent of how bad it is, particularly the communication issue, that there was lots of information on communication channels about this guy, the would-be assassin, and it wasn't getting to the Secret Service agents because they weren't on the same line of communication. And I always expected that type of stuff was pretty seamless. It was almost common sense. So that it's almost like they seem to be just phoning it in with this particular event, which makes you think they were doing it with earlier events. And, you know, at this point,

0: Although, you know what? I say it's stunning. I have no idea why I'm surprised knowing these two. Got a lot more straight ahead.
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5: Fox News, I'm Jack Callahan. Indirect talks between the U.S. and Iran have wrapped up for now.
6: Iran's parliament speaker and lead negotiator admitted that nuclear inspections will happen.
5: Fox's Jeff Paul reports from Tel Aviv. Those talks in Qatar are expected to resume after the funeral for the late Ayatollah Khamenei next week. Federal authorities have indicted former Olympic athlete David Hearn for allegedly vandalizing the newly refurbished Lincoln Memorial reflecting pool. U.S. Attorney Jeanine Pirro says a grand jury returned a felony indictment for destruction of property.
7: We have about a half a dozen other cases. Some of them will be misdemeanors, and some of them could be less, like a violation. But we're reviewing every case based upon the evidence and reviewing all of the reports.
5: Hearn denies the allegations. He could face up to 10 years in prison. 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
6: Welcome on back to America at Night. Dan Mandis here in for McGraw-Milhaven. We have Congressman Matt Van Epps joining us from Tennessee's 7th Congressional District. Congressman, let's talk some politics real quick. House Speaker Mike Johnson, he's now had to abandon business in the House as some 14 or so representatives. They're being called far right. They're being called GOP hardliners, whatever you want to call them. But they have now tied the hands of Speaker Mike Johnson because they're angry that the Save America Act has not passed the Senate. So now the NDAA is not even being worked on. Of course, the National Defense Authorization Act, that funds the military, among other things. It's got to be frustrating to see where the House is going right now, or not going.
7: Well, and that you're right, Dan. So that procedural rule happened this week that prevented the National Defense Authorization Act. It prevented the National Security authorization to fund separate programs in that bill. And so, you know, while I want to see Save America Act passed, I mean, I'm a co-sponsor of that. Save America is a 90-10 issue across the country, 70-30 with Democrats. It is common sense legislation to ensure that you are a citizen voting in our elections, that it is common sense, and Americans want that. And while I want to see that the Save America Act passed, and I'm proud to have voted for it twice, actually, out of the House, we can't hold up votes on crucial legislation that affects our national security. Our office has taken a national security lens to much of the work we've done, both on the Homeland Security Committee, on science, space, and technology. And that happened this week. And I was disappointed to see a vote on the NDAA canceled. And as you know, the Save America Act is stuck in the Senate.
6: Yep.
7: So we have got the bottom line here. Is we've got to find a way to do all of this. We've got to get Save America done, but we've got to pass the NDAA. We've got to pass the other national security appropriations bills to fund these very critical programs that keep us all safe here during America 250.
6: As part of the House

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15: From ABC News, I'm Dave Packer. Ukraine taking a pounding from new Russian attacks. Officials there say at least 27 people were killed in Kyiv and 113 injured.
16: The death toll, it does continue to climb after Russia unleashed that major drone and missile attack on Kyiv overnight in what the city's mayor described as the most massive attack on the Ukrainian capital. And the Kremlin saying it only targeted military sites, but among the places hit was a nine-story residential building.
15: ABC's Britt Clennett. The Labor Department reports just 57,000 jobs were added in June. That's just half of what was expected. And a revision, 74,000 fewer jobs were added for April and May. University of Michigan professor Justin Wolfers.
17: After the previous jobs report, it was a yabba-dabba-doo moment. It looked like the economy was sailing forward and was downright strong. This has caused us not just this month's number, but a couple of the revisions to the previous months. It has brought us back down to this is healthy, but it's not amazing.
15: The stock market was higher because these lower jobs numbers have investors thinking interest rates may be coming down. The daredevil couple that got engaged at the top of the Empire State Building released from jail after a brief court appearance today. No plea. They're due back in court next month. The FDA upgrading the recall of hundreds of thousands of bags of popular potato chips. The recall of Zaps and Dirty Brand chips now at level one. That's the highest risk level. The chips made by Utz were first recalled in May due to salmonella concerns. Large black SUV spotted driving into a tented area outside Madison Square Garden as festivities for what's being called Taylor Swift and Travis Kelce's wedding are getting underway. The main event allegedly Friday night, ABC's Morgan Norwood.
18: And the guest watch is on. Friends like Sabrina Carpenter and Ed Sheeran already spotted in the area. Tomorrow, an even bigger celebration with more than 1,000 guests partying from about 4 p.m. till 4 a.m. Saturday.
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15: Months after the FBI raided Georgia's Fulton County election office and seized 2020 ballots, the agency is surging resources into the state. ABC's Olivia Rubin reports.
8: Priority investigation. That is how the FBI is describing its ongoing investigation into the 2020 election in Georgia, according to a source and an internal FBI memo I reviewed. According to that memo, the FBI is surging 260 FBI personnel, including intelligence analysts from around the country to help with this effort.
15: A breakaway group of Catholics in rural Switzerland have been kicked out of the church.
21: During a ceremony this week, four bishops were ordained by an ultra-conservative sect of Catholics known as the Society of St. Pius X. The group opposes calls to modernize the Catholic Church and rejects the reforms that were adopted as a part of Vatican II. The ordinations came with a threat that the new bishops would be kicked out of the church forever, and this week, Pope Leo XVI did just that. He accused the bishops and those who ordained them of creating a schism, which means an intentional break with the church, and then he had them excommunicated. Sherry Preston, ABC News.
15: The Tesla driver who crashed into a home in Texas last month, killing a woman inside, has now been charged with manslaughter. Michael Butler appeared in a Harris County court today. Butler claims he was operating the car in self-driving mode. Tesla says the car was going 73 miles per hour and Butler had overridden the self-driving mode. Dave.
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0: because, you know, no one has protected her up until this point when she got Sophie Cunningham on her team, which I will say I saw something really interesting recently, which is 71% of jersey sales across the WNBA are a combination of Caitlin Clark and her new teammate Sophie Cunningham, which I think is really incredible. And it gets back to that point I made before. Now that she has an enforcer on her team, and if they put another one or two on her team, now you're really going to have, I think, a really interesting situation where the league is going to draw some actual healthy eyeballs to their sport instead of just people watching to say, hey, you're not defending this girl.
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4: It's a triple H evening, hot, humid, and hazy. Temperatures are in the upper 80s and low to mid 90s this evening. And with the high humidity, it feels like temperatures are in the upper 90s and into the triple digits. And there's not much relief coming overnight, with temperatures expected to stay in the upper 60s to mid 70s with high humidity. Then tomorrow looks even hotter, with actual temperatures in the 90s, possibly near 100 degrees in the valleys. I'm Channel 3 First Alert meteorologist Allison Black.
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6: My name is Dan Mammis in for McGraw, and always a pleasure to fill in here on America at Night. 844-262-4729, 844-2-McGraw. You can call, you can text, you can leave a voicemail, and this is, of course, the hour that we do open phones. And so you can talk about anything you want. I'm going to ask that you do one thing, though. If you so choose, there is a story, and it is one of those stories that I believe is going to be a huge story in the coming days. Maybe it won't, but I opened up the radio program with it earlier, a few hours ago, out of Florida, where there has now been a shooting. A black woman has shot an unarmed white man over a parking spot at a Walmart. Now, this is a horrible story. It's caught on video. It's really ugly. And I believe that it is going to be one of those stories where there's going to be a lot of discussion about who was right in this particular situation. The man is now dead, a military veteran. He is now dead after being shot by this black woman. So I'm going to tell you what happened, and this will fall along racial lines because it always does. And so I want you to go to my social media on X at Dan Mandis Show. I've got one of several videos that are out there people are talking about it, posting the video. But there's several videos out there of this altercation. But I'm going to tell you what happened. I want you to go look at the video. And then I want you to call in and tell me what you think of the video. And if you believe that this woman in Florida, where they have stand your ground laws, if this woman was justified in shooting this unarmed white man dead. 844-262-4729. So this is in South Florida, and it's a Walmart parking lot. The woman and the man, separate cars, of course, and they're vying for a parking spot. Now, it would appear, and we've all been there, right? We have all been there. The woman apparently got the parking spot, and an argument ensued. She parks. The man, as I'm watching the video, the man is approaching her car. She gets out of the car. She has her phone in one hand and a gun in the other. She points the gun at the man, who is, there's no sound. But you can kind of tell that he's berating her. You know, his arms are kind of going back and forth, up and down, and you can tell that he's very angry. She's got the gun. She's literally pointing the gun at the man. She is also backing away as he is walking towards her. And so,

Sheila and Guy Benson, standing up for what's right, live and via podcast. Just click listen, then swipe right and hear the latest news updates on your time. 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

0: Think back to the last time you were in nature. 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
2: From ABC News, I'm Dave Packer. A dangerous and potentially deadly heat wave has settled over half the country. In Pennsylvania, officials say more than 100 people suffered from heat-related medical episodes as they attended the Union Pacific Big Boy number 4014 train at the Reading Blue Mountain Railroad Outer Station. The Big Boy is the largest operating steam locomotive in the world, and it's been on tour for America's 250th. ABC's Gray Hall has more.
3: We've learned that so far, 35 people were treated. This includes a 7-year-old, and one person went into cardiac arrest. A number of emergency crews responding to this scene there. Huge crowds showing up to see that train at the Reading Outer Station in Muhlenberg Township,
2: ABC meteorologist Melissa Griffin with the holiday forecast.
4: Saturday, 4th of July, a little less humidity, but the heat index still topping 100 degrees here in the Northeast. Finally, by Sunday, we'll start to feel that relief. But then we also have to watch the storm threat because there's two dangers this holiday weekend, the heat and the storms.
2: As for Friday, we're dealing with the same heat, feeling nearly 110 degrees up and down the I-95 corridor all the way down to the Gulf Coast. Months after the FBI raided Georgia's Fulton County election office and seized hundreds of boxes of 2020 ballots, the agency is surging resources into the state. ABC's Olivia Rubin.
5: Priority investigation. That is how the FBI is describing its ongoing investigation into the 2020 election in Georgia, according to a source and an internal FBI memo I reviewed. According to that memo, the FBI is surging 260 FBI personnel, including intelligence analysts from around the country, to help with this effort.
2: A review of his financial report shows that across President Trump's first year back in the White House, his investment advisors made more than 21,000 security trades, amassing sizable holdings in companies that are directly involved in deals tied to his administration. You're listening to ABC News.
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2: A story of survival. 8 days after two earthquakes in Venezuela, rescuers pulled a 43-year-old security guard out alive from the rubble of a building. He was in a basement and able to stay alive thanks to a pocket of air in his workstation. Los Angeles County Deputy Chief Chris Allender heads one of the rescue teams.
8: All of our building engineers got together. We started working the problem. They created a safety plan to keep the victim safe and the rescuer safe. It took 5 days and a lot of effort.
2: A nun walking to Mass at a church in McAllen, Texas, was arrested as immigration officials increase arrests. Sister Amagulda, a Nigerian national and registered nurse at South Texas System, she's been since released from custody. ABC's Jay O'Brien has more.
9: Congresswoman Monica De La Cruz, a Republican who represents that area of Texas, and she posted, I'm going to read from

0: directly, quote, our immigration enforcement should target violent criminals. A Catholic nun on her way to church is not a threat to our community. When it comes to Sister Ubwaja, we should point out, we do know based on some details that the diocese gave us that she's been in the U.S. for at least 10 years. We do not know one way or the other her immigration status.
1: California has marked May 17th officially as Bruce Lee Day. Lee was born in San Francisco but spent his childhood in Hong Kong. He returned to the Bay Area on May 17th in 1959 and used his martial arts training to find success in Hollywood in the 1960s. Dave Packer, ABC News.
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5: Another warm, muggy night with partly cloudy skies and temperatures staying in the 70s. Friday is the last day of extreme heat and humidity, starting out sunny with temperatures heating up through the 80s in the morning, with afternoon highs in the upper 80s to low 90s and feeling like the mid to upper 90s with the humidity. A pop-up shower or storm is possible in the afternoon or evening, staying partly cloudy overnight with the chance for a shower or storm and lows near 70. Saturday starts with scattered showers or thunderstorms, turning partly cloudy with highs in the 80s. From the Channel 3 Weather Center, I'm First Alert Chief Meteorologist Jess Langlois. We'll be right back.

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1: Fox News, I'm Ted Lindner. A suspected protester with a Tibetan flag apparently lit himself on fire on Thursday night around 6:30 outside the UN in New York City. The suspect, identified as Lobe Garangzin, was dressed in full monastic garb when he planted a Tibetan flag on the sidewalk and then lit himself on fire. He was taken to Bellevue Hospital with severe burns listed in critical condition. And a Maryland man accused of vandalizing the Lincoln Memorial reflecting pool in D.C. in the days following last month's UFC event at the White House.
2: David Hearn, a former Olympic canoe racer, is charged with a felony count of destruction of government property, accused by U.S. Attorney Jeanine Pirro of intentionally ripping part of the painted blue liner from the renovated reflecting pool last month. Hearn says he reached into the pool to examine coating already peeled and briefly touched a chunk still attached to the pool.
1: Fox's Jared Halpern. 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
15: 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Tim Wong, a longtime director and audio engineer, says there are a lot of job openings, especially if you have some computer-related skills.
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1: Another warm, muggy night with partly cloudy skies and temperatures staying in the 70s. Friday is the last day of extreme heat and humidity, starting out sunny with temperatures heating up through the 80s in the morning, with afternoon highs in the upper 80s to low 90s and feeling like the mid to upper 90s with the humidity. A pop-up shower or storm is possible in the afternoon or evening, staying partly cloudy overnight with the chance for a shower or storm and lows near 70. Saturday starts with scattered showers or thunderstorms, turning partly cloudy with highs in the 80s. From the Channel 3 Weather Center, I'm First Alert Chief Meteorologist Jess Langlois. We'll be right back.

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0: near where the boat was previously anchored.
1: Iran's Joint Military Command Thursday warned oil tankers moving through the Strait of Hormuz to use its approved routes or face what it calls a forceful response. Dave Packer, ABC News.
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5: Another warm, muggy night with partly cloudy skies and temperatures staying in the 70s. Friday is the last day of extreme heat and humidity, starting out sunny with temperatures heating up through the 80s in the morning, with afternoon highs in the upper 80s to low 90s and feeling like the mid to upper 90s with the humidity. A pop-up shower or storm is possible in the afternoon or evening, staying partly cloudy overnight with the chance for a shower or storm and lows near 70. Saturday starts with scattered showers or thunderstorms, turning partly cloudy with highs in the 80s. From the Channel 3 Weather Center, I'm First Alert Chief Meteorologist Jess Langlois.

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1: Lots News. I'm Sue Gussman. A Maryland man accused of vandalizing the Lincoln Memorial reflecting pool in Washington, D.C. in the days following June's UFC event at the White House.
2: David Hearn, a former Olympic canoe racer, is charged with a felony count of destruction of government property. Accused by U.S. Attorney Jeanine Pirro of intentionally ripping part of the painted blue liner from the renovated reflecting pool last month. Hearn says he reached into the pool to examine coating already peeled and briefly touched a chunk still attached to the pool.
1: Fox's Jared Halperin, 72 million people hitting the roads to celebrate the Independence Day holiday. Fox's Grady Trimble.
3: Folks at AAA say most people are going to drive this Independence Day, just over 61 million, with another roughly 6 million catching a flight.
1: Gas prices nearly 70 cents higher this year over last. 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
6: 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Tim Wong, a longtime director and audio engineer, says there are a lot of job openings, especially if you have some computer-related skills.
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2: Another warm, muggy night with partly cloudy skies and temperatures staying in the 70s. Friday is the last day of extreme heat and humidity, starting out sunny with temperatures heating up through the 80s in the morning, with afternoon highs in the upper 80s to low 90s and feeling like the mid to upper 90s with the humidity. A pop-up shower or storm is possible in the afternoon or evening, staying partly cloudy overnight with the chance for a shower or storm and lows near 70. Saturday starts with scattered showers or thunderstorms, turning partly cloudy with highs in the 80s. From the Channel 3 Weather Center, I'm First Alert Chief Meteorologist Jess Langlois.

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3: Another warm, muggy night with partly cloudy skies and temperatures staying in the 70s. Friday is the last day of extreme heat and humidity, starting out sunny with temperatures heating up through the 80s in the morning, with afternoon highs in the upper 80s to low 90s and feeling like the mid to upper 90s with the humidity. A pop-up shower or storm is possible in the afternoon or evening, staying partly cloudy overnight with the chance for a shower or storm and lows near 70. Saturday starts with scattered showers or thunderstorms, turning partly cloudy with highs in the 80s. From the Channel 3 Weather Center, I'm First Alert Chief Meteorologist Jess Langlois.

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1: News, I'm Ted Linder. The heat is on as millions of Americans are sweltering under a massive heat dome. Fox Weather's Michael Estime says it's about to even get hotter.
2: We're thinking that tomorrow on Friday, not only do we add a few degrees to our actual temperatures, but also to our feels like temperatures as well, where we could peak between 110 to 115 degrees in terms of our feels like temperature on Friday.
1: And millions of Americans are packing the nation's roads and airports ahead of the 4th of July holiday. AAA predicting record-setting travel.
3: Record-setting 72 million Americans are expected to vacation this holiday weekend. Despite the massive numbers, travel is only up 0.5% from last year.
1: Fox's Dana Marie McNichol. And Venezuela's interim president, Delcy Rodriguez, says the death toll in the twin earthquake tragedy last week now stands at 2,595. Nearly 50,000 people remain unaccounted for. 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
16: 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Tim Wong, a longtime director and audio engineer, says there are a lot of job openings, especially if you have some computer-related skills.
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16: 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Denise Pellegr-
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shower or storm and lows near 70. Saturday starts with scattered showers or thunderstorms, turning partly cloudy with highs in the 80s. From the Channel 3 Weather Center, I'm First Alert Chief Meteorologist Jess Langlois.

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0: oil tankers moving through the Strait of Hormuz to use its approved routes or face what it calls a forceful response. 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
4: Another warm, muggy night with partly cloudy skies and temperatures staying in the 70s. Friday is the last day of extreme heat and humidity, starting out sunny with temperatures heating up through the 80s in the morning, with afternoon highs in the upper 80s to low 90s and feeling like the mid to upper 90s with the humidity. A pop-up shower or storm is possible in the afternoon or evening, staying partly cloudy overnight with the chance for a shower or storm and lows near 70. Saturday starts with scattered showers or thunderstorms, turning partly cloudy with highs in the 80s. From the Channel 3 Weather Center, I'm First Alert Chief Meteorologist Jess Langlois.

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1: Fox News, I'm Sue Guzman, a Maryland man accused of vandalizing the Lincoln Memorial Reflecting Pool in Washington.
2: David Hearn, a former Olympic canoe racer, is charged with a felony count of destruction of government property, accused by U.S. Attorney Jeanine Pirro of intentionally ripping part of the painted blue liner from the renovated reflecting pool last month. Hearn says he reached into the pool to examine coating already peeled and briefly touched a chunk still attached to the pool.
1: Fox's Jared Halperin, the Utah Supreme Court won't hear an appeal from Charlie Kirk's accused killer to ban cameras in the courtroom.
3: The Utah Supreme Court's rejected a request from the attorneys for Tyler Robinson, who don't want cameras allowed in the courtroom, and due to the ruling, Monday's preliminary hearing in the case can move forward. Utah County Judge Tony Graff has ruled news media cameras will be allowed in, but portable electronic devices will not be.
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1: Another warm, muggy night with partly cloudy skies and temperatures staying in the 70s. Friday is the last day of extreme heat and humidity, starting out sunny with temperatures heating up through the 80s in the morning, with afternoon highs in the upper 80s to low 90s and feeling like the mid to upper 90s with the humidity. A pop-up shower or storm is possible in the afternoon or evening, staying partly cloudy overnight with the chance for a shower or storm and lows near 70. Saturday starts with scattered showers or thunderstorms, turning partly cloudy with highs in the 80s. From the Channel 3 Weather Center, I'm First Alert Chief Meteorologist Jess Langlois.

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4: Welcome back. Here with America in the Morning. It's 26 after. New details in the case involving Nancy Guthrie. Correspondent Donna Warder explains.
5: The FBI says that some of the ransom notes that surfaced in the disappearance of Nancy Guthrie are considered no more than extortion attempts, but that others might be legitimate and are still being evaluated. Authorities believe that Nancy Guthrie, the mother of Today Show host Savannah Guthrie, was taken against her will from her home near Tucson, Arizona, February 1st. They found blood near the doorstep. Tucson TV station KOLD said it received two notes, one demanding millions in Bitcoin for Mrs. Guthrie's return, and another that said she had died. TMZ also received a note. The FBI says the case continues to be investigated as a kidnapping for ransom case. I'm Donna Warder.
4: Well, the heat's adding strains on areas with data centers, raising the temperature on AI debates. With that, here's Lisa Dwyer.
6: Hot weather typically drives up electricity demand in general. Local communities argue that big data centers are adding additional strain on their power grids. Jonathan Kumi, a researcher who has been studying computing warehouses for 30 years, says
7: data center electricity use has definitely grown in the last few years. So there's a real effect driving public concern.
6: He also says electrification of everything from cars to more homes also adds to the grid. Kumi says big data centers need to coordinate when things are running so that not everything is turning on and off at the same time, and that power companies need to prepare.
7: And there are ways to mitigate the impacts if you design the system right and you operate it in the right way, but you have to have thought about it beforehand. You can't wing it.
6: I'm Lisa Dwyer.
4: America in the Morning for Friday, July 3rd, 2026 is produced by Tom Cusick. I'm John Trout. This is Westwood One.
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9: News, I'm Ted Lindner. Millions of Americans packing the nation's roads and airports ahead of the July 4th holiday weekend. AAA predicting record-setting travel.
10: A record-setting 72 million Americans are expected to vacation this holiday weekend. Despite the massive numbers, travel is only up 0.5% from last year.
9: Fox's Dan Marie McNichol. Venezuelans interim president Delcy Rodriguez says the death toll in the twin earthquake tragedy last week now stands at 2,595. Nearly 50,000 people remain unaccounted for. And a speeding, overcrowded passenger bus plunged from a highway into a rocky ravine in southwestern Pakistan on Friday, killing at least 40 people, injuring 8 others in one of the deadliest road accidents in recent years. The bus carrying not only its own passengers, but also passengers from another bus that had broken down, leaving the vehicle overcrowded. 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
1: The Kremlin claiming it's only targeting military sites. Among the places hit, though, a 9-story apartment building. I'm Sherry Preston, ABC News.
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5: It's going to be another furnace-like Friday with the First Alert Weather Day in effect for dangerous heat. We're waking up to muggy conditions, temperatures in those mid-70s this morning. Skies turning sunny with some highs in the mid-90s this afternoon. Not nearly as hot, not nearly as muggy, but still, heat index values as high as 100 degrees are possible. Into our 4th of July holiday weekend, temperatures are looking much more normal for this time of the year. For Channel 3, I'm First Alert Meteorologist Gunnar Konsol.
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8: When they gathered on the banks of the Delaware in Philadelphia 250 years ago, the representatives of 13 British colonies made a solemn vow. Casting off the bonds that tied them to the crown, they declared the equality of men and cited God-given rights to life, liberty, and the pursuit of happiness. Above their signatures, the new nation's founders pledged to one another their lives, their fortunes, and their sacred honor. But they didn't just do it for themselves. Their ethics of service and sacrifice would be passed from generation to generation, carried forward by American citizens and by soldiers, sailors, airmen, marines, guardians, and Coast Guardsmen. As we celebrate our nation's birthday, we honor those who've maintained the pledge. This is America 250, the hero next door. I'm Stephen Portnoy in Washington with ABC News Chief Global Affairs Anchor Martha Raddatz, author of the new book, The Hero Next Door, Stories of Patriotism and Purpose. We're going to spend this hour talking about the men and women that you've profiled, Martha, what has given them purpose and inspired their service. Martha Raddatz, thank you for being with us.
9: It's great to be with you, Steve, and especially on this occasion.
8: Martha, you've been a reporter here at ABC News since 1999. You've covered every conflict since the late 1990s, traveled to every war zone. Tell us how you came to write this book.
9: I think what my major motivator was is that I have known some of these people for so long. And this generation, this 9/11 generation of our military, is one that deserves the honor and the respect of our citizens, just as the greatest generation did. But the people I write about, men and women who have gone on to do remarkable things, to maintain their service, to find purpose in their lives, are still doing what we all kind of forgot about. And also at a time in our country when people see so many divisions, these service members can help bring our nation together. They should be honored for the purest form of service. They are volunteers, and they are willing to fight and die for our country. That may sound like a cliche, but it is deeply meaningful to me, and I want all Americans to get to know some of these heroes next door.
8: In the introduction of this wonderful book, you write of an experience you had at Normandy, talking about the greatest generation. You were with some service members who had an encounter with an older

0: veteran. Tell us what happened.
1: That was one of the most moving days of my life. I had obviously been very interested in military history, but I had not been to Normandy. And there's something called an army staff ride, when an army historian takes a group of people to a battlefield. So I was asked by General Carter Ham, who I knew and was a head of European command at the time, if I wanted to join. And it was a group of veterans, young and old. And when the sun was setting, we went up to the American cemetery. Very solemn. The group, again, was with me out of uniform. There was a young man next to me. The protocol people from the cemetery wanted him to help lower the flag. And we're just going through the protocols and showing him the flag. And I caught out of the corner of my eye an older man. And he had one of those big hats on of pride, you know, a big black baseball cap that said Korean War veteran in big gold letters. And he was eyeing our group, like, who are these people? And he was especially looking at the young man next to me. And he finally came over, sort of angry and, you know, annoyed by the whole thing. And he put his finger in that young man's chest and said, "Don't you know how to fold an American flag, young man?" And the young man in, you know, khaki pants and a checkered shirt, looking like an American college kid, just looked at him and said, "Yes, I do, sir." And then there was this quiet moment, and General Ham walked over and said to the Korean War veteran, "Sir, I am General Carter Ham, and I am pleased to introduce you to," as he pointed to the young man standing, looking a bit scared himself, "I'd like to introduce you to Sal Giunta, who has just been nominated by President Obama to receive the Medal of Honor." There was dead silence at that moment. And then the Korean War veteran straightened up, raised his hand in a salute to Sal Giunta, and said, "Whoa." And Sal Giunta looked at him, saluted, and said, "We owe our freedom to you." They then asked the older veteran to help lower the flag. So I'm standing there at the American cemetery by Normandy Beach with a Korean War veteran, with an Iraq War veteran. That was General Ham. That's how I knew him. And Sal Giunta, who was the first living Medal of Honor recipient for the wars in Iraq and Afghanistan. And I've thought about that a lot. And I've thought, that poor old Korean War veteran, he would have had no idea who Sal Giunta was, or the remarkable things, heroic things he did in Afghanistan and saving so many. So I smiled when I thought about it and thought, none of us would know, and we should. And that's, to me, set the scene for the whole book.
0: The title of your book, The Hero Next Door, you must have given that word hero a lot of thought over the decades that you've been covering the U.S. military. You tell the story in your book of a man named Josh Webster, a pararescue jumper who leapt out of an Air Force helicopter to save the life of an Army captain in the middle of a firefight in Afghanistan. That is certainly a heroic act. But I want to ask you, because some in the country might argue that the word hero is overused.
1: Right? I would.
0: All right. How do you define it?
1: I would define it as people who rise to the moment, put the best of themselves out there for others. And there is not a single person in this book who would ever call themselves a hero. In fact, they were all very squeamish about being in the book, including Josh Webster and all of them. "It's not me, it's the other guy." Sal Giunta the same way. "I am not a hero. I am not a hero." It's the mantra I heard again and again. They're embarrassed by that title. But I think they finally agreed, for the same reason I wrote the book. You know, we're just talking about now, is it's hard to spot a hero.
0: In fact, Martha, you have a beautiful line about that in the book.
1: I say, and fully believe this, the one sure way to spot a hero may be to look for ones who insist they are not.
0: When we come back, Martha Raddatz will tell us of a soldier injured at the Pentagon on 9/11 who helped hunt down Osama bin Laden. America 250, The Hero Next Door, an ABC News radio special continues

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1: It's going to be another furnace-like Friday with the first alert weather day in effect for dangerous heat. We're waking up to muggy conditions, temperatures in those mid-70s this morning. Skies turning sunny with some highs in the mid-90s this afternoon. Not nearly as hot, not nearly as muggy, but still, heat index values as high as 100 degrees are possible. Into our 4th of July holiday weekend, temperatures are looking much more normal for this time of the year. For Channel 3, I'm First Alert Meteorologist Gunnar Consul.
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4: Welcome back to our special tribute to The Hero Next Door. I'm Stephen Portnoy in Washington with ABC News Chief Global Affairs Anchor Martha Raddatz, author of the new book, The Hero Next Door, Stories of Patriotism and Purpose. Martha, we've noted that you began your coverage of global affairs here at ABC just a couple of years before 9/11. Tell us the story of Navy Lieutenant Kevin Schaefer.
5: I first met Kevin Schaefer in 2021 because I went to the 20th anniversary of 9/11. And on that day, I looked out at the people who were in attendance. I'd been many years before to that memorial, but the 20th was much larger. There were far more people. And I know in the area where they seated the survivors or relatives of those who had died. And I saw two men, and one of them had his arm on the shoulder of the other man. And it was clearly a very emotional moment for them. I could just see their backs. I took a picture of the two of them. And after the memorial ceremony ended, I didn't want to bother them. I didn't want to break up that moment. But I introduced myself and said, "Gentlemen, I just want to show you this picture. I thought it was very moving. Would you like me to send it to you?" And they both did. And I sent the picture, and they were kind. I did not know at that time what they had been through. And then several years later, I got a call out of nowhere from the CIA Public Affairs, and I had dealt with them before, of course. Tammy Thorpe said to me, "We have someone who wants to do an interview with you. His name is Kevin Schaefer. He was a Navy lieutenant. He told me he met you on the 20th anniversary, was reminded of the photo, and she told me his story," which, if there is anyone who tells the story of 9/11, it is Kevin. Kevin Schaefer, by then Navy lieutenant, was in the Navy command center that morning. They basically gather information. They watch what's happening in the world. It is a small, bustling area in the Pentagon. He was in that Navy command center with the people he had worked with for years, all his closest friends, near him in cubicles. They watched the second plane hit.
6: Oh, my God!
7: When we saw the second aircraft hit, very distinctly, I remember hearing some audible gasps throughout our command center space.
5: At that point, people were calling their homes, their families. His wife, Kevin's wife, was away in Boston. She also was in the Navy. And then at 9:37 a.m., that plane tore through the outer rings of the Pentagon. They never imagined it would hit the Pentagon with such enormous force and exploding, basically, the Navy command center.
8: Our belief at the moment is that an aircraft has crashed into either the courtyard itself or into that particular side of the building.
7: I felt the blast. An initial blast felt like it came from behind me, and it threw me to the ground. I knew I was on fire, badly burned, and everything around me had been blown to bits and was in flames.
5: Those rings of the Pentagon, Steve, as you know, there's A, B, C, D, E rings. The plane goes through the E ring. Kevin was in near the C ring, and the nose of the plane essentially stopped just before it hit that.
7: I remember

0: being on the ground, putting myself out, extinguishing the flames, putting my hands over my head, kind of feeling them slick. I think what was probably being doused with jet fuel and debris and things, and really no one around me, left around me.
1: Kevin was the only survivor in his area around there from his team. He managed to crawl out through an opening that had been blasted in one of the rings.
0: And as I rushed across that space to the daylight that was shining through a freshly blown out hole, and I crossed the threshold from the carnage behind me to relative safety in front of me.
1: And when he crawled out, he was met there by Steve Workman, an Army staff sergeant who went looking for survivors. He'd been on a floor nearby, but not on the same floor, and ran towards the flames to see who he could help.
0: He found himself there just as I was walking through that threshold, and our eyes met and for a brief moment, and I called out to him, screamed out to him as best I could, "I need help, get me some help."
1: He felt as if he was melting. He could not see anything. He could not hear anything because of the sound of the explosion. But those two men, Steve Workman and Kevin Schaefer, looked each other in the eye, and Kevin said, "Don't let me die." And Steve Workman said, "I got you, buddy."
0: He took me and laid me onto a maintenance cart, and we were off seeking aid. One morning in October, succumbed to my injuries and flatlined twice. But they brought me back each time, and I bounced back stronger, but they really had to introduce some novel techniques to break down the infection in my lungs and fight them off with what they essentially used, live maggots that they had bred in laboratories to be sterile to eat the infections off my arms.
2: So you had live maggots on your arms?
0: Indeed.
2: Eating the infection. It worked?
0: Indeed, it worked. It saved my arms.
3: He was awarded the Purple Heart. For saving him, Steve Workman received the Soldier's Medal for Valor, and the two have remained friends.
1: What happened next, and this is why the CIA called me, is that Kevin, like so many, needed to find purpose. He joined the 9/11 Commission. He wanted his voice, the voice of a survivor, to be heard on that commission, and fought to be on that commission. They initially dismissed him as having no experience. But then what he went on to do was the big secret. He went on to work at the CIA. He wanted to help find terrorists, and he ended up on the team that had found bin Laden.
0: I thought it was possibly one of the reasons why I had made it through, that I wanted to serve and learn the lessons of 9/11 to help prevent another 9/11, help secure this country.
1: So for these years, as they were hunting him down, as the famous story of the courier, and tracking him any way they could, Kevin Schaefer worked every single day in secret. His friend Steve Workman knew he worked at the agency, but didn't know what he did, and Kevin Schaefer couldn't really talk about that. But Kevin Schaefer, who had been on that ship that first launched missiles into what they thought were Osama bin Laden's hideouts, who was wounded severely by Osama bin Laden's horrible, horrible attacks, and lost so many friends that day, was there at the CIA watching in real time as that raid happened that killed bin Laden.
0: When that first helicopter kind of spun and performed a controlled but hard landing inside the compound, I think everyone's heart stopped.
2: And the mood in that room was just
0: tense. You could hear a pin drop. We heard the initial call out, "Jackpot Geronimo," in the space, and that was met with a bit of jubilation that lasted for only a matter of seconds, because everyone then was really intently focused on the evacuation, getting them out.
3: And after it was over, and he knew for sure that the U.S. had gotten that man, he called Steve Workman.
1: The man who had saved his life.
0: Who I knew was an early to bed and early to rise kind of person. And I gave him a call, probably woke him up, and I said, "Hey, turn on the TV. There's some news that's going to be breaking."
4: "The United States has conducted an operation that killed Osama bin Laden, the leader of Al-Qaeda."
2: You watched President Obama at home with your wife?
0: I did. She was holding my hand, and we didn't say a word. We just digested the moment and thought,

0: But over the last 10 years at the time, all that we had been through, all that we collectively had gone through, for me, just thinking about the great effort that many, many, many people put in to get to that moment, and just being thankful to be a part of it.
1: What is Kevin Schaefer doing now?
2: Kevin Schaefer is out in San Diego. He does volunteer work. He's done things for organizations that raise money for veterans. And he tells his story. He has finally wanted to really talk about this and what he did and found purpose. It is extremely emotional for this man to talk. And you can understand why.
1: When we come back, we'll tell you the harrowing story of the fighter pilot they called Wingnut, and the call he heard over the radio, "Dude, you've got a bomb hanging off your wing." You're not going to want to miss that. With Martha Raddatz, I'm Stephen Portnoy in Washington, and you're listening to an ABC News radio special, America 250, The Hero Next Door. Stay with us.
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7: Fox News, I'm Sue Guzman. A break in the U.S.-Iran talks as Tehran holds a funeral for its supreme leader who was killed by the U.S. at the start of the conflict.
8: Talks between the U.S. and Iran concludes with, quote, positive progress, according to mediators. Qatar and Pakistan mediated the talks in Doha. Discussions are expected to restart again following the state funeral of Iran's late supreme leader, Ayatollah Ali Khamenei.
7: Fox's Jan Lee Painter, a Maryland man accused of vandalizing the Lincoln Memorial reflecting pool in Washington.
9: David Hearn, a former Olympic canoe racer, is charged with a felony count of destruction of government property. Accused by U.S. Attorney Jeanine Pirro of intentionally ripping part of the painted blue liner from the renovated reflecting pool last month. Hearn says he reached into the pool to examine coating already peeled and briefly touched a chunk still attached to the pool.
7: Fox's Jared Halpern, America's listening to Fox News.
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4: It's going to be another furnace-like Friday with the first alert weather day in effect for dangerous heat. We're waking up to muggy conditions, temperatures in those mid-70s this morning. Skies turning sunny with some highs in the mid-90s this afternoon. Not nearly as hot, not nearly as muggy, but still, heat index values as high as 100 degrees are possible. Into our 4th of July holiday weekend, temperatures are looking much more normal for this time of the year. For Channel 3, I'm First Alert Meteorologist Gunnar Konsol.
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7: If you're just joining us, we've been speaking this hour with ABC News Chief Global Affairs Anchor Martha Raddatz about just some of the remarkable men and women in her new book, The Hero Next Door, Stories of Patriotism and Purpose. I want to ask you now, Martha, about one of the most bracing moments in your book, the story of a Navy fighter pilot who they call Wingnut. You wrote of him, "I've met a lot of pilots over the years, but I've never met a pilot who loves flying more than Charles Wickware."
8: Charles Wingnut, call sign Wickware.
9: You know, we didn't sign up for this job to be in a 100% risk-free zone. So for us to come out here and execute this mission for our country and for our families back home, that is falls within the, you know, well-accepted risk in my book.
8: Charles was infatuated with flying from the moment he was a little kid. His parents are artists. I don't want to kind of stereotype here, but I don't ever really think of two artists raising a fighter pilot. It is a very, his parents, I've met his parents, they're lovely. His dad, although was in the Navy, and he was a draftsman at the time when he served, they took Charles out on what's called a Dependence Day, and they get to stand on the carrier, and they do an air show for him. Charles was 7. He still remembers sitting on top of his dad's shoulders when these fighter jets, and it was a Tomcats then, it was F-14s, flew overhead. Charles said he remembers thinking, are there people in those airplanes? And his dad said, yeah, and they're awesome. And Charles said, that's what I want to do. And that was it.
7: Now, you met him first in 2016 while on a visit to the USS Truman, the aircraft carrier.
8: I did, and we were out there where they had just begun bombing ISIS in Syria.
9: While you're doing it, you don't realize how amped up you are. You know, your body's flooded with adrenaline. But really, all the years of training that it took to get to this point, which I would argue is equivalent to a college degree to be able to get us to this point, if not longer, you are so focused during that that brief 15 to 18 seconds.
7: Now, tell me about the harrowing mission that Wingnut flew over Syria in 2016.
8: One of the things that about these fighter pilots and I try to bring to life is exactly how harrowing every mission is. So Charles had become really one of a star fighter pilots along with John Hiltz. Of course, he became a Blue Angel. But on that day, Charles did a bombing run and felt one of his bombs drop and the other felt like it was still in the aircraft. The aircraft started vibrating. It didn't say it had dropped. And he'd gotten notifications on his cockpit that something was wrong.

0: long, that it hadn't engaged, that it hadn't dropped.
1: Unless you're looking at your wing, you won't see it come off. You get a pretty significant thud as you release a 500,000 or 2,000 pound weapon.
0: So he has a massive live bomb on the wing of his aircraft that he flew out to the carrier because he couldn't really see it from the cockpit. You know, it's a small cockpit. It's not like you can open the windows and check the bomb on your wing. So flew back out over the carrier, flew low, and heard from them like, whoa, dude, you've got a bomb hanging on your wing. And not just hanging, but half of it was hanging, meaning it could drop at any time. So he goes out over back over the ocean, away from the carrier. They certainly don't want him landing on a carrier with a bomb that's dragging off the wing. Charles is very cool. He, too, is an artist, so he's kind of like, okay, I'll just find my Zen moment. Goes over to an area out in the ocean to drop it. It won't fall. No matter what he tried, rocking the aircraft, doing whatever he could, that bomb would not come off the wing. So he had to land. So they sent him to Kuwait, and the entire time he's thinking, I don't know if I land, this thing's going to explode. He said he flew over once and he saw the hazmat crews out there, and he's like, well, that'll not work. If I land, everybody's going to blow up. So just this incredible mission to try to land this fighter jet with this live bomb hanging halfway down. He lands. He's like, he said he kind of squeezed his eyes shut, hoping that everything was okay. When he finally came to a skidding stop, that bomb was inches off of the runway and inches away from not only Charles's death, but probably everybody around him. But it was a harrowing, and of course he tells it now as if it's just another day at the office, right? Although he is a little bit, yeah, that was one of the scariest things. And it's not one of those things you think is really scary because you can't even imagine that scenario that there is going to be a bomb hanging halfway down. But the great thing about it is, this is the Navy, he said. About an hour later, they said, hey, Charles, we got a couple of more missions for you to do. So can you come back to the carrier? We'll give you another jet.
2: Now to the story of the Arciaga family of Midland, Texas, a military family through and through, four children, one girl, three boys, each of them signed up to serve. And Martha, you've come to know this family extremely well.
0: I think I've known them the longest. I met them about a year or so after they lost their son, Robert. But I started getting to know them when I wrote a book about that battle in 2007 and wrote about Robert Arciaga. He was one of eight soldiers who was killed that day, the largest loss of life since Vietnam in one day.
2: This was a siege in Sadr City in 2004. You wrote about it in your book, The Long Road Home. Tell us about what happened to Robert.
0: The story of Robert I wrote about in the book and those others who were lost. He was in the back of a truck. None of the men in the truck had seen combat before. They had just turned onto a street they knew as Route Copper when they heard the snap of an AK-47 somewhere behind them. Then gunshots from the rooftops, followed by a searing barrage of gunfire all around them. The Americans returned fire and the convoy kept moving forward. Then came a rocket-propelled grenade that landed in the place between the two vehicles, narrowly missing both. Another turn, and they found their way blocked by a makeshift barricade of car parts, refrigerators, metal bed frames, and burning tires. The 16 men in the back of that truck were shooting in every direction, with very little idea of what was going on. The sound of the incoming fire was deafening. Every soldier in the back of that truck would be wounded by the time the firefight was over and the truck was turned around and heading back to base.
2: Robert and seven of his fellow soldiers died in that siege of Sadr City, and the loss of their brother Robert hit the Arciaga siblings incredibly hard in 2004, but there would be more loss, and it offers important reminders for us all about what too many American military families endure. We'll have that part of the story in a moment, as our ABC News radio special, America 250, The Hero Next Door, continues.
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0: It's going to be another furnace-like Friday with the first alert weather day in effect for dangerous heat. We're waking up to muggy conditions, temperatures in those mid-70s this morning. Skies turning sunny with some highs in the mid-90s this afternoon. Not nearly as hot, not nearly as muggy, but still, heat index values as high as 100 degrees are possible. Into our 4th of July holiday weekend, temperatures are looking much more normal for this time of the year. For Channel 3, I'm First Alert Meteorologist Gunnar Konsol.
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3: Thanks for being with us as we share the stories of American heroes on America's birthday. I'm Stephen Portnoy in Washington with our ABC News Chief Global Affairs Anchor, Martha Raddatz. Martha, in your book, The Hero Next Door, you tell us of a military family from Texas. All four siblings signed up. They suffered an unfathomable loss of their brother Robert in Sadr City, Iraq in 2004. We talked in our last segment about Robert dying in Sadr City. Now, tell us about his younger brother, Jeremy.
4: His younger brother enlisted in the Marines, and he was scheduled to deploy to Iraq just months after his brother Robert's death. Sylvia, his mother, had pleaded with the Marines to let Jeremy stay back. Let me read to you what happened next. The Marines granted her request, but Jeremy was sick about it. Jeremy felt it was his duty to go despite having a wife and three-year-old son at home and an older son, Adam, from a previous relationship. He felt this was the opportunity that might assuage the guilt he had been feeling, the opportunity to move forward. 6 months into his deployment, in the middle of a war zone, Jeremy had a major mental breakdown, a breakdown so profound that the Marine Corps sent him home. Days later, on his arrival back in Midland, Jeremy was met with a grand celebration. Unaware of his reason for returning, the entire family, along with 40 Patriot Guard riders, including many Vietnam veterans, came to greet him. Some 30 American flags waved in the desert wind. Jeremy Arciaga was feeling nothing but shame, and the celebration surely made it worse. He had chosen to go to Iraq to honor his brother, and he had not been able to complete the deployment. His brothers had both fought in the war, but he could not take it. In 2014, he wrote on his brother Robert's obituary site, "I want you to know, brother, that there is not a day that goes by that my heart doesn't break missing you. It still hurts like the first day I found out we lost you. I can't express my feelings very well, so I push them deep inside so I don't have to deal with the pain of you being gone."
3: Jeremy Arciaga felt the weight of all of this and ended his own life in September of 2015.
4: Jeremy, with his wife and kids in another room in their home, suddenly shot himself. His beautiful wife, Patricia, had seen some changes in Jeremy, but she thought he was doing so well. His son, to this day, will say, "My dad did a dumb thing. He shouldn't have done that." But that family, and that is what's so remarkable, they have carried on. There is more pain in that family. His surviving brother, Gilbert, his surviving sister, Angel, and his mom, Sylvia, had, as anyone could imagine, years of deep depression. I am so close to that family that when Jeremy died, when he died by suicide, Angel called me, and I was out with my family on a brief little getaway and answered because Angel didn't call me that often. And she was sobbing on the phone and told me about Jeremy, and I just stopped. And she said, "Please call my mom," and called Sylvia and said whatever words I could to her of sympathy and understanding. And I knew how difficult it would be. I didn't know whether they'd ever get through it, but they have.
3: 20 years after the Black Sunday siege in Sadr City, where Robert Arciaga lost his life, you sat with the family at Fort Hood. Tell us about that conversation.
4: The 20-year reunion was in so many ways different than the 10-year. The 10-year reunion was very difficult because even though it had been 10 years, that memory will forever be with them. But on the 20th, it is very much like a group.

0: group of old veterans getting together and seeing others who understand what they went through.
1: And they tell me stories about my son, and that brings me so much joy, because I know that my son, he's not ever going to get forgotten.
0: And hugging and loving one another and feeling they could move forward.
1: I feel like they really are my family, and they treat us that way. Every single one of the guys that come around me, they hug me and tell me how much they love me. That just makes me feel so good, and I love that.
2: I want to ask you of the experience of Jeremy Arciaga and what Americans need to know about veteran suicide.
0: I think we need to understand it better. I think we need to look at those statistics, which are astonishing, how many veterans die by suicide. I think we also need to look at those who try hard to help those veterans, and that it is something we just have to keep looking at. You have to listen to people. One of the reasons I want to do this, one of the reasons I care about this so much, is people need to talk about this. The Arciagas didn't know the signs. We know so much more now. I mean, Angel Munoz will tell you she now knows the signs. She knows what to look for in people, whether it's withdrawal, whether it's, you know, a happy conversation that seems happier than usual, that you can look for that. You cannot always prevent it. You can't. But I think as a nation, we need to try. We need to listen to our veterans. We need to honor their service and know that not everyone is going to go down that path or have those problems. But it's so important for them to talk about it. Say, tell me about your service. Tell me why you serve. Tell me why it matters to you. And you will hear the most beautiful stories ever.
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0: There are lots of organizations, but I am going to be biased here and say my favorite one is the Bob Woodruff Foundation. Bob Woodruff, as you know, and everybody at ABC, is our colleague who was blown up by an IED, along with Doug Vogt, photographer, in 2006. He and his wife, Lee, formed the foundation 20 years ago. This year, the Stand Up for Heroes, we're celebrating that this year.
2: We celebrate his Alive Day.
0: His Alive Day every year in January, but this November on Veterans Day, we'll be celebrating 20 years of the foundation. 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
0: Absolutely.
2: Over the past hour, we've been sharing just a select few of the stories of patriotism and purpose that you'll find in the pages of this great book, The Hero Next Door, written by Martha Raddatz. As we close out this program, Martha, I want to ask, what do you hope most Americans take away from these stories?
0: I want to read what I wrote because it's in my heart. It can only help to be reminded that there are many among us who hold their love of country so dear, whatever their politics, that they are willing to fight and die for it. Those people deserve our respect and gratitude, and maybe they will remind us that we can all do better if we think in terms of our own missions, the small and large ways we might work to better our communities, our fellow citizens, and our country.
2: This program has been produced by Trevor Hastings, with special thanks to Audrey Mostek, Chris Baccia, and Ely Brown. With Martha Raddatz, I'm Stephen Portnoy in Washington, and you've been listening to a special presentation from ABC.

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2: It's going to be another furnace-like Friday with the first alert weather day in effect for dangerous heat. We're waking up to muggy conditions, temperatures in those mid-70s this morning. Skies turning sunny with some highs in the mid-90s this afternoon. Not nearly as hot, not nearly as muggy, but still, heat index values as high as 100 degrees are possible. Into our 4th of July holiday weekend, temperatures are looking much more normal for this time of the year. For Channel 3, I'm First Alert Meteorologist Gunnar Konsol.
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4: We have always been a loud nation. We were born loud from the cacophony of a revolution. We celebrate loud when colorful fireworks explode across night skies. We scream at the ballpark, debate with vigor, block off the street and blast the music. We mourn loud, howling through destruction and failure when towers collapse and space shuttles explode, hearts break. Above the din, beyond the noise, there is a gravity, a stillness at our nation's core, a peace and quiet that seems to guard the nation and its legacy. It is the silence of the Statue of Liberty as she stands looking out to welcome all who seek these shores. It is the stillness of the presidents on Mount Rushmore, whose stoic faces watch to see if we live up to the standards they set down. It is the solitude of the memorials that line the National Mall and dot the landscape from our largest cities to our smallest towns. For a nation that was founded on freedom of and from any one religion, it is our faith in democracy that serves as the organizing principle and the very parchment upon which our history is written. And through every windstorm, every political gale and gambit that has swept our nation, these great statues silently safeguard our great tradition. So come with us as we visit some of these sentries who show what it means to serve, protect, and wear that mantle. And maybe, as we mark Independence Day, we'll remember just a little bit more about what America means. We're going to begin this hour in Keystone, South Dakota, with an icon.
5: Welcome to Mount Rushmore National Memorial. You are in the state of South Dakota, and hopefully you're in the state of awe.
4: Seeing Mount Rushmore for the first time does set off an explosion of questions. The most immediate is, how'd they do that? And another, why am I suddenly recalling a middle school textbook?
6: We love our national monuments.
4: What do you see when you look up there?
6: Just the history of our wonderful country and our wonderful presidents that came before us that made our nation great.
4: Mount Rushmore, the colossal visages of George Washington, Thomas Jefferson, Theodore Roosevelt, and Abraham Lincoln, certainly inspires such lofty ideals and was intended to be a celebration of the nation's greatness. But it was conceived in the 1920s as a way to promote tourism in the Black Hills.
5: The Black Hills are phenomenal.
4: Park Ranger Maureen McGee Ballinger is Chief of Interpretation and Education at Mount Rushmore National Memorial.
5: The whole idea of the sculpture, that was the state historian, Doan Robinson. And Robinson loved his state of South Dakota, and he wanted other people to love it. He wanted other people to come and enjoy it. And he comes up with this concept, we'll carve statues out of the rocks. So they're giant granite spires. And you figure, we'll carve them in the round. We'll carve Western figures. We'll do Red Cloud, Lewis and Clark, people that are significant for the West.
4: He wanted to share the beauty.
5: Absolutely. He wanted to share the beauty.
4: So how did it end up being four heads, not Lewis and Clark?
5: Well, that's all thanks to the artist that actually did it, Guts and Borglum.

0: Gutzon Borglum, an Idaho-born artist and sculptor, had studied in San Francisco and then Paris, where he met Rodin, and was commissioned in 1927 to begin work in South Dakota.
1: So it was actually Gutzon Borglum that came up with the idea of doing presidents. And he toured around through this area with his son to find just the right spot. When he found this large granite mountain, looked at that rock, said, that's where it should be.
0: The granite mountain sits amid the open prairies and ponderosa pines of the Black Hills, themselves a national treasure.
2: The sheer fact of like someone coming out here and being like, let's carve something into that mountain face that's bigger, that you can see miles away, is crazy to me.
3: The conceit alone.
2: Yeah, right?
0: A family from Michigan marveled.
4: Are you kidding me? I don't think there's words to describe it. It's just remarkable, and I cannot believe that somebody had the vision to tackle this and then actually achieve it.
0: Visitors find inspiration and awe in the setting and the size.
2: Pictures just don't do it justice, that's all. Like, you just don't grasp how big and how magnificent it is.
3: Why should people bring their kids to see this?
4: The answer is why not? I think if you care about America and America's heritage and the people that have worked so hard to give us the freedoms, it's all right here.
0: Maureen McGee Ballinger, the park ranger, sees Mount Rushmore that way too.
1: This first 100 years, 150 years of U.S. history, there were some incredible things that happened. So when I look up, I don't feel like they're looking down on me or lording over me. I feel like that's what I need to aspire to.
0: That such aspirations were blasted with dynamite into the carvings of these four presidents is a credit to the sculptor Gutzon Borglum, who believed they best represented the nation's first 150 years.
5: I love the expressions in the eyes.
1: It's wonderful that you would mention the eyes, because the eyes, Borglum did something different. Before this, sculptors would make eyes that were concave or convex, or carved out, or they would stand out. Borglum did something a little different. He would carve out the sides, but leave a post of granite right in the middle. So as the sun tracks across the sculpture during the day, it looks as if the eyes are tracking. And it's amazing to watch.
0: While the eyes give these faces life, the expressions remain neutral, as if the presidents are still deciding whether those looking up are living up to the ideals the sculpture represents. On Presidential Trail, near the base of the memorial, each time you crane forward, there's a new angle, a new moment of appreciation.
6: It's hard to put into words.
3: It lives up to the,
6: yes,
3: to the awe.
6: Yes,
3: hype.
6: Yes.
0: If Mount Rushmore represents the birth, growth, and preservation of the country, it could be argued the contributions of other presidents merit inclusion.
1: People will sometimes say, when are you going to put another head up there? And they'll propose people that should be up there. It never is the answer. It is an amazing work of art. You don't change an artist's concept. You don't paint another head behind the Mona Lisa. It's a work of art. This is Borglum's concept. The other reason, all the carvable rock has been used. So the rest of the rock you see is not good carving rock. It's complete.
0: To those from South Dakota, it remains a place of pride.
7: Yeah, we love it when visitors come from out of state. We get to show them all throughout South Dakota and see the sites.
3: What does it say that our country designates these things as memorials or monuments or parks, that we set this stuff aside?
7: Well, hopefully it's a reminder of us of where we came from. And the importance of our history and our forefathers. So, and it's good for families to bring their kids. I like seeing that.
0: This country is filled with places Americans have been and will be visiting for generations. This one made us stand agape. Next, a place so powerful it can bring visitors to tears, when this ABC News special, Cherished America, continues.
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2: It's going to be another furnace-like Friday with the First Alert weather day in effect for dangerous heat. We're waking up to muggy conditions, temperatures in those mid-70s this morning. Skies turning sunny with some highs in the mid-90s this afternoon. Not nearly as hot, not nearly as muggy, but still, heat index values as high as 100 degrees are possible. Into our 4th of July holiday weekend, temperatures are looking much more normal for this time of the year. For Channel 3, I'm First Alert meteorologist Gunnar Konsol.
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5: Among the national parks, there is one so incredible it brings visitors to tears. Sequoia National Park in California's Sierra Nevada Range boasts trees bigger than anywhere else in the world. Disney has tried to recreate them in a theme park. The sheer size of these trees leaves visitors in awe and wondering how a living thing can grow to be so big. So we're off now to Sequoia National Park with ABC's Alex Stone. Alex.
6: Hey, Aaron. Well, welcome to Pure Beauty. I'm at an elevation of about 7,000 feet. On one side of the road is a majestic landscape of mountains and canyons. On the other is the giant forest of Sequoia National Park. Towering behemoths of trees high in the sky, part of the beauty of this great country.
7: It's incredible.
6: Arcelia Talbot and her family drove here from Texas.
7: It looks like a piece of heaven, I think. It's probably as close as we're going to get to it.
6: They're standing in the shadow of the world's biggest trees, the incredible work of Mother Nature on display. And the experience leads her to tears.
7: It's definitely a bucket list checked off. It's pretty nice.
6: And for so many who flock here every day, they've never seen anything like the giant sequoias that fill this forest. To get here, I set out on a bit of a road trip.
8: All right, let's go.
6: It's a windy trek up here, around and around on these switchback turns, slowly making our way up into the mountains, through the canyons, but just the beauty here, the sound of running water, creeks running into a river below, giant rock formations up above, wildflowers, the sounds of birds. This is nature. It's gorgeous. And then when you get to about 6,000 feet in elevation, you turn a corner, and there it is. The forest appears.
8: Wow. The road coming in here as we're heading up the mountain, winding around, it splits, and we're going through two giant sequoias. They put the road where they could, right between the two of them.
6: It makes you stop and soak it all in. It's a scene like none other. In the mountain air, trees bigger than anything anywhere else in the world, over 200 feet high, trunks over 100 feet around. Visitors have come from all over the world. Stefano Formis lives in Oxford, England, and is sort of a U.S. National Park buff.
9: From Arches to Mesa Verde, then Monument Valley. Then we went to Phoenix, and then this year we're trying to catch up with what we missed. Today we're doing Sequoia, tomorrow we go to Zion.
6: You get the point. Stefano knows his national parks, and he, like so many others, is in awe of the giant sequoias.
9: I mean, this tree is as old as Egypt, you know. I'm Italian, so the Roman civilization lasted for 7 centuries. This one is a long way before then.
6: And that's the thing. Many of the giant trees living right now are believed to be over 2,000 years old. They're living examples of ancient history. Daniel Blankenship is a ranger here in Sequoia National Park.
10: It's been described that humans, were naturally attracted to things that are really big, really large, and incredibly rare. In giant sequoias, they embody all three of those characteristics.
6: Ranger Blankenship took me out to see the splendors of the park. Wherever he goes, wearing his ranger hat and uniform, two-way radio on his belt, he's like a celebrity in this park. Parkgoers wanting to ask questions and take pictures with him.
10: In giant forest itself, there's thousands of giant sequoias. We have 84

0: monarch sequoias, or trees that are 20 feet in diameter or more. And they don't necessarily have to be the largest giant sequoias to be easily appreciated.
1: And he remembers the first time he saw one of these giant trees driving up the windy road to get here.
0: As soon as you pop around one of those tight corners, all of a sudden you enter the giant forest. The entire environment, the trees, the plants, everything changes. And then you start to see these towering living relics of an ancient forest, all red.
1: We stop in a grove of giant sequoias. We get out and enjoy the beauty.
0: People get speechless. People get teary-eyed. People cry. Some people, you just hear them say, wow, you know.
2: It's incredible. You look up and they're like skyscrapers.
1: With us in the grove, Verena, who is here from Austria.
2: This is pretty amazing, huh?
3: I hugged a tree because it gives me some spirit.
2: You hugged it. Nice.
3: Yes.
1: And despite these trees being so giant, on the ground are tiny pine cones. Those tiny pine cones create these trees.
0: A lot of people, they end up seeing these massive sugar pine cones, which are about, they can be 2.5 feet long, weigh up to 8 pounds whenever they're green. And they always grab those and they're like, oh, that's a giant sequoia cone. And this is a giant sequoia cone.
2: This thing is tiny. This is, what, about an inch? Yeah, chicken egg size.
0: This is where the big trees come from.
1: Believe it or not, it's actually wildfire that helps the trees reproduce. Fire is a good thing when it burns through a healthy forest like this one, causing the trees to release their seeds in those cones. These trees hold onto their cones for about 30 years, waiting for fire to move through.
0: So the heat of the flames of the fire goes up and systematically dries out all the cones. And then whenever that happens, for the next 2 to 3 weeks after we have a wildfire, the cones open up and we start to experience this sequoia seed showers, a fluttering of millions of seeds coming down to the ground.
1: And then before long, it becomes a blanket of tiny sequoia trees. Most die off, but some do survive. We move on to go see the biggest tree in the world, the General Sherman tree, a giant among giants. At over 275 feet tall, every year General Sherman grows enough new wood to make a 60-foot tall tree of usual size. And its age?
0: Our best guess is like 2,200 years old. We won't know with 100% certainty until it dies, falls over, and we get an opportunity to actually count out those annual growth rates. Until then, just a mystery.
1: General Sherman is where all the crowds are. Also on the trails here, Sipa Tucker and her family from Chicago.
4: Oh my gosh, all I could keep saying is wow, wow, wow. Very, very amazing forest.
2: I'm quite a ways down a trail here, and part of what's so incredible about this experience, just listen. Except for birds, it is silent here. You don't hear airplanes, you don't hear cars going by, and it's like this whether you're at Yosemite or here in Sequoia, that you can just get away and be completely away from it.
1: But it's not only about the trees here. Under the surface, there's a whole unseen world. A network of caves. One with reservations is open to the public to explore. Crystal Cave has a river running through it. Rebecca Jones is a cave manager with the Sequoia Parks Conservancy.
5: In marble, you can get a cave. And so in the Southern Sierra, where we have a lot of marble, we also have a lot of caves. And there are around 300 caves that we know of in Sequoia and Kings Canyon National Park.
1: Run by the Conservancy, tours bring families into Crystal Cave like an underworld scene in movies. Icicle-like stalactites hang from the ceilings and there are piles of stalagmites inside.
5: The cave itself is 3 miles long. It's got three main levels to it, and it was carved out by a river. On our public tours, when you go on a tour, you only go on a half-mile tour route, and you'll see the bottom and the middle levels of the cave. The river is actually still actively carving out the cave. It's what we call a living cave, and that stream, you can see it, and you walk right by it. What's really special about that is that we are a marble cave, which means that stream has polished the marble at the bottom of it, and you get this beautiful blue and white banding.
1: It's a unique part of the park, and no matter how hot it might be outside, inside the cave, you always need a jacket, and it's always the same temperature.
5: It's always the same, yeah. It's 50 degrees Fahrenheit, 10 degrees Celsius.
1: Back outside of the cave, there are a few lodges to stay at inside the park, a couple of campgrounds. Life inside the park is one of amazement around the ancient trees.
6: Seems like there should be dinosaurs walking around here somewhere. That's what it seems like.
7: And it's real.
6: It's real. It's real. And it's here in the U.S.
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13: News. I'm CJ Papa. South Dakota's nickname, the Mount Rushmore State, and that's where President Trump is traveling today.
14: Against the backdrop of these iconic granite faces, there will be a flyover featuring the new Air Force One, Black Hawk helicopters, and a B-2 bomber, so that is expected to thrill the crowds watching below. Besides the president's remarks, the evening will culminate with a fireworks display lighting up the skies over Keystone and Rapid City, South Dakota.
13: Fox's Madeline Rivera reporting people going to the National Mall celebrate the nation's 250th birthday.
15: We love America.
13: And you'll be sweating millions of the path of extreme temperatures.
16: This is dangerous heat, a second day where the air temperatures will reach 100 degrees or better.
13: That's Fox with us, Craig Herrera. Interpol names 39-year-old Anastasia Bereskova as the suspect in the Monaco bombing that reportedly targeted a Ukrainian tycoon with links to Russia. America's listening to Fox News.
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2: It'll be another furnace-like Friday with the First Alert weather day in effect for dangerous heat. We're waking up to muggy conditions, temperatures in those mid-70s this morning. Skies turning sunny with some highs in the mid-90s this afternoon. Not nearly as hot, not nearly as muggy, but still, heat index values as high as 100 degrees are possible. Into our 4th of July holiday weekend, temperatures are looking much more normal for this time of the year. For Channel 3, I'm First Alert meteorologist Gunnar Konsol.
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5: 2,000 years before your first ride in a station wagon, a relatively long period of peace and prosperity gave those with the means to take some time off and to travel throughout the Roman Empire just for fun. The Romans even had travel guides offering suggestions on the must-see attractions around the empire. The modern American road trip can trace its roots back to the late 19th century, when families would spend entire summers away from home. But if Emerson was right, that it's not the destination but the journey, then it might not be Knott's Berry Farm that we remember years later, but the giant ball of twine or the dinosaur sculpture we stopped and visited on the way to Knott's Berry Farm. ABC's Jim Ryan takes us into the world of the roadside attraction.
6: Well, it goes from St. Louis, Joplin, Missouri, Oklahoma City looks so pretty, you see.
7: Like that old song says, Route 66 used to be the way to see Amarillo. That was before the interstate freeway system came through and displaced Route 66. But now, right here on this spot in Amarillo, just west of town actually, Interstate 40 and Route 66 are one and the same. And several years ago, an artist had an idea, a way to memorialize that fact. 10 Cadillacs, classic Cadillacs, planted up to their hoods in the ground, nose first. There aren't even any road signs leading to this place, and yet tourists come here every day. They seem inexplicably drawn here.
8: Traveling gets so hectic, and it's an adventure driving, so we tend to stop at every attraction that we can down I-40 or whichever route we're taking. So this is one of our stops to definitely stop and take some pictures.
6: Get your kicks on Route 66.
7: We'll come back to the Texas Panhandle and Cadillac Ranch in a few minutes. First, let's explore the winding highway that leads past the American roadside attraction.
9: The earliest ones really go back to the 19th century. You know, the big trees out in California, they cut holes in them so people could drive through them in their horse-drawn carriages.
7: Few people know more about roadside attractions than Ken Smith. As senior editor of RoadsideAmerica.com, he's intimately familiar with the history and purpose of these phenomena.
9: In New Jersey, in 1881, they built Lucy the Elephant. It was a giant hotel shaped like an elephant, which is still standing. And it was built by a real estate developer to get people to come down to Ventnor, New Jersey, and buy beachfront property. So the idea of a tourist attraction, you know, is something to attract the public. You know, that's they're designed to be entertaining and fun, and certainly we carry on that tradition even today.
10: You and your family can enjoy the vacation thrills of this fabulous land.
7: The post-World War II era, when this film was made, brought prosperity to America. It brought the baby boom, a vigorous auto industry, and young families consumed by wanderlust.
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7: Ken Smith finds a common myth among Americans.
9: Oh, the glory days are over. They don't make these things anymore. And actually, there's more of these places now than there ever have been. I like to think, to a certain extent, that we're responsible for that because, you know, we've made people aware of them.
7: His smartphone app, Roadside America, includes directions and descriptions for about 14,000 weird little stops, from the family of life-size brontosauruses in Santa Fe, New Mexico, to the exact replica of Michelangelo's David in

0: Sarasota, Florida. Or
1: there's a place in Gettysburg, Civil War Tales. It's an entire miniature diorama of the Battle of Gettysburg done with cats. Thousands and thousands. They've been working on this thing for years.
0: So who do you have to call if you want to build a roadside attraction?
2: My name is Mark Klein, spelled the same way Patsy spells hers. My business is called the Enchanted Castle Studios, where we build figures for theme parks, millionaires, billionaires, restaurants, mini-golfs, eccentric people, and what can I build for you?
0: Mark Klein of Natural Bridge, Virginia, is a very funny guy. Just listen to his impersonations.
3: You know, like Deputy Barney Fife. You know, the sheriff from Mayberry. And you know the millionaire from Gilligan's Island, Mr. Hell.
0: And apparently Klein always had a flair for the offbeat.
2: To divert attention, I became the class clown. Well, the class clown needed props.
0: After high school, Mark Klein went to work in a factory that produced small resin figurines. His boss sent him home with a 5-gallon bucket of fiberglass.
2: He said, Mark, you know, you've got a lot of potential. I'm going to show you how to make stuff out of this fiberglass.
0: Before he knew it, Mark Klein had found a way to monetize his unusual sense of humor.
2: I opened up my first small business in 1982, and ever since then, I've worked on other attractions and been part of other attractions and built props for them. And so it's all led up to this theme park called Dinosaur Kingdom 2.
0: Dinosaur Kingdom 2 sits on 16 acres just off Interstate 81, 40 miles northeast of Roanoke, Virginia. It tells the story of the American Civil War, complete with life-size soldiers, horses, and dinosaurs.
2: Well, it's not Disneyland, okay? What it is, and some of the stuff does move, but that's not important because I'm a storyteller. And as people walk through the park, they can sort of interpret the story for themselves. Not everything is in your face. In fact, you have to work for some of the displays. You have to work to see them because they're out there and they're looking at you. You know, some people get it in this day and age and some people don't. I mean, some people will walk through with their cell phones and come walking out saying, hey, what was that supposed to be all about? Didn't see nothing.
0: Which brings us to the windswept Texas Panhandle on the southern end of the High Plains. And it really is windy. Just outside Amarillo, at exit 60 on Interstate 40, the first thing you notice is the wind. The second thing is the row of 10 vintage Cadillacs, halfway buried at an angle on the edge of a pasture. It's a must-see for American road warriors.
4: We've done several stops from San Diego to here to Amarillo. I think we're up to something like over a dozen already.
5: I don't know. I think it's just unique, and I think that people like things that are unique. And when they hear stories about it, and it's just by word of mouth, like I said, all the way across the United States. In Ohio, I got family, and they talk about it.
0: That man, Mark Stumbo, lives in Amarillo. He has a personal perspective on Cadillac Ranch. He knew Stanley Marsh III, the billionaire who was behind the original project in 1974.
5: He was eccentric, and he liked special art. And he considered it to be an art type platform. And he had other unique arts on his property, and he was just one of those types of guys.
0: And that kind of sums up the attraction in roadside attractions. We visit the life-sized dinosaurs, the supposed alien landing zones, and the half-buried Cadillacs just because they're there. Jim Ryan, ABC News.
6: Coming up after the break.
7: Well, that sort of disheveled farmer is actually Abraham Lincoln. It's the president of the country riding home for the night.
6: When this ABC News special returns.
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12: 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Tim Wong, a longtime director and audio engineer, says there are a

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0: The hiring spree comes as concerts increase post-pandemic. 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
1: The old model was you did concerts to promote recordings, but the new model is you do recordings to promote concerts.
0: Along with that, the number of openings for jobs paying $50,000 a year or more for lighting and audio techs, pyrotechnicians, scenic carpenters, and more continues to grow. 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
1: This is a special presentation from ABC News, Cherished America. 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
2: Of all the monuments and memorials on the National Mall, the Lincoln Memorial is the backdrop to so many historical moments. Martin Luther King Jr.'s I Have a Dream speech, Marian Anderson's concert. It may also be what we think about when we think of Lincoln himself. Just a short distance away, though, in a quieter corner of Washington, there's another monument for Lincoln, one where you can wander the rooms he lived in as he pondered the deep challenges of the Civil War. ABC's Karen Travers takes us there now.
3: The Lincoln Memorial looms large over the western end of the National Mall here in Washington, D.C., an iconic monument dedicated to the nation's 16th president. But tucked away in a corner of the nation's capital is a hidden gem, another national monument dedicated to Abraham Lincoln, established in the year 2000. Lincoln's cottage is located 4 miles from the White House. Up a steep hill on the edge of a residential neighborhood, the nearly 200-year-old building sits on one of the highest points of Washington. It's on the campus of the Armed Forces Retirement Home, known to locals as the Old Soldiers Home. Back in Lincoln's time and today, it's a place where retired and disabled veterans can live. Now there's also a 9-hole golf course on the 270-acre grounds and a charter elementary school. We visited on a warm day in June. The sun was bright, the air so sticky, exactly the kind of day that Lincoln would want to seek out a cool breeze on the leafy grounds. Aaron Carlson Mast is the CEO and executive director of Lincoln's Cottage, a word that really doesn't do justice to the house.
4: Cottage is kind of an interesting word for this.
5: It's a 34-room Gothic Revival mansion.
3: Lincoln and his family lived here full-time from June through November, 1862 to 1864. It's believed that he spent the day here on April 13, 1865, the day before he was assassinated at Ford's Theater in downtown D.C. Aaron Carlson Mast says the cottage offered Lincoln a chance to get away but still be close to the White House, a quiet retreat from the swamp of D.C.
5: Because it was considered a cooler location, by some accounts 10 degrees cooler than it was down where the White House was, which was still a very low-lying, marshy part of D.C., and so they came here because it was healthier and cooler.
3: When the Lincolns first moved into the cottage, they were grieving.
5: They meant to come out in 1861, but the outbreak of the Civil War changed their plans quite a bit. And then in the summer of 1862, they had the added reason of their son Willie having passed away in February. Mary Lincoln writes to friends that in their time of sorrow, she says, quiet is very necessary to us.
3: But peace and quiet was very hard to find.
5: Well, for one thing, we're only about 2.5 to 3 miles north of the White House, so it's not that far away, but felt a bit like a world away because it was a much more rural part of the district.
3: And there were visitors, people from all walks of life, just stopping by to try and get a few minutes of the president's time.
5: So, you know, they're getting knocks on the door at all hours of night, and Lincoln being Lincoln, you know, they welcome them in.
3: A large porch sits on the south side of the cottage. The view ahead is almost rural. The sound of Washington, D.C. traffic barely audible.
5: Now, we're looking out the windows here on the south side of the cottage. There's trees everywhere. So you get the cool breezes. And in fact, if we open up this window and come out here onto the veranda, you really get a sense that we're really high up. We're 300 feet above sea level, which in D.C. actually means something.
4: Yes.
5: It means you're the third highest area in Washington, D.C. So from this porch, Lincoln could see on a clear day all the way into Virginia.
4: Wow.
5: You could see the Capitol Dome still under construction, and in the winter months we can see it. Right now the tree cover means that we can't.
3: Visitors can stroll through the cottage, which was declared a national monument by President Bill Clinton in 2000. Then an 8-year effort to develop it into a space where visitors could learn about Lincoln and place themselves in his history. Aaron Carlson Mast.
5: I was curator at the time. We decided that we were going to create a museum of ideas because it's the ideas Lincoln created here that merited it being a national monument. So some of the rooms have furnishings of the period or reproduction, but visitors are allowed sitting in them. Mm-hmm. So it's not the original sofa, but you get to sit down and enjoy it and feel like one of Lincoln's visitors.
3: The cottage is sparsely furnished, but that's probably what it was like when Lincoln was here. It's believed that the Lincolns brought just 19 small cartloads of furniture and personal effects from the White

0: House. There's a dark wood paneled library with thick drapes.
1: Feels quieter in
2: here. Feels so much quieter, doesn't it?
0: A perfect place to read and think.
2: This is one of my favorite rooms in the house.
0: But there are no books. Aaron says that's by design.
2: You can see the ghost lines from the bookshelves that were in here. And some people have asked why we didn't put the bookshelves back. Well, not only do we not know exactly what the bookshelves look like, but that sense of discovery, seeing the ghost lines for yourself, I find that kind of magical, and we wanted other people to have that same sense of discovery.
0: Underneath a large window sits a small wooden table. On top, a checkers board, inviting visitors to sit for a moment and play.
2: Because we know that Lincoln would play games of checkers with the soldiers who were guarding them out here.
0: Aaron takes us up a creaky staircase.
2: Now we're heading upstairs to the second floor. So much of this is original. Almost all the windows, the floors, the walls, etc., to really touch the same surfaces.
0: But visitors can almost feel the history in the walls. Lincoln was staying in the cottage in 1862 when he wrote the final draft of the Emancipation Proclamation. The desk he used to do that here in the cottage, that now lives in the White House, in the Lincoln bedroom. But a replica rests up against a wall of windows facing south.
2: And seeing school students sit at this desk and get to write their own thoughts is also just a really special thing that we're able to do since it is a replica.
0: Lincoln every morning commuted downtown to the White House, and he came back up north every night.
2: There's some really funny stories from firsthand accounts of seeing him. One person who's here visiting from Tennessee says that they see a figure coming up the road on a horse, and her father assumes it's some old farmer making his way back in, you know, to his country seat. Well, that sort of disheveled farmer is actually Abraham Lincoln. It's the president of the country riding home for the night.
0: When presidents travel in Washington today, there are massive road closures and immense security as the motorcade makes its way through town. But back in 1862, Lincoln resisted a permanent security detail despite warnings of potential kidnapping attempts.
2: It seems absolutely clear that one evening his hat was shot off his head.
0: An assassination attempt as Lincoln made his way home one night to the cottage.
2: He comes back here and alerts the guard, and they head off down the road, supposedly find the hat. And then one of the parts of that story that I think is so interesting is that he tells them not to tell Mary Lincoln that it happened.
0: Aaron Carlson Mass said it's tempting to think of Lincoln's cottage as a sanctuary for the president and his family, a beautiful property away from politics and the White House.
2: But they were really putting themselves closer to the war and its human cost while they were living here. And Lincoln wasn't shying away from that. He has some visitors who come and say, you know, they tell him, you look terrible. You should take a vacation. He actually says to them, it would do me no good. My thoughts about this great country follow me wherever I go. It's a little sad and depressing to think about, but also, you know, Lincoln demonstrated accountability as president, and this was a place he did that.
0: Abraham Lincoln wasn't the only president to find solace here. President Rutherford B. Hayes spent 4 summers at the cottage. President Chester Arthur stayed here while the White House was undergoing renovations one winter and spent time here in the summer as well. But it was Abraham Lincoln who left his mark here. Karen Travers, ABC News, Washington.
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0: Highs in the mid-90s this afternoon. Not nearly as hot, not nearly as muggy, but still, heat index values as high as 100 degrees are possible. Into our 4th of July holiday weekend, temperatures are looking much more normal for this time of the year. For Channel 3, I'm First Alert Meteorologist Gunnar Konsol.
1: 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Here's your host, ABC News correspondent Aaron Katursky.
2: As we light the sparklers on the country's birthday, defining what it means to be American has perhaps never been more fiercely debated. Even in a country filled with people whose traditions originate elsewhere, who live in cities and on farms, in apartments and suburban split levels, who climb mountains and swim in oceans, we find common ground, literal ground, that the country agrees makes America, America. Because no matter what we argue about, the Grand Canyon is a divide we all hold dear. Giant sequoias never fail to impress. The rock-bound fathers of Mount Rushmore perch stoic against Midwestern air. These cherished spaces, national parks, monuments, memorials, and historic places stud the country like jewels, preciously preserving our history. Our first stop this hour is the very first national monument.
3: We are in Northeast Wyoming at Devil's Tower National Monument.
4: It's awe-inspiring.
3: Absolutely.
2: Park Ranger Amnesty Kokonowski is the superintendent of Devil's Tower, designated a national monument by President Theodore Roosevelt.
3: Devil's Tower National Monument is the first national monument. It was established in 1906 under the Antiquities Act.
4: Driving here, I wondered how Teddy Roosevelt even knew that. How did he even know to preserve this?
3: People, since time immemorial, have come to Devil's Tower and appreciated it. Many Native American tribes consider it sacred. So during westward exploration, word got to the president that this existed.
4: Can you ever not look at it?
3: It changes. In one way, it's timeless, not changing. But then as we walk around it or you are seeing it from a different direction, it looks different. And that's one of the resources we, the National Park Service, want to preserve for current generations and future generations, that it's unimpaired, that if you or your children or grandchildren come here in 10, 15, 100 years, the sound is pretty similar to what we're hearing today.
2: It is quiet and still amid a giant. A visitor is rendered silent in awe, but also curious whether to tremble in fear or relax in the columnar rock's perfect peace.
5: American Indians that settled in this neighborhood, now the neighborhood is several states wide, looked upon this formation as something almost otherworldly, if you would, extraordinarily powerful to be around.
2: John Elwicio is an interpretive ranger at Devil's Tower.
5: The first time I saw this, it just seemed to pull me, in a sense, overwhelm my spirit. From the science standpoint, it's a rock, but I think it's much more than that.
2: Devil's Tower is 867 feet from summit to base, Sentinel in Crook County, Wyoming, above the Belfort River. The approach is breathtaking as the formation emerges from the ponderosa pines and expansive prairies of the Black Hills.
3: The geologic formation, it's very unique, not only in the United States, but across the world. As we get closer, you'll see the columnar joints and columns. The columns are the tallest and widest of this kind in the world.
4: What is it doing here? How did it get here?
3: And that's a question that has yet to be definitively answered.
5: More than likely, it formed underground. Magma coming up from the mantle of the earth ran out of energy, couldn't get to the surface.

0: stop growing anywhere from 1 to 2 miles from the surface.
1: Feldspar crystallized, fractured, and formed the tower's distinctive columns.
0: The columns are multi-sided, anywhere from 4 to 7, and that is because of the rate of cooling in a given spot.
1: The terrain around the rock eroded, and it's thought Devil's Tower emerged from the ground between 2 and 4 million years ago. But no one really knows, and to visitors like Sarah, the mystery is part of the wonder.
2: Pictures do not tell you about what's here in America. When you see it firsthand, it's more impressive than you would ever imagine when you finally get here. That's just part of nature, and it's been here forever, and we don't even 100% sure how it was developed, which, you know, we've all discussed that, how many ways it could have been made, and we don't really know.
1: Walk closer, and the tower becomes all-encompassing. It appears to surround you. Visitors hush in its presence.
3: We're from Philadelphia, so it's nice to just connect with nature. This is just so breathtaking.
4: It's just so moving, so fantastic.
5: Devil's Tower is respected and revered.
6: It almost commands that kind of respect and attention for its sheer dominance of the landscape.
5: And to contrast, we're looking up, we're on the east side, the east face of the tower, looking up on sandstone cliffs that are red, orangish in color.
1: From the red-orange, Devil's Tower emerges gray, speckled green from algae. An experienced climber can scale it in about 5 hours, though climbers are discouraged in June in deference to the Native American calendar and nesting falcons. The summit is the size of a football field. Amnesty Kokonowski, the supervisor here, said the monument is physical and spiritual, preserving a geologic marvel and a sacred space of Native culture. Also, pop culture. Yep, many visitors recognize Devil's Tower as the place where Richard Dreyfuss, via Steven Spielberg, experienced his close encounters of the third kind.
7: Well, I guess you've noticed something that's a little strange with Dad. I can't describe it. What I'm feeling, what I'm thinking, this means something.
8: That's the only thing. I mean, I can remember they were climbing up these rocks, and they went over around that side to get up to the top and meet the aliens. And
9: good spot to meet aliens.
8: Yeah.
9: What do you think of it in person?
8: It's amazing. It's kind of speechless.
10: Road trips have always been exciting for me, especially when I was a kid, so I'd like to pass that on to my family and get out and see sights, see the parks.
11: This is amazing, and you can see pictures, but coming to see it, you know, in person is unreal. I would never have imagined it was as big as it was based on the pictures we've seen. So I think it's really important to actually get to see it.
1: Devil's Tower is one of 117 national monuments, public spaces we own that help tell America's story.
5: To come to Northeast Wyoming and a completely different experience, I believe national parks monuments, recreation areas, have the ability to make people better.
1: We'll visit more of these sites when this ABC News special, Cherished America, continues.
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1: It's going to be another furnace-like Friday with the First Alert Weather Day in effect for dangerous heat. We're waking up to muggy conditions, temperatures in those mid-70s this morning. Skies turning sunny with some highs in the mid-90s this afternoon. Not nearly as hot, not nearly as muggy, but still, heat index values as high as 100 degrees are possible. Into our 4th of July holiday weekend, temperatures are looking much more normal for this time of the year. For Channel 3, I'm First Alert Meteorologist Gunnar Konsol.
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4: We're marking the nation's birthday by visiting places it has preserved through parks, monuments, memorials, and historic landmarks. Some fill our eyes with natural wonders. The wonder of others is not so easy to see. ABC's Brian Clark takes us now to Gateway National Recreation Area, beautiful place of beaches and birds, and it turns out a place secretly vital to American defense.
5: Sandy Hook juts out 6 miles from mainland New Jersey and forms the southern entrance of New York Bay. It's been an important navigational landmark for centuries. It's now managed by the National Park Service, where it has a bit of everything. Fishing, boating, huge beaches, picnic areas, any recreational activity you can think of. It's also got some pretty significant secrets from its past use as a military installation.
6: When this base was open and operational, we were not allowed to disclose what was out here. But I can tell you now, all 24 of the Nike Hercules that we had here were armed with nuclear warheads.
5: That's Bill Jackson, and he is not talking about a kind of sneaker. He's referring to warheads on the Cold War-era anti-aircraft Nike missiles that defended major American cities from Soviet bomber attacks. He knows about them because he was stationed here at Fort Hancock on Sandy Hook as a launcher section chief. The Nike missile base here was active from 1954 to 1974.
6: The general public had no idea. You know, they knew that there was a missile base out here. They had no idea that we had nuclear weapons out here, and that we were not allowed to disclose it. We had to keep mum.
5: Now he can talk about it, and he does. He gives tours of the well-preserved site just over an hour by car from New York City alongside other veterans of the program like Bob Bolander. He was a radar operator stationed at Fort Tilden in the New York City borough of Queens. Bob explained to me what the Nike missiles were intended to stop, Russia's Tu-95 Bear bomber.
7: It traveled between probably 400 to 500 miles an hour, traveled around 40,000 to 50,000 feet, carried 200 megaton nuclear weapons.
5: That aircraft still flies today. As for its route during the Cold War,
7: they would fly over and come down the coast, go into the Gulf of Mexico, and then turn around and go back out and fly up to Russia, or they would refuel in Cuba.
5: It would also fly up and down the West Coast. Bill Jackson says they were sometimes nosy.
6: These bombers flying up and down the East and West Coast of the United States, they would occasionally turn and start to come in. They were tickling our defenses. They'd fly in for maybe 5-10 minutes, turn around, fly back out.
5: There was a three-pronged line of defense for dealing with those bombers. The first was scrambling strategic fighter jets. The Air Force then had a supersonic missile called the Bomark. But if both of those methods were not successful, it was up to the Nike missiles.
7: We're the last line. After us, we used to say it was the women and children with rocks and sticks and stuff.
5: So how did these missiles work? Bill and Bob showed me. The first Nike missile was the Ajax. There were 40 of them here at Fort Hancock. It was a two-stage missile. It contained a high-explosive warhead, had a range of about 35 miles. But that had its limitations, so the Army upgraded to the Nike Hercules missile. That was capable of carrying a high-explosive warhead or different kinds of nuclear weapons.
6: The smallest warhead had a yield of 2 kilotons. The largest had a yield of 40 kilotons. We had an intermediate size. We still consider the large. It had a yield of 20 kilotons. Give you a frame of reference, the bombs that were dropped on Japan at the close of World War II, those had yields in the range of 14 to 17 kilotons. So these, what we had here was substantially greater in explosive power.
5: Why were nuclear weapons necessary to shoot down planes?
6: Best way to explain it is to point out, with this missile here, the Ajax, it's basically one missile against one aircraft, and you just about have to hit that aircraft to knock it down. I mean, really ram it. When the Nike

0: Hercules, armed with a nuclear warhead, you don't have to hit that aircraft. All you had to do was be in the neighborhood.
1: Really, it was all about efficiency.
0: One missile could take out an entire squadron of planes at once.
1: There were more than a dozen of these sites forming a defensive ring around New York City. Bob says they were grouped into essentially quadrants, so there were always people watching and ready to react.
2: You always have one site in each quadrant that was what we called alpha status or hot status. They were ready to go in 5 minutes if they had to fire.
1: Each site was actually made up of two locations. There was the launching area where the missiles were stored underground, then brought to the surface for launch, and integrated fire control, the area we're touring, where the missiles and targets were tracked by radar sitting around us. This location was known as NY-56, and during its time as an active base, the missiles never needed to be fired. But there were close calls, especially one day in the summer of 1970. Bill says it was around lunchtime when alarms went off and everyone rushed to battle stations while waiting to hear the words "blazing skies." That would have let everyone know it was a drill.
0: But we didn't hear that. What we heard was battle stations, get those missiles up. You can fill in the believe it was profane.
1: This was the day they had trained for. The missiles were armed and ready to be fired.
0: Got to within 5 minutes of launch. We had all our missiles up above ground. There were 16 missiles down there, for four in each site, that were above ground. They were all still horizontal, ready to be the last electrical check to be conducted and then raised when we were told, hold fire, hold fire. And we held fire for an hour.
1: And it was a tense hour as fighters intercepted the bomber that had entered American airspace and turned it around.
0: Eventually, we were told, stand down secure, put the missiles away. And then they told us that we were prepared to engage a Soviet bomber and that we were not to talk about it.
1: That incident must have made headlines, right?
0: Never showed up in any newspapers or any television coverage at all.
1: But how do you leave work and go home after such a traumatic day?
0: I went home to my wife. When I got home, I told her, fix me a drink. Don't ask me any questions. When I'm done with that one, fix me another drink. Don't ask me any questions.
1: That's because neither she nor anyone else was allowed to know what was going on here on this top secret site. Bill says if someone asked where he was stationed, he could tell them Fort Hancock.
0: But if they started pressing for more information, and if it started getting to be touching those areas that were classified, I would have to look them in the eye and tell them, you don't have a need to know.
1: Bob Bolander said investigators would go to bars near where he was stationed, and with soldiers sporting their distinct army haircuts, they were easily spotted.
2: They would start, this guy would come over to you, buy you a drink, and start talking to you, and blah, blah, blah. So they were trying to pump you for information to see if they could get information, and then they would report you.
1: These were top secret sites with nuclear weapons in civilian areas, so dealing with that kind of secrecy is tough enough. But what about the knowledge that if you needed to launch one of these missiles, something very bad was happening, and that, by the way, you were also a target? Bob Bolander says,
2: it's better if the bad happens 50, 60, 70 miles out at sea than over the city of New York.
1: The Nike missile program was ultimately taken down as part of the SALT agreement with the Soviet Union. So the National Park Service, as it took over more of Sandy Hook, began allowing veteran volunteers of the project to restore the area and give tours of the site. Today, you can see the trailer with its separate sections. In one, the missile was launched and controlled, with the original panels and instruments still in place. Much of the decades-old equipment is still in good shape, like the siren that alerted everyone to battle stations. Bob Bolander walked me through the area where he tracked missiles on radar. And while he didn't serve here at Sandy Hook, everything throughout the program was uniform.
2: In the manual, it tells you exactly what you're supposed to say at certain times. And if you say the wrong thing, that's a deduction.
1: Guides also make it a point to talk about people who gave their lives during the Cold War. Just 7 or 8 miles from Fort Hancock in Middletown Township, 8 missiles detonated one day in May of 1958. 6 soldiers and 4 civilian personnel were killed in the worst accident of the Nike program.
0: Military services, even in peacetime, you're playing for keeps. And accidents do happen, and accidents can cost lives.
1: And there's a memorial to those 10 victims in Guardian Park, just a bit further to the north here on Sandy Hook, with Ajax and Hercules missiles on display. Plenty of secrets here in a cherished site.
0: I enjoy being able to impart to the visitors what we did here.

0: because nobody else really knew. It was so hush-hush.
1: A piece of American history inside a bit of cherished America. Brian Clark, ABC News.
2: More when this ABC News special returns.
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8: Pelosi, America's 250th birthday celebrations begin today. President Trump going back to South Dakota to deliver a speech at Mount Rushmore. Fox's Madeline Rivera has the itinerary.
9: There will be a flyover featuring the new Air Force One, Black Hawk helicopters, and a B-2 bomber, so that is expected to thrill the crowds watching below. Besides the president's remarks, the evening will culminate with a fireworks display lighting up the skies over Keystone and Rapid City, South Dakota.
8: Now, the 80-year-old president going to deliver that speech despite a massive heat dome gripping a chunk of the country. Fox Weather's Michael Estime outside of D.C.
10: We have excessive heat warnings that are in effect, meaning that at times it could feel like 115 degrees. Amtrak issuing speed restrictions because of the heat when temperatures pass 95 degrees to prevent the tracks from warping.
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0: It's going to be another furnace-like Friday with the first alert weather day in effect for dangerous heat. We're waking up to muggy conditions, temperatures in those mid-70s this morning. Skies turning sunny with some highs in the mid-90s this afternoon. Not nearly as hot, not nearly as muggy, but still, heat index values as high as 100 degrees are possible. Into our 4th of July holiday weekend, temperatures are looking much more normal for this time of the year. For Channel 3, I'm First Alert Meteorologist Gunnar Konsol.
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3: While many of the sites listed in the National Register of Historic Places represent times and events that make Americans swell with pride, others serve as gateways into a darker time in our history. Standing at the corner of Houston and Elm Streets, ABC's Jim Ryan explains the importance of this 15-acre site.
4: Whether it's November 22nd or July 9th, a three-block stretch of one downtown Dallas street will always find tourists snapping pictures, reading plaque inscriptions, and pointing up at a sixth-floor corner window of an old brick building.
5: There's a picture of the building one of the boys took showing possibly one of the windows that where the gun was allegedly fired from that killed President Kennedy.
4: If they were adults in 1963 or had not yet been born, the people who visit this place almost immediately feel a sense of collective deja vu. In documentaries, in any one of countless movies, and in the Zapruder film, they've seen the white colonnades and the grassy knoll. They've heard the rumble of police motorcycles and felt the terror of the crowd scrambling for cover on this spot as the terrible moments unfolded.
6: As the president was coming down from Houston Street making his turn, he was about halfway down there, I heard a shot. And he slumped to the side like this.
7: We were looking directly at the president when he was hit, and he was more or less directly in front of us, and we didn't realize what happened until we seen the side of his head whenever the bullet hit him in the head.
8: The incident occurred just east of the Triple Underpass facing a park in downtown area. President Kennedy's mother and father had been advised that their son was shot in Dallas, and the sequence.
4: This entry in the National Register of Historic Places is unusual in that it commemorates a tragic event in American history, the assassination of President John F. Kennedy in 1963.
9: People come to Dealey Plaza having read books or articles or seen documentaries or movies or TV shows or read comic books about the Kennedy assassination. It's this pervasive pop culture experience that most people, regardless of age, have been exposed to in one way or another.
4: Stephen Fagan is the curator of the sixth floor museum at Dealey Plaza.
9: When we first opened, two-thirds of our visitors were alive in 1963. They had firsthand memories of the assassination.
4: Dealey Plaza, named for George Bannerman Dealey, is actually a 15-acre site that was here a long time before the white colonnades or the grassy knoll. In fact, it was here at the founding of the city itself.
9: It's where the first cabin was built, John Neely Bryan's original cabin. It was the gateway to downtown for a number of years. It was seen as a very prominent local landmark that changed in many ways after November 22nd, 1963, and suddenly, overnight even, it was the most visited site in the city and site of the city's darkest moment in its modern history.
4: What is the lingering interest, do you think, among people who weren't born and those who were around it?
9: For many people, it's almost as if the answer is still here in the grass somewhere on either side of Elm Street. Few historic sites, I think, necessitate the geography of a space the way Dealey Plaza does.
4: While most of the visitors to Dealey Plaza bring nothing more than a sense of curiosity, others have a professional interest. Take Pete Johnson of Houston, making his first visit ever to downtown Dallas.
10: For me, I'm a history teacher. I try to get to as many of the places that I talk about as I can. But also, you know, since I was born, since I can remember, this has been part of American history. And it just feels right to come here and just to learn a little bit more about it.
4: Is it what you expected being here on the site?
10: It never is when you come to these places. You develop a mental image. I guess that's how we live, just to be able to think about things. And it's always different. And this one is no exception. It's just different. I thought I knew what it looked like, and I'm learning a lot.
4: Immediately after the assassination, the profile of Dealey Plaza was elevated to international status. Even now, says sixth-floor museum curator Stephen Fagan,
9: Dealey Plaza.

0: Plaza is considered the second most visited historic site in the state behind the Alamo.
1: Do you suspect that if this hadn't happened in 63, would all this still be here? I kind of think that some of it, a lot of it, might have been torn down and built into something else were it not for this designation.
0: It's certainly possible. However, the designation as a National Historic Landmark District didn't take place until 1993, 30 years after the assassination. So in many ways, it's because of luck and chance that so many of these original buildings are still here. For many people, this site, the Texas School Book Depository building, it was this dark blot on the city's otherwise pristine landscape. And people who wrote in to the Dallas Morning News in the 1970s urging them to tear down this building were talking about it staring out with vacant and accusing eyes, almost like Dr. T.J. Eckelberg in The Great Gatsby, this idea that it was hovering over this valley of ashes and that this is something Dallas needed to erase from existence in order to move on with its civic destiny.
1: Well, it wasn't torn down. The whitewashed colonnades still greet visitors to downtown Dallas. The grassy knoll is kept green and manicured, and the old Texas School Book Depository still stands. It now serves as the seat of Dallas County. I've been inside hundreds of times to cover government meetings over the last 35 years. And for ninth grade history teacher Pete Johnson, making his first visit, this is a living classroom for students who have only a vague history book interpretation of an earth-shaking event.
2: They don't even have much of a concept of 9/11, right? They weren't even born at that time. And so you don't even have sort of a basis to build upon. You have to explain why a day like that was so important. And a day like this, you have to explain President Kennedy, you know, his place in history, what it meant to the country.
1: People like Pete Johnson come to Dealey Plaza simply to fill in the blanks in their understanding of history. Many come to pay their respects to the murdered president and to his widowed wife. And some come looking for answers. Gallup has tracked the Kennedy conspiracy question since the day of the shooting. A poll taken immediately afterward found that 52% of Americans believe that others were involved in a conspiracy, while 29% thought Oswald acted alone. And Sixth Floor Museum curator Stephen Fagan says looking out the window of the so-called shooter's perch doesn't seem to settle the uncertainty.
0: I've been upstairs with many, many people over the years, and it doesn't seem like any opinions are changed looking out that window over the landscape of Dealey Plaza. If anything, it just validates their worldview. They look out that window, and if they believe Oswald acted alone, they see a very easy shot. The plaza seems much smaller in person than it does in books and on television.
1: Dealey Plaza on the National Register of Historic Places is open 24 hours a day, 7 days a week. After all, at its heart, it's just a stretch of pavement. The sixth floor museum, housed inside the old Texas School Book Depository, is open every day except Thanksgiving and Christmas. It's purely historical and takes no position on who killed JFK or why. There is an admission fee. But to look out the same window that Lee Harvey Oswald did on November 22, 1963, is a life-changing experience. Jim Ryan, ABC News, Dallas.
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10: 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Tim Wong, a longtime director and audio engineer, says there are a lot of job openings, especially if you have some computer-related skills.
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10: The hiring spree comes as concerts increase post-pandemic. Wong also says downloadable music apps mean many musicians are struggling to make money off recordings, turning the economics of the industry upside down.
11: The old model was you...

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1: It's going to be another furnace-like Friday with the first alert weather day in effect for dangerous heat. We're waking up to muggy conditions, temperatures in those mid-70s this morning. Skies turning sunny with some highs in the mid-90s this afternoon. Not nearly as hot, not nearly as muggy, but still, heat index values as high as 100 degrees are possible. Into our 4th of July holiday weekend, temperatures are looking much more normal for this time of the year. For Channel 3, I'm First Alert Meteorologist Gunnar Konsol.
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4: Some of our national memorials, monuments, and parks are meant to be seen or studied. The Appalachian National Scenic Trail is meant to be walked, lived in, experienced in all its forms. At nearly 2,200 miles long, the Appalachian Trail is a public footpath that traverses the scenic, wooded, pastoral, wild, and culturally resonant lands of the Appalachian Mountains.
5: Are you looking for high adventure or a nice walk?
6: I don't know.
4: Forest Ranger Michael Cahill.
5: We take the Appalachian Trail, the white marker here.
4: A Massachusetts forester named Benton McKay had this idea for a backbone, linking the wilderness to urban areas along the eastern seaboard. Inspired by the idea, the Appalachian Trail was built in 1923, beginning at Bear Mountain in New York. The footpath covers 2,200 miles over 14 states.
5: The original section of the Appalachian Trail was actually started here in Bear Mountain and expanded from here to cover from Georgia to Maine. It's the connection to nature, the peace. It's a great family activity. You can start with your kids young. It's something to bring them out, and in my position as a steward to the land, it's something I enjoy bringing my kids out here to teach them how to respect the land and the survival instinct of you're not on a street corner.
7: You need that every now and again to disconnect from the world.
5: In the high-paced atmosphere of the world now, and at times a lot of negativity in the world, that this is a great way to decompress, get out in nature, and simplify your life.
7: This trail takes you over rock and stone, a wooden footbridge. We're walking up stone steps right between a split of a giant rock. Beautiful flowers on this bush over here around the corner. Pink flowers, giant green leaves. Incredible scenery.
4: We bumped into a couple of hikers just out for the day. Two friends, one dragged the other.
8: I basically followed her.
7: You're the one?
8: Yes, I'm the one. I've never been here, and I live in New York City. So we're so accustomed to like the city, and like I want to do something more outdoorsy. So that's why we're here.
4: We agreed not to use their names because they called in sick from work.
8: I work on Wall Street, so it's so different from the city life. Everyone's running around and just doing what they have to do. It's the rush, and just here is just so peaceful. You see all this nature, and it just brings you back to like life, kind of.
7: Bit different than Wall Street.
8: Definitely, definitely. You could say that again.
9: I'm dying. I'm literally dying, but it's so nice.
8: It's nice to be out here.
7: It's a whole different vibe.
8: It is. It is. That's why I like it so much. I've never been here, but a lot of my friends have been here, and they said, you know, you have to come down here and really experience what this is about. And like, you see all these other people coming here, and it's so nice. You see kids here. It's a nice environment.
7: You agree, or you're?
9: I agree.
8: Yeah. No. It's very, there needs to be a railing out here.
9: Yeah, there really needs to be, because this was scaring me for a bit. I'm one for heights, but like I need to like get up there and just jump right off if I have to. But this is just like all the way up with no railing. It's crazy, but
7: you are such a city person.
8: Yeah,
9: I am.
10: Nothing but blue skies from now on.
4: It's the height of summer. This is our time to slow down and enjoy those things that make you, you, that make America, America. The back porch, barbecue, baseball. We are nearing the All-Star break, and despite complaints about the game's pace, one look at a Little Leaguer will tell you it can still rightly be called America's pastime. But that got us thinking about other ways Americans pass their time. What gets us pumped up about our downtime? Ralph Waldo Emerson told us to

0: live in the sunshine, swim in the sea, drink the wild air. We need these diversions. Be it on a beach or in a backyard, many of us would no doubt lament we spend too little time in our happy places. Leisure is fleeting, and yet leisure defines us. There is more than one way to answer when someone asks, "So what do you do?" What we enjoy, what we desire, what we seek is seen through how we spend our leisure time. Kayaking on a river, for example.
1: I'd rather do this than just about anything else. You know, it's the water. It's the ability to go any place you want to on the water, to have the skill to be able to use the water you want to and just see everything that's out here. I love it. Absolutely love it.
0: We met Jean on the swimming river in Red Bank, New Jersey.
2: Scenery is outstanding.
1: Yeah, and it changes. And I do a lot of what I call urban kayaking in New Jersey. And you just think, well, here we are in the middle of almost nowhere with all these birds and everything else around us. And the cars going back and forth over the Garden State. It gives me hope that we can at least coexist a little bit.
2: This is an important pastime.
1: Oh, it really is.
0: Paddling has been part of our culture dating back to native people of North America who used kayaks made from seal skin stretched over frames of wood or bone to hunt and fish.
3: High tide today is about 2:30. So that means about...
0: Our purpose is more leisurely, as we paddled with John Pagani, founder of Kayak East.
4: It's just peaceful because you're maybe in a different environment. You're in a different, something that feels different than what you're totally used to. You're taken maybe out of your little comfort zone, and then you find that, hey, this is great, and then you settle into it, and you're like, wow. This is better than great.
0: The greatness is, at least partly, in the scenery. The water is clear, tinted brown from the soft sand at bottom. The glint of the sun makes it more inviting. Giant trees with erosion-exposed roots, long branches, and full leaves create a canopy in spots.
2: The scenery is all right, John.
3: Pretty good, right?
0: It's a treat to see nature and wildlife from the river as we paddle past marsh grass swaying gently in the breeze.
2: There's just no way you'd know this exists.
4: Probably more than 80% of the people that live in Red Bank don't know about all this. And if they're in a powerboat, at high tide you could get up this way. But if your boat is too big, you won't be able to get under the bridges. So really the only way back here is a small motorboat, canoe, or kayak.
2: There's something about seeing these marshlands and rivers in a state known for its roads and its exits.
4: Yeah. So you guys, we're going to swing to the right up here at this fork, and the bridge that we see is going to be the Garden State Parkway.
0: And sure enough, there are the cars overhead on the Garden State Parkway. It's kind of funny. And the sight and the sound of it elicit some sympathy from the group for the poor drivers stuck commuting while we paddle on.
5: I'm supposed to be in a sales meeting right now.
0: Whether it's mystical or some other force at work, there's no doubting the restorative power of water. It had us asking our guy, John Pagani, why we don't do this more often.
4: To get home from work, to get your kayak and go out even for an hour, it's just so relaxing. It sets the tone for the rest of the week. And, you know, you don't have 2 feet on solid ground. You're floating on the water, and you could feel that.
2: And for all the serenity, that's a good workout.
4: That's total core workout if you're doing it good. And I watch people paddling with their arms, and they're always telling me, my arms get so tired. And I say, use your core. You learn how to use your core, and you could do this all day. You'll get a good workout. You'll get nice abs, all that stuff.
0: Good abs, good vibes from a good paddle down the river.
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4: It's going to be another furnace-like Friday with the first alert weather day in effect for dangerous heat. We're waking up to muggy conditions, temperatures in those mid-70s this morning. Skies turning sunny with some highs in the mid-90s this afternoon. Not nearly as hot, not nearly as muggy, but still, heat index values as high as 100 degrees are possible. Into our 4th of July holiday weekend, temperatures are looking much more normal for this time of the year. For Channel 3, I'm First Alert Meteorologist Gunnar Consul.
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1: Police in North Lauderdale, Florida are investigating the death of Bart DiGuglielmo, shot in a Walmart parking lot by another driver, says ABC's Matt Rivers.
2: Authorities say the altercation started about 5 minutes earlier, with the two drivers fighting over a parking spot. DiGuglielmo then parked his car, partially blocking the spot, and walked into the store. Witnesses say the woman then managed to slip into the spot anyway. The woman is then seen getting out of her car, phone in one hand, gun in the other, yelling at DiGuglielmo, who appears to be yelling back.
1: This 4th of July, coinciding with the first anniversary of the deadly flash floods in Texas Hill Country. ABC's Jim Ryan with more from Dallas.
3: The flood-damaged cars and buildings have been cleared away, but the emotional healing is more complicated.
4: Some people might be like, I'm ready to process immediately. Some people aren't.
3: Jocelyn Chamara Barrera is a mental health counselor in Central Texas. Events planned for the weekend in the flood zone are meant to help.
4: Sometimes that's a lot of what people need, is just being together with other folks.
3: To celebrate the nation's birthday and remember the 137 people who died in the flood of 2025. Jim Ryan, ABC News in Dallas-Fort Worth.
1: The couple who climbed to the top of the Empire State Building spire this week, now facing felony charges that could land them eventually behind bars. Some think Taylor Swift and Travis Kelce are already married this morning, and that they did it in an intimate setting last night at Madison Square Garden, ahead of today's big garden party with at least 1,000 guests. Sherry Preston, ABC News.
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8: It's going to be another furnace-like Friday with the first alert weather day in effect for dangerous heat. We're waking up to muggy conditions, temperatures in those mid-70s this morning. Skies turning sunny with some highs in the mid-90s this afternoon. Not nearly as hot, not nearly as muggy, but still, heat index values as high as 100 degrees are possible. Into our 4th of July holiday weekend, temperatures are looking much more normal for this time of the year. For Channel 3, I'm First Alert Meteorologist Gunnar Consul.
9: From Liberty State Park, inside of the Statue of Liberty for America 250, it's Brian Kilmeade.
10: All right, here we go. I used to say from 48th and 6th, not anymore. By the way, it's too crowded today. I'm so glad I'm out of New York City. I'm in New Jersey, Liberty Island, Liberty Park, overlooking the Statue of Liberty, Ellis Island, and everything else. We have a busy hour coming your way. And we have a lot going on here today as we celebrate America's 250th birthday. Keep in mind, too, that we do this by looking back, but I am also shocked and disheartened how many people are not celebrating this birthday and don't think it's a big deal. I really recommend that those people consider leaving the country and find something that fits their needs. And I don't mean that in a derogatory way, literally. Please try someplace else and let me know how that goes. Joining us this hour, Mr. Stephen Stretch Armstrong is currently the NORAD Commander-in-Chief. He's going to talk about Operation Golden Shield, the Golden Dome to save us from any type of missile strike. It's going to cost a lot of money, but I think it's going to be worth it. We're going to talk to Olga Onda, and she is

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0: But why are you leaking that to the New York Times? Because you want the world to know it. You want Iran to know it, that you're mad at Israel. And you want to make sure they don't get killed instead of talking to them one-on-one. I just wonder whose side of the White House is coming at him. I know it's not coming from the president.
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2: Chris Foster. Iran Supreme Leader Ayatollah Ali Khamenei's coffin is on display in Tehran ahead of a six-day funeral procession.
3: The 86-year-old cleric was killed in the first moments of the war that started with U.S. airstrikes on February 28th. His family members, who were also killed, include a son-in-law, Khamenei's eldest daughter, a 14-month-old granddaughter, and the wife of Iran's new supreme leader, Khamenei's son, who was still in hiding after reportedly being hurt in the attack.
2: Fox's Tanya J. Powers. 260 million Americans spend the holiday weekend under extreme heat alerts.
4: This includes most of the eastern half of the lower 48. Air temperatures are feeling anywhere from 100 to about 107. You throw in the humidity, and that is the game changer. It feels more like 105 to 115.
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9: The 4th of July gives us an opportunity to wear the red, white, and blue and to let our patriotic spirit shine. But do our kids really know what they're celebrating? Hi, this is Jim Daly with Focus on the Family. The Center for Survey Research at the University of Connecticut released a troubling study showing that 81% of college seniors would score only a D or an F in American history. They can't even identify words from the Gettysburg Address, nor can they recognize basic concepts from the Constitution. As it turns out, they know more about American history coming into college than they do going out. And that's because in high school, most students are required to take civics classes, but not in college. And that's a shame because our nation's history is so rich and instructive. It's full of stories of hardship, of triumph over adversity, of bravery and sacrifice. So on the 4th of July, we celebrate the fact that in 1776, 13 small colonies in North America declared independence from the Kingdom of Great Britain. It's a true David and Goliath story. So what about it, parents? Do your kids know what we celebrate on the 4th? And may I ask, do you know why? Perhaps it's time to do some reading and reacquaint yourself with this glorious period in our history. Think of it as a teachable moment that just happens to be accompanied by barbecues, parades, and fireworks. To help your family thrive, go to FocusOnTheFamily.com. I'm Jim Daly.
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12: It's going to be another furnace-like Friday with the First Alert Weather Day.

0: in effect for dangerous heat. We're waking up to muggy conditions, temperatures in those mid-70s this morning. Skies turning sunny with some highs in the mid-90s this afternoon. Not nearly as hot, not nearly as muggy, but still, heat index values as high as 100 degrees are possible. Into our 4th of July holiday weekend, temperatures are looking much more normal for this time of the year. For Channel 3, I'm First Alert Meteorologist Gunnar Consul.
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0: Days of funeral ceremonies and processions taking place in Tehran as Iran's former supreme leader is laid to rest.
1: Ali Khamenei's funeral coming more than 4 months after he was killed in strikes launched by the U.S. and Israel. Millions of mourners are expected to partake in the events over 6 days, stretching across five cities, with some estimates saying 15 to 20 million people could attend.
0: That's ABC's Britt Clenett at the Foreign Desk. The official funeral takes place tomorrow. Interpol is now saying the suspect in this week's bombing in Monaco is a 39-year-old Ukrainian woman. She is wanted for placing an explosive device where a Ukrainian tycoon was with his family. Here's ABC's Marcus Moore.
2: Investigators say that parcel exploded and seriously injured a Ukrainian businessman and two others, reportedly members of his family, including a teenage son. They had been eating at a restaurant together before walking home. Authorities said the suspect was sitting near the building and set off the device remotely. Investigators also noted that the device was so advanced that they believe the suspect had help and wasn't acting alone.
0: With country after country setting age restrictions on the use of social media, some in the U.S. are pushing for similar limits. A new survey from the Pew Research Center finds nearly 6 in 10 Americans support some sort of ban for kids. In Australia, the Prime Minister says the government's not doing enough to enforce his country's ban for those under 16. Sherry Preston, ABC News.
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6: We're ending the week with more heat and humidity. Temperatures will be in the mid-80s to mid-90s this afternoon, and high humidity will make it feel even hotter again. There's also a hit-or-miss chance for some thunderstorms later this evening, similar to yesterday, and there could also be a few more storms tomorrow early in the afternoon, but after that, we finally get some relief from the humidity and the sun returns. More comfortable weather settles in for Sunday with a good amount of sunshine. I'm Channel 3 First Alert meteorologist Allison Black.
7: From Liberty State Park, in celebration of America 250, what more do you need besides Lady Liberty and Brian Kilmeade?
8: I like that combination. Yes, we are in Liberty State Park. It is beautiful. If you're able to see the stream on Fox Nation, go do it. Check it out on YouTube a little bit later. And right over my right shoulder is the Statue of Liberty, Ellis Island. And the big ships, the tall boats, are going to be coming into New York Harbor tomorrow. They might be coming in early. You're probably going to see it behind us over the next hour. And this hour, I'm going to be joined by the chairman of House Ways and Means, Congressman Jason Smith. He's got the pocketbook for America. Also could talk about affordability big time. And Trey Inks is standing by right now, Fox News chief foreign correspondent. He's talking to us on his day off. Yesterday marks 1,000 days since October 7th. And man, has the world changed since, let alone here politically. Trey, your thoughts about the latest revelations coming out of the Strait, and that is the Iranians are insisting that they are in control, and you better use their side of the Strait, not our side of the Strait.
9: Yeah, it's a dangerous game, and it's a game the Iranians are used to playing because they know that ultimately, if they have some control of the Strait, that they have leverage. And they lack a lot of leverage because much of their Navy was taken out during Operation Epic Fury. And they also lack leverage because they're in a position now where their economy was suffering so greatly due to the U.S. naval blockade that they had to make some concessions in order to try and get some sanctions relief for their country and get money flowing back into the banks of Iran. And so it's a situation where the president will have to maintain a certain posture to make sure that the Iranians are A, not tolling the straits, but B, not threatening the shipping vessels that are passing through.
8: So when we look at what's happening right now, there's a story in the New York Times today, which you might not have

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2: Martha Stewart. 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
4: Impossible to describe the emotion and the feelings. It's amazing. It's amazing. Nice. I see in the way that we compete, that we play, that we, therefore, when it was a tough moment, you appear and we show that we know how to compete. Everything is possible, guys. Everything is possible. We were talking from the beginning. We are a little bit more close. Okay, we were talking about to touch the moon. Touch the moon. We are close, a little bit one step closer. Yeah. But we need to keep being ambitious. Okay, playing the way that we play, competing how we compete. That is, you know, amazing. I am so proud of you. Guys, take me home, take me home, take me home. Vamos.
5: So that was the U.S. coach after their dramatic 2-0 win despite being a man down. Now they excel and they move forward in the field of 16 against Belgium. It'll be Monday night at 8 o'clock Eastern time. 33 million watch that game. I can imagine about 50 million watching this game.
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6: Fox News, I'm CJ Papa. Independence Day, rise. Yeah, in the U.S. territories of Guam and the Northern Mariana Islands, where it's July 4th, this was the first of a total of 8 ball drops in Times Square in New York City. It's so hot in Philadelphia, officials canceled today's Salute to Independence parade.
7: I understand we got a heat wave going on, but there's water. We can do things earlier, the better. We don't have to cancel things.
6: Fox weather forecast, 103 degrees for Philadelphia, 140 miles south.
8: The all-time record high, by the way, that we've ever seen in D.C., 106, that was set back in 1930. We're going to be within a stone's throw of that.
6: Fox weather's Michael Estiman. President Trump leaves for Mount Rushmore later today, delivering remarks ahead of the massive fireworks show over the monument in South Dakota. 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
4: 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The FAA logs more than 100 drone sightings near airports every month. 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For a decade, top drone maker DJI blocked its drones from airports and stadiums. Early last year, DJI pulled that block. Now the drone just flashes a warning, you tap right past. Illegal flights exploded, and the Secretary of Transportation has had enough. The Fed seized more than 500 drones around World Cup cities this month alone. 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
2: We're ending the week with more heat and humidity. Temperatures will be in the mid-80s to mid-90s this afternoon, and high humidity will make it feel even hotter again. There's also a hit-or-miss chance for some thunderstorms later this evening, similar to yesterday, and there could also be a few more storms tomorrow early in the afternoon, but after that, we finally get some relief from the humidity and the sun returns. More comfortable weather settles in for Sunday with a good amount of sunshine. I'm Channel 3 First Alert meteorologist Allison Black.
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0: 24 million. It peaked at 32 million. To be exact, the best, most successful fan fest is Miami, and so far in terms of average, but the most overall is Kansas City. Together, that means people are showing up, having a good time, they're spending money, they're buying things at $5.5 million. So that's pretty cool. I love the message. The coach keeps talking about touching the moon. And then the Nasser administrator, Jared Isaacman, said, hey, people say that with the men's soccer team, winning the World Cup is impossible. He thinks it's possible. And if they do win, he promises to bring a World Cup ball and bring it to the moon, signed by every one of those players, and leave it there. Remember, we're going to be on the moon in the next few years. That would be nice.
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8: 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If the officer declines, then start filming. And be a good witness. It's time to stop filming and start helping.

0: of becoming the first American woman to row solo from California to Hawaii.
1: Kelsey Fendler is on the brink of history.
0: I'm about 500 miles ahead of the men's record.
1: The 32-year-old close to completing her nearly 2,500-mile journey in less than half the time expected, giving her the world record for fastest rower, male or female.
2: Fendler started the trip from Monterey on May 21st, gaining millions of followers online. She's expected to arrive in Hawaii late this evening. A man who was mistakenly arrested with the help of facial recognition technology is suing officials in Phoenix. Javier Nunez spent nearly a year in jail for murder. Records show he was released after forensic evidence ruled him out. Lawsuit alleges police and prosecutors committed gross negligence. Chuck Sievertson, ABC News.
3: 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Here it comes.
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10: We're ending the week with more heat and humidity. Temperatures will be in the mid-80s to mid-90s this afternoon, and high humidity will make it feel even hotter again. There's also a hit-or-miss chance for some thunderstorms later this evening, similar to yesterday, and there could also be a few more storms tomorrow early in the afternoon, but after that, we finally get some relief from the humidity and the sun returns. More comfortable weather settles in for Sunday with a good amount of sunshine. I'm Channel 3 First Alert meteorologist Allison Black.
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is it hot? Turn on the AC. And more in Vermont, turn on the heat pump. In the second half of today's show, we will talk with Vermont energy expert Matt Cota about changes in air conditioning in Vermont. And also about that new vehicle inspection law. Seems they're going to lighten up on us a little. A little. Anyway. So, and, you know, on a more serious, tragic note, really, nothing would make me happier than to launch into news about Vermont's weekend celebration of our nation's 250th birthday. But sometimes some really awful news intrudes, and it needs to be reported. Good news or bad, we welcome your call or text anytime on the Martin's Coin and Jewelry hotline at 888-414-0303. You can read all the news that we'll be talking about on VermontDailyChronicle.com and BurlingtonDailyNews.net. Here are today's headlines, much of it news you won't read anywhere else. As Vermonters prepare to celebrate the 4th of July and America's 250th birthday, this has also been a week marred by tragedy and loss. The heartbreaking search at Arrowhead Mountain Lake in Milton has resulted in the recovery of the body of a young girl. She had fallen into the water while fishing with relatives Wednesday evening. A man immediately jumped into the lake in an attempt to save her. He is still missing. It's a tragedy that has shaken the whole community, and our thoughts and prayers are with the family. And sadly, that wasn't the only drowning this week. Recovery crews also located a body in the Lamoille River in Fairfax, adding to what has been an unusually tragic stretch of water-related fatalities in northwestern Vermont. State police have put out a reminder. As families head to lakes and rivers this holiday weekend, these incidents serve as heartbreaking warnings that water can become dangerous in an instant. Please wear life jackets, supervise children

closely and never underestimate the power of moving water. Also, there was a fatal accident on Vermont highways last night in Fairleigh. A 66-year-old Bradford man lost control of his motorcycle on Route 5, failed to negotiate the curve, left the roadway, and struck a telephone pole. Despite the efforts of first responders, he died at the scene. With thousands of motorcycles expected on Vermont roads this weekend, this is a bleak reminder for riders and motorists alike to slow down, stay alert, always stay sober. I'm not saying this gentleman wasn't, but always stay sober and give each other plenty of room. And finally, in our tragic news for the day, the legal community is mourning the unexpected death of Vermont Superior Court Judge H. Dixon Corbett. Ace Cops and Courts reporter Michael Donahue broke this story yesterday afternoon. The judge, only 46 years old, reportedly was found unresponsive at his home in Thetford Thursday morning and was pronounced dead after being taken to Dartmouth-Hitchcock Medical Center. George Corbett served Vermont with distinction, and his passing comes as a shock to many who worked with him throughout the state's judicial system. Governor Phil Scott picked Corbett as a judge in April 2023 while he was serving as the Orange County State's Attorney. He became the deputy prosecutor in Orange County in 2013, was elevated by Scott to run that office in April 2021, was then elected to the role as an independent in 2022. Before that, he served as a law clerk and a staff attorney with the Vermont Judiciary. He is also a former town moderator in Chelsea. Corbett received a law degree and master's degree in environmental law from Vermont Law School in South Royalton. And speaking of courts, federal authorities also announced a significant increase in illegal border crossing prosecutions. Over the past 6 weeks, 60 people from 20 different countries have been charged in Vermont federal court with trying to enter Vermont from Canada. Among the more unusual cases are two involving illegal crossings through the Haskell Free Library in Derby Line, the unique building that straddles the United States and Canadian border. As the Swanton Sector Border Patrol chief says, the border is, quote, closed to illegal immigration. Colby LaMarsh of the Burlington Daily News reports that city officials have locked in a permanent 4% local hotel tax and a 9% tax on short-term rentals while eliminating the separate admissions tax. Supporters say the change provides a more stable source of revenue to help fund the city's 2027 budget. Critics, however, are likely to question whether higher lodging taxes make Vermont's largest city less competitive for visitors and conventions at a time when affordability remains a statewide concern. And if you've ever wondered, why doesn't Vermont simply relocate nuisance bears instead of destroying them? Our story from Compass Vermont has the answer. We've all been reading about how this bear had to be put down and that how bears developing a taste for human food, which they never lose, okay? Developing a taste for human food not long after Vermont passed its composting law, its food scraps law, which says no more putting food down the garbage disposal, no more throwing it away, you need to compost it. And suddenly the bears discovered, yay, composting happened all over Vermont. So I'm sure that's not the only reason why. I'm sure there's many, many reasons why. But anyway, fish and wildlife officials say that the idea of just relocating nuisance bears sounds good in theory, but it doesn't quite work in practice. Vermont already has thousands of black bears occupying suitable habitat. Moving a problem bear often just transfers the problem to another community. This sort of sounds like kind of like our housing crisis. There's too many people

or the available habitat. Well, anyway, many bears will just simply travel back to where they came from, i.e. their last meal. Wildlife managers say preventing bears from getting access to human food remains the most effective solution. So figure out the whole composting thing, all that stuff, because the bears are not going to give up. And if they don't give up, they're going to have to be shot. So, hey, Vermont, we passed the law. You got to do something about it now, Vermonters. This is now our problem. Okay. And now, finally, not really finally, but in our next segment, if you're still deciding, like, where to celebrate Independence Day, what to do over the long weekend, FYIVT.com. This is this terrific website published by Dave Sulia out of, he lives near Brandon. He has pulled together a statewide guide to parades, concerts, and fireworks. 250 years after America's founding, Vermonters are still celebrating the old-fashioned way, the way John Adams, by the way, suggested we do, with neighbors, community traditions, fireworks, lighting up the sky, including this.

Woohoo! That is the sound of freedom, baby. I love it. Okay, so you can also read in the Vermont Daily Chronicle about tomorrow's Vermont Air National Guard F-35 flyover crisscrossing Vermont and upstate New York. Starts at 11 o'clock over Randolph, then goes on to Warren at 11:02, on to Essex, New York, upstate New York at 11:06, and the Colchester Parade at 11:09. And just a minute later, because it doesn't take very long for those babies to move, let me tell you, a minute later in Milton, 2 minutes later in Jeffersonville, and then 11:14 in Morristown, 11:17 in Cabot, 11:22 in Fairleigh, all the way over on the Connecticut River, 11:25 in Hartford, and then on to Queechy, Plymouth, Brattleboro, Whitingham, Vermont, Bennington, and then upstate New York, White Lake, New York, Brant Lake, and Plattsburgh. Outstanding, huh? So we definitely are looking forward to all of this great fun that we're going to be having. Also, this day in Vermont history, 1863, just like today, the third day of the Battle of Gettysburg was hot and humid. And this smell of decomposing corpses, this was after 2 days of intense battle, and gunpowder lingered in the air as the heaviest artillery bombardment of the Civil War ended. Led by General George Pickett, after whom the charge was named, 10,500 Confederates marched in three lines of battle across the battlefield and surged up the gentle slope of Cemetery Ridge towards the waiting Federal troops. And yes, boy, is there ever a Vermont connection with this. And let me play you

That chaotic sound is a reenactment of Pickett's charge at the actual Gettysburg battlefield. And, you know, we look back on Gettysburg and we sort of, I don't know, maybe sort of idealize it in a way. But if you look at the reenactment, what you see is hundreds of men trying their very best to blow up, shoot, and bayonet hundreds, well, really thousands of other men.

0: It actually, it's a very brutal scene. And on that day, July 3rd, 1863, on the left of the federal line on Cemetery Ridge, Vermont Brigadier General George Garrison Stannard, the first Vermonter to enlist to fight in the Civil War, and three weary regiments of his inexperienced 2nd Vermont Brigade anxiously awaited the Confederate assault. The rebels struck farther up the line, directly to the right of the Vermonters. Mm-hmm. Stannard, seeing this, wheeled two of his regiments around the Confederates' exposed flank, and from their forward position, the nearly 1,500 men of the 13th and 16th Vermont regiments poured devastating point-blank fire into the enemy ranks. And we'll be having a little bit more on Vermont this day in history, but right now we will take a break. We'll be back in a couple minutes.
1: With a Bloomberg Small Business Report, I'm John Tucker. Since launching their startup incubator, Prototown, 2 years ago, Merle Nye and Joshua Farazan have lured 12 companies to their sprawling Texas ranch to join an ecosystem of startups eager to build stuff. Everything from autonomous bulldozers to drones the size of basketball courts. In Silicon Valley, accelerators like Y Combinator have long been the nursery schools of future software giants. And Prototown, the name for both the ranch in Texas and the company that manages it, aims to provide a similar environment but for hardware companies. This is a response to a growing sense among technology entrepreneurs and investors that the U.S. needs to revive manufacturing and that tech centers like Silicon Valley are too restrictive. By co-locating machine shops, office space, testing grounds, manufacturing facilities, and housing, Prototown is aiming to ease the process of getting a business going. And that's the Bloomberg Small Business Report.
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1863 and the Battle of Gettysburg and the pivotal role, you could almost say the turning point of the American Civil War came out of the muskets of troops from Vermont, many of them from Colchester and Milton. It is a fact. On the left of the Federal line on the ridge, Brigadier General George Garrison Stannard, first Vermonter to enlist and fight in the Civil War. Yes, that's my dog in the background. And three weary regiments of his inexperienced 2nd Vermont Brigade anxiously awaited the Confederate assault. The rebels struck farther up the line, directly to the right of the Vermonters. Stannard, seeing this, wheeled two of his regiments around the Confederates' exposed flank. From their forward position, the nearly 1,500 men of the 13th and 16th Vermont regiments poured devastating point-blank fire into the enemy ranks, inflicting terrible casualties, ravaging the Confederate flank. The Vermonters helped turn the tide of the battle and of the war itself. Many of these 13th Vermont soldiers were from Colchester, and like their commanding officer, Stannard was from Georgia, but from the next town down, Milton. If you've ever driven up Route 7 to the Spank Puppy or to Clausen's Greenhouse, just before the Route 2 intersection, if you look left, you'll see a big brick house. And that was the home of William Munson, who was the executive officer of one of the battalions of the 13th Vermont. In his memoirs, he recalled the aftermath of the failed charge and his feelings of sadness and of horror at all the death in front of him. He'd just seen hundreds of men mowed down, a lot of them by his troops. And his feeling wasn't one of great jubilation. It was of just, I think, horror is probably the best way to look at that. You can see a reenactment of this, of the 13th Vermont in action at the actual Gettysburg battlefield at VermontDailyChronicle.com. I think it's worth checking out. And I remember telling Mike Gallus's social studies class at Colchester High School about Vermont at Gettysburg. And a lot of these kids were from the village near where Munson lived, and they knew the families of some of the men. There was the Thompson family that has a farm out there on the other side of the village school. And there was a Thompson who fought in that battle. And there were several others where their families are still in Colchester. And they knew these farms, they knew these families, and it was just, you could see in their eyes that they were getting the fact that Colchester, little old Colchester, in the only battle that unit fought in was Gettysburg. And what a moment for them, that I have two African-American children. Well, their ancestors were freed shortly after that battle because of, frankly, we won the war. So when you look back at the real horror, of that battle and the reenactment, it just shows this. It's just hard to watch. You've also got to think that sometimes war is justified by its outcomes. If you have generations of freedom of millions of people that comes out of war, well, maybe it was all worth it. So, but that's not the only military feat of enduring significance accomplished by a Vermonter on July 3rd. How about this? In the Spanish-American War, won the freedom of Cuba and the Philippines.

0: Philippines from the colonial tyranny of Spain. And on July 3rd, 1898, as Bradford born and educated, Captain Charles Clark, Charles Clark, in command of the battleship Oregon, was dressing to go out on deck. The alarm sounded, indicating that the Spanish fleet was attempting to make its escape from Santiago Harbor. Immediately, the Oregon's crew ran to their battle stations, and the Battle of Santiago, Cuba, had begun. The battleship Oregon, with its boilers and engines ready at the orders of Captain Clark, he said, "Boys, we're going to be ready to go right away when we need to." Well, they were able to move quickly to pursue the enemy, which was trying to flee. The Oregon and another ship attacked virtually the entire Spanish squadron at a key point in the successful naval battle that, along with fellow Vermont Admiral George Dewey's victory in Manila Bay, ended the Spanish rule. And here's the interesting thing. When you talk about Montpelier, Captain Charles Clark's family moved to Montpelier. So there you had George Dewey and Charles Clark living in the same town, or at least their families living in the same town. And these were the two American naval officers, perhaps most responsible for the freedom of Cuba and the freedom of the Philippines. And speaking of the Oregon, here's another Vermont connection here. Vermont fans of Clive Cussler's popular series about a high-tech ship of that name be interested to know that seven of those novels were co-authored by Jack DeBrule, born in 1968 in Burlington and raised in the Green Mountain State. How about that? So, folks, we'll see you on the flip side. We'll be interviewing Matt Cota about air conditioning and other things.
1: Fox News. Ms. Foster, it is a humid and record hot in some cities holiday weekend in the East, especially in the Mid-Atlantic. Today's parade in Philadelphia celebrating America's independence is canceled because of it. This man says he's disappointed but gets it.
2: It's really a shame because a lot of work goes into doing this, but I understand the heat. The heat's going to, you know, take a toll on the equipment. It's going to take a toll on the floats. It's going to and big time on people.
1: President Trump speaks at Mount Rushmore tonight. NASA's launched a mission to save the Swift Space Telescope.
3: The satellite's orbit is now decaying faster than before due to impacts from solar storms. The space agency decided to send a robot named Link to grab the Swift satellite and move it about 150 miles higher up, keeping it operating for years to come.
1: Fox's Evan Brown. If this fails, Swift will keep falling and burn up in the Earth's atmosphere, probably in December. 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Point!
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8: We're ending the week with more heat and humidity. Temperatures will be in the mid-80s to mid-90s this afternoon, and high humidity will make it feel even hotter again. There's also a hit-or-miss chance for some thunderstorms later this evening, similar to yesterday, and there could also be a few more storms tomorrow early in the afternoon, but after that, we finally get some relief from the humidity and the sun returns. More comfortable weather settles in for Sunday with a good amount of sunshine. I'm Channel 3 First Alert meteorologist Allison Black.
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0: everyone. And it is a little known fact that in Europe, they don't actually do an awful lot of air conditioning. And, you know, it's actually become a rather serious thing now. Become pretty serious because 100 degree heat over there, and whereas we have a lot of air conditioning over in Europe, for some reason they really don't. And there was some comment about this on the Free Press today. I don't mean the Burlington Free Press, I mean Nellie Bowles and Barry Weiss's Free Press. And why we are waiting to get Matt Cota on the line, and we'll be talking some about air conditioning. Nellie Bowles writes, "The Europeans, once again, are suffering through an extraordinarily hot summer. I'm sure climate change is part of the reason that temperatures there have soared over 100 degrees. But instead of trying to fight the change or adapt to it, Europeans have decided, once again, that they must do nothing but suffer. Thousands of elderly and vulnerable people are dying of heat, and the Euros are blaming it all on America. Here's the deputy mayor of Paris defending the French way. Dear American journalists and social media influencers," and I will stop trying to talk like a Frenchman. "For days, some of you have been criticizing and making fun of Paris because the city doesn't have AC in every room. OMG, this is so rich. As the second largest emitter of greenhouse gases in the world, you bear a significant responsibility for global warming and the consequences we in France are experiencing. Your cities, 90% air conditioned, are not unrelated to this. In Paris, we take responsibility." "Right," Nellie Bowles says. "The fact that all your baguettes are drooping in the heat is because we make our malls feel like the inside of a glacier. Well, actually, it's called customer service." And which does bring me, you know, the heat is on our mind here. And it is so hot that whatever the reasons for why this is all so hot, is it climate change? Is it the ocean currents? Is it man-made? Is it just the natural evolution? We all know that the globe has been cold, it has been hot, and maybe we're just like, on the other hand, maybe the spike does seem to be a lot hotter, you know, just in our lifetime. In the last 20, 30 years, maybe it is man-made. But whatever the reason, our job as human beings, as we have always done, is to adapt to our climate. And Vermont in particular has had this idea that apparently it's similar in a way to the French, where, okay, there are storms. It is hot. What is our response? Our response is reduce our carbon emissions, no matter what. And which to me comes as a kind of counterintuitive, because if it is dangerously hot, then what you need to do is to make it more safely cool. Because there are lives, you know, right now, there are lives that matter right now. Okay? So this is something that I do want to hit a note out to. We will be having Matt Cota on soon, and Craig. Yeah. Oh, great. Well, Matt Cota, are you with us?
1: And I am.
0: Hey, Matt. Thank you very much for joining us. I'm sorry for the

0: the technical issues with getting hold of you. This is all on me, believe me. This has been an experience, doing some of the tech aspects of all this, but that doesn't matter. You're here, and we're glad you're here. And I've just been talking about Vermont and how we've sort of approached climate change in some ways, kind of the way the French have, and that we look at all this heat, we look at all the difficulty caused by the world growing warmer, and we are saying, then what we have to do is reduce our carbon emissions. Instead of, well, how about we just adapt? How about we just adapt to climate change? Because whatever we do, it's not really going to change it that much. And even if we do have a long-term strategy of reducing carbon emissions, we need to have a short-term strategy of how do we adapt to this? And I do think that Vermont has done a somewhat better job than Paris has, than France has, in terms of air conditioning and keeping cool. And I wondered if you could tell us first of all, just tell us a little bit about yourself here, Matt, and what it is you do, and also about some of the changes in air conditioning, the old units and the heat pumps that Vermont is going through.
1: Yeah, those are good questions, and certainly ones that we're contemplating here in Vermont and all across the eastern part of the country today as we get into this very hot. I mean, I was listening to the show and the ABC News report talking about what's happening in Philadelphia due to the heat and the Amtrak tracks. And certainly, we have to adapt to this, and in Vermont and in much of the United States, we have, because we have access to air conditioning. I mean, guy, think about the first car you ever drove. You probably didn't have power steering.
0: Didn't have it.
1: Guess your age here, but you certainly didn't have air conditioning in it, unless you were, grew up in somewhere very fancy. But I imagine your first car was like my first car. Air conditioning was not.
0: Hey, we had a VW. We barely even had heat. It was pretty bad news.
1: The point is that the market is helps people adapt, meaning that if people want to be more comfortable and the market can supply that technology and it's readily available and affordable, then that's what happens. And so we've seen that in cars. You can't buy a car without air conditioning now,
0: mm-hmm.
1: Or a backup camera or not. And in many homes, new homes, we're seeing air conditioning not as an option, but as a main feature. And certainly for the homes that are built in Vermont and much of New England, that never thought of having air conditioning, and are mostly hydronic heat, meaning they're a boiler with a radiator or baseboard radiation. The advent of, or the popularity and the efficacy of cold climate heat pumps, mini splits, units that you put into your home, not like a central air conditioning with ductwork, but mini splits that just cool and heat a particular room of a house, have become increasingly popular. In fact, in Vermont, we've installed about 75,000 of these devices.
0: I wondered if you had that statistic, Matt.
1: Yeah,
0: so 75,000 mini splits have been put in.
1: We only have about 250,000 houses in Vermont.
0: Wow.
1: So now some houses take more than one, right? So a mini split, think of a mini split as a unit that will heat or cool a particular area of a room. It's not central heating, so it doesn't run through the whole house, just a particular room. So some houses may want two, some houses may want three or four. So that's not 70,000 houses, that's for 75,000 houses. Those are units installed. The point is that they are becoming more affordable and more effective, and they provide a great way for homes that do not have central air conditioning to stay cool in the summertime. And because, just like those, you wouldn't buy a car today without air conditioning as a part of the package. That's becoming more and more, as we will have to get more comfortable, air conditioning through mini splits are ways that many Vermonters achieve that. So, So everyone, stay cool today and be thankful you're not in France. I mean, part of that reason what you're talking about is, many of those areas are France and England and much of Western Europe, and these are beautiful buildings.

0: buildings that were built 200 years ago. And they never, the air conditioning wasn't a concept back then, so it wasn't certainly accommodated. But those buildings could just as easily install mini splits, and they run on electricity, and they're frankly a lot more affordable and efficient than your traditional air conditioning units. Think of the the units, the big, heavy 45-pound things that you put in your window in the summertime, and then you take them out in the wintertime. Like these, those are both labor-intensive, heavy, and also energy hog, whereas mini splits are less so. Now,
1: I will throw into that, Matt. I will throw into that loud and unsightly from the outside.
0: Yeah, that's true.
1: In our neighborhood, we just put in. I got to say, we are believers in the mini splits. We just put them in because in our upstairs bedroom, the windows, the place was built without air conditioning in mind. So there's no way to put a traditional air conditioner into our bedroom window. So holy cow, we have endured some really, really hot nights over the years of our otherwise wonderful place that, you know, we love to live here. So we took advantage of that. Oh, was it $10,000 tax credit, the federal tax credit that they offer? And we had the mini splits put in. Boy, what a difference that makes. Could you maybe tell us a little bit that what you ever, you know, about that federal tax credit?
0: Yeah, so there's a couple of different, so let me just, can I, if I don't mind, guys, just back up a little bit.
1: Sure.
0: When we're talking about mini splits, we're talking about heating rooms. We're talking about technology that works like your refrigerator. If you ever felt the back of your refrigerator and you go, oh, there's a lot of hot air coming out. You're exchanging the temperature of the air. When it's heat, you're extracting the cold. And when it's cold, you're extracting the heat. And this process has allowed people to install these window units that in fact use electricity in a much more cost-effective way than your traditional electric heat or traditional air cooling devices. So when I think of traditional air cooling devices, those window rattlers that you referred to, those big heavy things that you put in the window in the summertime. When you think about traditional electric heat, those are those coils that appear. A lot of Burlington apartments still have a few of them, but those coils that appear as baseboard, essentially like toaster ovens. If you look at inside a toaster, you'll see the coils that turn red. When they're heated, that's kind of what electric heat is. Incredibly inefficient and expensive. And so mini splits have been a way for individual homeowners and businesses to use electricity more efficiently for both heat and for cooling. And that's why they become very attractive.
1: Hey, Matt, I want you to tell us more about just how attractive they become on the other side of our break. We're going to take a break for about 2-3 minutes, and we'll be right back with Matt Cota.
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0: I'm Messner. 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Then after the game, kids run the bases and have a catch on the field. 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
2: 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This is Chronicle Conversations.
3: And welcome back. We're talking with Matt Cota, one of Vermont's great energy experts. And he's just telling us more about the sort of mini-split revolution that's keeping Vermont cool. 75,000 mini-splits installed in Vermont homes. Wow, that is, I didn't know the number was that large. Matt, how do people go about, they're pretty expensive, although they are going down in cost. How do people go about getting this tax credit and about getting one of these things?
4: Well, yeah, to return to that, I mean, any oil heat dealer or service company, you know, they sell them. In fact, it's great summer work for all the heating companies that are really busy in the winter supplying heating oil and propane, and then spend the summer, fixing equipment and installing new equipment. So contact your local oil heater, propane supplier. But the point that I was getting at and talking about, you know, rebate, tax credits, all that, there are still some out there, but not as many as there used to, and I'll tell you why. Number one, it has been viewed by many who are eager to reduce the consumption of fossil fuels in Vermont and elsewhere as the tool that would help do it in the heating sector. So for many homes in New Jersey, Maryland, Virginia, Eastern Atlantic states, where it rarely gets into the single digits and almost never in negative territories, this has been a tool to reduce fossil fuel consumption for heat, because as you say, these cold climate mini heat pumps not only provide cool air in the summer, but they provide warm air in the winter. And so what we're seeing in those mid-Atlantic states are a lot of the traditional oil heated homes and propane heated homes and natural gas heated homes are using less and less of that product as they rely more on electric heat through mini splits, more efficient electric heat. And they also have the benefit of cooling in the summer. But what we're still seeing in New England is that where mini splits are put in, they are, like yourself, individual consumers love them for their ability to provide quiet, efficient, more affordable, cool air in the summertime, and appreciate their ability to provide warm air in the shoulder seasons of the fall and the spring. But the vast majority of homes that install mini splits still need another source of heat during the coldest 90 days of the year in December, January, and February. And that is most often the case, propane, heating oil, or natural gas. And the reason why is that if you think about, you know, it's hot today, if we're all thinking, boy, let's get to some air-conditioned room so we can, not have to sweat it out. We only really have about 10 or 12 days of those in the summertime. But we have 90 days of below zero temperatures in the wintertime here in Vermont and in New Hampshire, New York, and Maine. And as a result, many of the mini splits, while they do provide warm air, it becomes more and more expensive the colder it gets. And it oftentimes cannot throw off enough heat so that the rest of the room gets up to temperature. Remember, these mini splits heat a room, cool a room, not the entire house. Right. Combustion in the form of a boiler or a furnace or a fireplace is what produces the amount of BTUs you need when the temperature drops below 20 degrees Fahrenheit. And so, this isn't, you know, to take it out of the realm of science, I mean, just look at the numbers. So when you look at the 75,000 mini splits that have gone in, we can say pretty well that they're predominantly used for cooling, because the gallons associated with the homes that use these mini splits, gallons of heating oil, gallons of propane, aren't really going down. They aren't.

0: So they are absolutely defraying the cost. They're absolutely reducing slightly, but they're not replacing. And that's where we get into this, where we start politicizing heat. You know, we talked before, Guy, about politicizing powertrains, about how it's, I'm anti-EV or I'm pro-EV, and you know, never the tween shall meet. But really, that's silly. It's how we power the vehicle. Why is it being politicized? The same thing we could say is true about these devices, whether you're using, you know, a boiler or a furnace or a heat pump or a wood stove. Somehow, because of the climate debate, this has become politicized. And as a result, they were being touted as switching technology. Well, people installed them and said, oh, guess I don't need my oil man anymore. And then only, you know, December comes around and they go, well, I guess that's not true. And we see this where people have taken out their oil tank or their propane tank only to call, you know, 30 days into the heating season and say, come on back. I'm sorry. I need you back. I thought I was told that this was going to cover everything, but that's certainly not true. And that is especially the case in Vermont and Maine and New Hampshire and New York, where we have such an older building stock. Lots of bigger houses or smaller rooms, not built to the highest efficiency standards as new construction is. So when you have an older housing stock, when you have homes that are not, the layouts don't really allow for a single mini split to heat the whole home, what you find is that the oil heat and propane that you use is still going to be needed, even if you've got a fancy Mitsubishi or Fujitsu or LG mini split in your wall.
1: I suppose one alternative for someone who just hates the idea of burning any fossil fuels is to do what one of my neighbors does, and they are definitely in the climate change hawk camp. They go south for the winter. They just kind of dodge the problem, you know?
0: Oh, well, yes, you can certainly do that. Close off your house, you know, call your plumber, drain your water pipe so they don't freeze, and, you know, and absolutely, that does happen and probably will continue to happen. Absolutely.
1: So there's another issue I wanted to bring up with you, Matt, is we have about 5 minutes left here. And apparently there was a change in Vermont state law regarding vehicle inspection. Maybe it's a little different. Maybe it's a little easier in some ways. Can you tell us about that?
0: Yes, I can. And just to give my quick bona fides. So I run a company called Metal Hill where we manage nonprofit trade associations. Those include the heating and cooling contractors of Vermont, Vermont fuel dealers, which are the oil, heat, propane dealers, the Vermont auto dealers, which is people that sell trucks and cars, and the Vermont Retail and Grocers Association, which is every grocery store, corner store, convenience store, gas station in Vermont. So those are the things that I work for. Those are the people that I work for, the businesses that I work for. And certainly many new and used car dealers are part of, to your original question, part of the they're part of the 3,000 strong certified inspection stations in Vermont. They're the ones that you have to go to in order to get a sticker on your car so you can drive legal. They're the ones that check to make sure your tires are right, your brakes are right, and there's no other defects that would cause harm to you, the driver, your passenger, or any other car on the road. So all of that to say, there was legislation that did not pass. It got amended, but the original legislation said, now why don't we just do away with these inspections? Really? Do we really need them? And the answer that came back is, yeah, we still kind of do. But do we necessarily need to make sure that every light that appears on your dash, every warning about your headlamps aren't adjusted properly, do we really need to, you know, have people come in and have their car fail because of, you know, all cars, as we've discussed, are getting much more technologically advanced. And as a result, you need a computer to fix a car, not just a wrench. And the issue is as long as the car drives safely, as it stops and it starts and the pieces aren't falling off of it, can't that be the metric for whether or not a car passes inspection? And if a random light goes on that has something to do with a computer chip that's on back order, can we not make that the reason why the car fails and thus illegal to drive on the streets? And the legislature said, yes. That's what we want to do. We don't want to stop inspections. We don't want to go the way New Hampshire, which just said no more inspections required. Because if you think about it, if you don't, many of us take good care of our cars and no one needs to be fixed. But there are many people that don't. And

0: inspection is the opportunity to say, I didn't realize I needed new brakes. That's right. I haven't had brakes replaced in 10 years, or I haven't had my tires replaced in over 50,000 miles. That becomes the opportunity for you to make sure your car is right. So anyways, the inspection process is beginning, or the revision of the inspection process beginning in earnest now. The Department of Motor Vehicles here in Vermont is revising the inspection manual, which is this giant handbook that determines what passes and what fails, what inspection stations, it's the Bible for inspection stations, what they have to do in order to hand out a sticker, and what they can't do in order to make sure that those cars on the road are safe. So that's being revised now. It will take place August 1st. The goal of this whole thing is to make sure that cars that are safe to drive are allowed to drive, in that small things like lights popping up about headlamps and other things aren't the arbiter, aren't the decision maker about whether a car is legal or not. And I think that's right.
1: That's a relief, Matt. That is a relief for me, because so many times that the little light comes on and, oh my gosh, that's what's that going to cost, you know? And yet, a lot of times when I brought my car in for inspection, they said, well, actually, your such and such is rotting out and your tires could fall off at any point in the next 3 months if you don't get this fixed. And so I'm thinking, well, I'm actually pretty glad that we have a fairly rigorous inspection situation. Hey, Matt, thank you so much for coming on. And folks, we'll see you Monday. We'll have former Picket Fence Preview editor Bill Supple. We'll talk about a simple cure for cancer. See you then.
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3: From ABC News, I'm Chuck Severton. A federal appeals court has granted the Trump administration's motion to get the immediate replacement of the slavery exhibit in Philadelphia on the eve of July 4th. Today's ruling finalized a decision last month. Gasoline price investigation. ABC News national correspondent Stephen Portnoy.
4: Oil prices have fallen more than a third since their peak in May, but gas prices have only dropped by about 15%. President Trump has called it price gouging, and now at his direction, the Justice Department says it and the FTC are investigating. Industry analysts say gas prices lag behind oil prices, while summertime demand, gasoline inventories, and refining capacity also impact the price at the pump.
3: The heat dome making it a dangerously hot holiday weekend in the eastern half of the U.S. Heat health advice from ABC News medical contributor Dr. Alok Patel. He says if you have changes in your mental status, you're confused, call 911.
5: When it's hot outside, our bodies are working overtime to try to get rid of some of that heat. That includes your blood vessels dilating and your heart pumping faster to get rid of some of the heat. And we're also going to do a lot of sweating to generate that cool feeling from evaporation. Now, this might contribute to why you can lose electrolytes, fluids, and even feel lightheaded as all these changes are happening.
3: Update on a man charged in the Lincoln Memorial reflecting pool mess. ABC's Rachel Scott.
6: This is a felony charge that can lead up to 10 years in prison. The Justice Department officially indicting former Olympian David Hearn, accusing him of causing about $1,000 worth of damages to the lining of the bottom of the reflecting pool. U.S. Attorney for D.C. and former Fox News host Jeanine Pirro claims that Hearn ripped a piece of the lining, but attorneys for Hearn say that he's innocent, calling the indictment outrageous, saying, quote, this indictment reflects the administration's effort to shift blame for their own failures.
3: Months after Belgium's diamond industry won the removal of U.S. tariffs on diamond imports, the industry has gifted a diamond ring to President Trump. 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
7: We're ending the week with more heat and humidity. Temperatures will be in the mid-80s to mid-90s this afternoon, and high humidity will make it feel even hotter again. There's also a hit-or-miss chance for some thunderstorms later this evening, similar to yesterday, and there could also be a few more storms tomorrow early in the afternoon, but after that, we finally get some relief from the humidity and the sun returns. More comfortable weather settles in for Sunday with a good amount of sunshine. I'm Channel 3 First Alert meteorologist Allison Black.

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1: want to take a
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1: You
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1: believe
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1: Then what you're going to do is turn onto Marcy
2: Avenue.
1: Just
2: broke up.
1: And go past the first three lights.
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1: and then take the next left.
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1: then
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1: more
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1: I'll
2: what
1: see
2: I
1: you
2: heard
1: later
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1: tonight.
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3: We're ending the week with more heat and humidity. Temperatures will be in the mid-80s to mid-90s this afternoon, and high humidity will make it feel even hotter again. There's also a hit or miss chance for some thunderstorms later this evening, similar to yesterday, and there could also be a few more storms tomorrow early in the afternoon, but after that we finally get some relief from the humidity and the sun returns. More comfortable weather settles in for Sunday with a good amount of sunshine. I'm Channel 3 First Alert meteorologist Allison Black.

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2: 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I'm Captain Tommy Hamlin, and I'm an engineer officer in the Vermont Army National Guard. I've been able to go to schools that are catered towards the jobs that I was doing and develop skills that I would not have developed if I had only been in my civilian career track.
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0: Through being in the Vermont Army National Guard, I was able to obtain my master's degree with federal tuition assistance. In between that and the contributions from my civilian employer, I didn't pay for my master's degree out of pocket at all. I'm Captain Tommy Hamlin, and I'm an engineer officer in the Vermont Army National Guard. I've been able to go to schools that are catered towards the jobs that I was doing and develop skills that I would not have developed if I had only been in my civilian career track.
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About 5 years ago, I was let go when, because of the injury, I couldn't keep up with my schedule. 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
3: We're ending the week with more heat and humidity. Temperatures will be in the mid-80s to mid-90s this afternoon, and high humidity will make it feel even hotter again. There's also a hit-or-miss chance for some thunderstorms later this evening, similar to yesterday, and there could also be a few more storms tomorrow early in the afternoon, but after that, we finally get some relief from the humidity and the sun returns. More comfortable weather settles in for Sunday with a good amount of sunshine. I'm Channel 3 First Alert meteorologist Allison Black.

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6: Celebrating America's 250th birthday. 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
16: Doctors

0: surpasses every successful businessman. It was their ability to learn from failure and keep going that ultimately defined success versus failure. If you quit while you were down, yeah, you're going to be remembered as an unsuccessful businessman. But if you keep swinging that bat till you hit the home run, the next thing you know, you're Donald Trump and beyond. And that's the lesson from today's discussion, and certainly the one we're about to have with Danny Boy O'Connor. The difference between the biggest success you know and the biggest failure you know is the success you know hit that biggest failure point and decided to keep going. And it's America that gives him that ability to do so. Sorry, I'm getting all hopped up now, but Danny Boy O'Connor from the iconic rap group House of Pain is here to calm me down.
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2: I'm Chris Foster. President Trump gives a speech at Mount Rushmore tonight, South Dakota, commemorating America's 250th birthday tomorrow. A heat wave, meantime, sticking around for the holiday weekend in the East.
3: Extreme heat warnings are in effect for millions of people from New York to Atlanta, Cincinnati to Nashville. In Philadelphia, a high of 104 degrees forced city officials to cancel an America 250 parade. With humidity, the real feel in Philly is estimated to be about 113 degrees. Jessica Rosenthal, Fox News.
2: Pope Leo XIV spoke in Philadelphia remotely this morning, accepting the National Constitution Center's Liberty Medal, asking for God's blessing for America's future.
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2: We're ending the week with more heat and humidity. Temperatures will be in the mid-80s to mid-90s this afternoon, and high humidity will make it feel even hotter again. There's also a hit-or-miss chance for some thunderstorms later this evening, similar to yesterday, and there could also be a few more storms tomorrow early in the afternoon, but after that, we finally get some relief from the humidity and the sun returns. More comfortable weather settles in for Sunday with a good amount of sunshine. I'm Channel 3 First Alert meteorologist Allison Black.
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4: Hold on to the roof, because joining us now, one of my all-time favorite people anywhere in the world, and I am not just saying that because he gave me $50, one of the founding members of the iconic rap group House of Pain, the owner and operator of the Outsiders Museum in Tulsa, Oklahoma, Danny Boy O'Connor, looking good on the Zoom. Hey, man.
5: Hey, man. How you doing, Jimmy?
4: Better now. You're always good for morale. Thanks for doing this.
5: Listen, what that opening monologue that I just heard, man, almost brought tears to my eyes, and it's literally a masterclass on what it means to be an American. And me and you have very, very similar values, and man, that was you were spot on with that, man. And I'm not just saying that because you gave me $50. It's the truth, man. You know, happy 250th anniversary to the USA. And
4: thank you.
5: I'm also a believer in getting out there and seeing what there is and seeing where greatness started. And that's kind of what brought me to the Outsiders House Museum. Before it was a museum, it was just an old dilapidated house in Tulsa, Oklahoma.
4: And I love that, because those origin stories are so empowering, because what I find, man, is there's always aura. You know, like, you've been to the Mickey Mantle House in Commerce, Oklahoma, right?
5: Right. They not only have I been to that, I have a little piece of it, and a piece of it is part of something blew off in the wind. And but Mickey Mantle, I never got to see him play. It was my uncle's favorite, and as a cardboard god, as we like to say.
4: Yes.
5: You know, the 52 Mickey Mantle is my all-time favorite card. He's my all-time favorite player that I didn't get to watch. Mm-hmm. And the first thing that I did when I got here was drive up to Commerce, Oklahoma, and go check out his home. I've also been to Babinac, where his original home was, which is now just a grass field.
4: Yep.
5: And I went to Pritchard, where, when you said the Dairy King, his marriage home was up in Pritchard, which is a ghost town. It is actually a Superfund site. There was something toxic that they were pulling out of the ground. Uh-huh. So it became a ghost town, but they moved his house to the Dairy King, and I saw it on stilts, or on these, like, they had them on like this wood pallets. Uh-huh. And next came back and it was gone. And I said, what happened to the house? And they said, they just let it rot. Uh-huh. And it ended up collapsing upon itself. So they did not, we can't save them all, you know.
4: Yeah,
5: but they did save his childhood home in Commerce. And
4: incredible.
5: Yeah, incredible.
4: That, Danny, that is where he, like, literally the plaque on the house is where he first swung a baseball bat, you know.
5: Yeah, and even more impressive is the corrugated metal shed.
4: Yes.
5: There's all over it. And apparently his father or his grandfather would pitch to him after school. Mm-hmm. And I guess his grandfather was left-handed, so he would switch hit on each side of the plate, and then when his father, who worked at that Superfund site in the mines, come home, he would pitch to him for another hour the other way, and that's how he became such a good, you know, from both sides of the plate, which was not a common thing back then. So
4: no,
5: love everything about it, man. When you go to these sites, whether it's the Outsiders House, Graceland, Mickey Mantle House, and a million others, there's something that's bigger than you. There's some kind of magical.
4: Yep.
5: Again, it's the origin story, and most of these, in my experience, and I've been to all of the ones you've named, and then some. You'd be surprised that most people start off really like on wounded knee, you know, lower middle class at best, but mostly poor.
4: Yeah.
5: And they build something great out of a life. And I think that's the greatness of America, is we have that unbreakable will. And I believe 100% in the American dream, that if you work hard and you have passion and you show up every day, great things

0: 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Tim Wong, a longtime director and audio engineer, says there are a lot of job openings, especially if you have some computer-related skills.
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0: The hiring spree comes as concerts increase post-pandemic. Wong also says downloadable music apps mean many musicians are struggling to make money off recordings, turning the economics of the industry upside down.
1: The old model was you did concerts to promote recordings, but the new model is you do recordings to promote concerts.
0: Along with that, the number of openings for jobs paying $50,000 a year or more for lighting and audio techs, pyrotechnicians, scenic carpenters, and more continues to grow. Denise Pellegrini, Bloomberg Radio.
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3: From ABC News, I'm Chuck Sievertson. Defining patriotism as something more than just loving your country that includes those who criticize sometimes. New York City Mayor Zohran Mamdani, marking America's 250th birthday tomorrow.
4: There are some who respond to those who ask for more from America with a simple refrain. Love it or leave it, they say. But patriotism has never been about pretending our nation is without flaws. Patriotism is every act of righteous descent.
3: Mamdani talking about what some over the years have called American exceptionalism.
4: America is exceptional because here, nothing is fixed into place. The frontier may be closed, we may have walked on the moon, but the work of fulfilling the values first enshrined in the Declaration of Independence, that work endures. And it belongs to us all.
3: New York mayor saying that those who try to divide Americans are using the oldest trick in politics. It's so hot, this PA announcement at Washington's National Mall in the past hour.
5: Attention, fairgoers. The event has been postponed.
3: Telling people to leave the Great American State Fair because it's too hot. 100 degrees. Real feel? Don't ask. They plan to reopen at 5 p.m. Eastern. A man's charged in the Lincoln Memorial reflecting pool mess. U.S. Attorney Jeanine Pirro was asked by a reporter.
6: Did he have any tools or was it just his bare hands?
7: Right now, we believe it's his bare hands, both hands.
6: So does that indicate in your belief that it was probably damaged before, or do you believe that he...
7: Oh, he damaged it.
6: Further, but do you believe it had already been damaged before?
7: He damaged the pool.
3: Attorneys for David Hearn say that he's innocent and a scapegoat for the administration's failures. Federal appeals court clears the way for the Trump administration to get the immediate replacement of the slavery exhibit in Philadelphia. The city is appealing. There is an increase in ads in Brazil for bets on World Cup games and a hike also in the number of people seeking care for gambling addiction. You're listening to ABC News.
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10: Good afternoon. The latest forecast is coming up from the Channel 3 First Alert Weather Center. I'm Peter Killeen with local news on WVMT. A body recovered late Thursday afternoon from the Lamoille River in Fairfax. Multiple agencies called to Cleary Road off Vermont Route 104 between Fairfax and Cambridge just before 5:30 p.m. Vermont State Police say preliminary reports indicate a man and a child were swimming in the river when the man began to struggle in the water. A neighbor launched a kayak and helped the child to shore, but the man did not resurface. The body was found later. The scene cleared at about 8 p.m. A fire that was believed to have started due to a lightning strike, displacing a family of four in Plattsburgh. Clinton County Fire Coordinator Eric Day said the fire broke out at 35 Honey Drive late Wednesday night. He said investigators believe a lightning

0: lightning strike caused a garage fire that then spread to the adjacent home. Two men seriously injured Thursday in Essex when a boat they were working on inside a garage caught fire. Officials say the incident happened on Corporate Drive, where the men were working on the boat when it burst into flames. They were able to roll the boat out of the garage, preventing damage to the building, but were injured in the process. Both men suffered what police are calling serious or critical burns and were taken to UVM, the boat completely destroyed. Amid the summer heat wave, Governor Kathy Hochul reminding New Yorkers to enroll in the state's Energy Affordability Program, an enhanced Energy Affordability Program. I'm Peter Colleen, WVMT News.
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5: I truly realize that what I'm doing is for a great cause.
6: And it's not about disabilities, but it's about celebrating their abilities.
7: I've made a difference. Now it's your turn to make a difference.
1: Get involved.

0: over his face and went in and killed somebody, I think in California, right?
1: That's right. He hid out in the garage of a condominium complex and, you know, killed a guy in front of his wife. That was a bad one. That was a stamp collector who turned state's evidence against him. He found out in 5 minutes that the guy was turning.
0: He hit people in more states than any of these other guys, even people like Stevie Fleming, who supposedly, or at least claimed in court that he had more hits, 50 or 60. But, I mean, McDonald did them everywhere, Joe Mack.
1: I was able to get first-hand information in some of them, but I was able to figure out about 15, maybe 12 to 15 murders. The rest, I don't know. So he might have, you know, a whole hell of a lot more than we know. I know that he wanted to kill one of the Boston Stranglers, George Nassar. He wanted to set him up and kill him because of what he was doing, because he felt this righteous outrage. But George Nassar was smart enough not to meet him in private. He said, "I'll meet you in Boston Common on a Saturday afternoon," and they had to let it go.
0: So what, 774 just texted and said, "Grew up in Somerville, only heard a little about Joe, reading the book and loving it." And I think I loved it too. And I can't recommend it highly enough. Don't talk about Joe Mack. There aren't going to be too many more of these books. Or if there's not, this may be the last of the, like I said, the last of the great Boston mob books. And it's really worth reading. And Springs, it's good. We got to thanks for sending all the pictures. We're going to put out a reels on Instagram and TikTok with just a lot of the pictures, and people can check out the book. And I recommend it highly, Springs. And I hope it works out for you now that, you know, after this delay. I know how painful it is when your book goes out of stock, but you've waited, and I think you're going to be rewarded.
1: I thank you, and the ghost of Joe Mack thanks you.
0: I don't need to hear from the ghost of Joe Mack. I'll settle for your thanks, Springs Toledo. I appreciate it. All right.
1: Okay.
0: That's Springs Toledo. This is the copy of his new book, Don't Talk About Joe Mack. It's a really great book. It got a fantastic review in the Wall Street Journal, and I'm going to give it a good plug. And you can check out the pictures tonight on Instagram or TikTok. Follow us. 508 says, great story. So why isn't Dirty Rats Season 2 out yet again? I haven't figured out a way to monetize it. If someone can tell me how to monetize Dirty Rats, I got stuff ready to go. It's already written, and it's already in the can. It's already sort of in the can. It's just got to be cut up. All right. Neither snow nor rain nor heat nor gloom can keep my listeners away from Perfect Smiles in Nashua, New Hampshire. 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
0: 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Jared, what's the poll question? What are the results thus far?
10: Today's poll question, which you can vote in at HowieCarShow.com, is do you support suspending the approximately 24 cents a gallon Massachusetts state gasoline tax until prices fall back below $2.50? Yes, no, or don't know.
0: I'd like to suspend it forever, but yes, I want to suspend it.
10: 88% of the audience says yes, suspend it. 11% say no, and 2% don't know.
0: All right. I can't believe it's in double digits that don't want to suspend it. But, hey, whatever. If you like paying those high prices, great. The illegal aliens need their same-day dry cleaning, no doubt about it. 844-500-4242 978 says Joe Mack was a good friend with Buddy McLean. He was the real star of the Winter Hill Gang. He was killed early on, 65. This is great stuff. That's from Chef Chris. It's a really interesting book. This guy Joe Mack, I think Whitey ratted him out. He was coming back from Florida after taking part in a couple of hits with Johnny Matarano. But he decided to come back, and he brought a machine gun with him on the train, and Whitey tipped off the FBI just to get... He was afraid of Joe Mack. Everybody was afraid of Joe Mack. And so they picked him up at in New York City, Grand Central or Penn Station, wherever it was. And so they were going to charge him with, you know, possession of a machine.

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13: We're ending the week with more heat and humidity. Temperatures will be in the mid-80s to mid-90s this afternoon, and high humidity will make it feel even hotter again. There's also a hit-or-miss chance for some thunderstorms later this evening, similar to yesterday, and there could also be a few more storms tomorrow early in the afternoon, but after that, we finally get some relief from the humidity and the sun returns. More comfortable weather settles in for Sunday with a good amount of sunshine. I'm Channel 3 First Alert meteorologist Allison Black.
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1: But my sister Kelly showed me an article that made me change a really bad habit.
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0: Now you're talking.
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0: From ABC News, I'm Chuck Sievertson. Police in Dearborn, Michigan are investigating a shooting at a shopping mall. This person works at a store at Fairlane Town Center.
1: As soon as we start hearing the gunshots, you know, we just start everybody to get down, you know, trying to get people to the fitting rooms or just out the store, just trying to clear the way, trying to close that mall entrance door.
0: No word from police yet about what the Dearborn Mall shooting was about. Closed because it's been too hot today at about 100 degrees, the Great American State Fair in Washington's National Mall.
2: Attention, fairgoers. The event has been postponed.
0: The PA announcement, but they plan to reopen when temps go down a little in an hour. ABC's Karen Waugh at the fairgrounds.
3: Organizers have postponed tomorrow's main event, pushing it from 1 o'clock to 5 o'clock, and that is billed to be the largest fireworks show in history. Looking at other parts of the country, we know Philadelphia, they had to cancel their parade today, also due to heat concerns. In New York City, they tied for the hottest morning on record, but they're going ahead with their Times Square ball drop. It's dropping 8 times to mark the 8 American time zones where it's going to be midnight.
0: The federal appeals court clears the way for the Trump administration to get the immediate replacement of the slavery exhibit in Philadelphia. The city is appealing. Pope Leo has been awarded the National Constitution Center's Liberty Medal, accepting the award virtually from the Vatican today and mentioning America's 250th birthday.
4: The path to building a society that would embody those high ideals of liberty and justice for all was not always easy, and in many respects is still a work in progress. Indeed, the effort to realize this vision is one that must be taken up anew in each generation and in the face of ever new challenges.
0: Pope Leo accepting the National Constitution Center's Liberty Medal. 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
7: Good afternoon. The latest forecast is coming up from the Channel 3 First Alert Weather Center. I'm Peter Killeen with local news on WVMT. Two people suffered serious burns Thursday when a boat caught fire inside a business in Essex. Essex fire crews called to the blaze at 19 Corporate Drive at about 2 p.m. The boat caught fire while people were working on it inside a business. By the time crews got there, people had pushed the boat into the parking lot and attempted to put out the fire with an extinguisher. One person suffered critical burns, another suffered serious burns. This week, sweltering conditions causing disruptions inside Vermont's prisons, where inmates and correctional officers in facilities without air conditioning have few options to keep cool. The mercury climbed to 96 degrees outside of the Southern State Correctional Facility in Springfield Thursday. Vermont's Corrections Commissioner John Murad said prisons do have a cooling plan, including drinks, fans, ice buckets, and portable air conditioning units. A local group taking a page from Vermont's tourism playbook to protest federal immigration enforcement, offering what they call an ICE tour of Department of Homeland Security facilities across Chittenden County. At the top of Burlington's Church Street, a tour group assembled on Wednesday morning. The tour comes amid growing tension over the Trump administration's increased immigration enforcement, including a clash between protesters and police. I'm Peter Killeen, WVMT News.
8: 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If your child is being bullied, they may feel helpless, have difficulty sleeping, skip school, or even run away from home. Talk to your child.

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1: Yeah.
0: We're down, Anthony and I are down here on the Burlington waterfront. Yes, I've got little bug patches on me.
2: Those are mosquito patches.
0: You want some?
2: I will eventually, yeah.
0: All right, they're going to be out. But it's a beautiful day down here on the Burlington waterfront. Wow, is it gorgeous.
2: Hey, Ron.
0: It's hot.
2: Yeah.
0: It is hot, but it's gorgeous.
2: No, you want to know something? There's a really nice breeze coming off the lake. The lake water temperature, I'm guessing, high 60s, mid 60s. It's gorgeous. I love it. Under the tent, we're good. Hey, come down.
0: You didn't just ride your bike down, though. I did.
2: No, what am I, nuts? I actually paid to park closer. Just kidding.
0: And there's somebody down there with a dog. I love seeing the dogs down here.
2: Yeah.
0: There's a few people down here.

0: what does the 4th of July holiday mean to you?
1: Well, it means a lot. You got to, especially this year, 250 years, we got to remember all the things that bring us together, not the things that divide us. So it's what this country's all about, coming together, having a barbecue, and renewing all of our interests and our family-friend connections.
0: Well said. Are you staying down here for the fireworks?
1: We're going to head back. It's also my niece's birthday, so we're going to go have dinner, some cake, and then we're going to come back for the fireworks
2: later. So your niece shares a birthday with only one president. Do you know what president that is? He has something in common. Does your niece live in Vermont?
1: She lives in Michigan, actually.
2: Oh, then
0: it's,
2: he doesn't.
0: It's
2: even
0: a president who might have a connection to us.
2: To Vermont,
1: Calvin Coolidge.
2: Yeah,
0: there you go.
2: Bingo. Good. Here you go. You win a prize.
1: Ah, look at that. I need one of those.
0: And Senator, we're not going to get too political, but you are running for re-election.
1: I am. And you guys are going to have me on July 16th, and we'll talk about all those things.
0: Yes, we'll talk about all that. What is your favorite 4th of July song? Anything come to mind?
1: I really like Toby Keith's. What is he? Oh, American Soldier.
0: There you go.
2: Yeah.
0: Go I was just looking at a list, and that's on the top 10 or 15 list, whatever it is. How about any particular favorite 4th of July movie?
1: Well, you got to go Independence Day.
0: There you go.
2: Did you watch? It was on cable last night.
1: No.
2: I was just surfing with my mom, trying to find something kind of chill, and I wound up watching Independence Day, and of course at 11 o'clock last night, we were both wide awake, because but it's pretty cool. I forgot the speech, Bill Pullman's speech.
0: Oh, that's great.
2: Now, a Vermonter, he's been a Vermonter for what, over 10 years? One of the best characters in the movie.
1: He lives here?
2: Randy Quaid.
1: Oh, yeah, yeah,
2: right. North Lincoln.
0: Oh, he doesn't. He's not the president, though. He doesn't.
2: No, but he's the guy that saves the world.
0: Oh, he doesn't give.
2: He flies his ship up inside
0: the. He doesn't give that great speech, though. The one I'm thinking of.
2: No, but he saves the planet.
0: That's Bill Pullman.
2: Yeah. Of course, you go with the politicians.
0: Chittenden is a hugely famous name in Syria. It is. And can we talk to your dad for a second?
1: Absolutely. This is another Tom Chittenden for you. He's one of your regular listeners down in Pulteney. And I don't know if he's going to say this, but he loves that Kurt Wright's back on the radio.
3: Yeah, that's a fact, that one.
2: It's nice to meet you, Mr. Chittenden. Yeah. You're from Pulteney?
0: Okay, no, hold that mic up a little bit, too.
3: South Burlington, actually.
2: South Burlington?
3: But now in Pulteney.
2: In Pulteney? Pulteney's beautiful.
3: Well,
2: I love it.
3: Go even to Texas.
2: Of course.
0: Now, are you in your son's district? You live in your son's district?
3: No.
2: He lives in Pulteney.
0: That's right, you're in Pulteney. Okay.
4: We got to get him to move before August 11th.
0: Yeah, we got to get you a move before that. He needs your vote.
3: No, he don't.
2: No, he doesn't.
3: I hope he don't.
2: You're absolutely right. I know, he's a solid guy. I think a lot of people like him because he's pragmatic. Party's irrelevant, you know?
3: It should be.
2: Stuff that we got to deal with.
0: Now, how do you see politics, or has it changed from your day to what it is now?
2: That's a great response.
3: Yeah, just a little bit. But we won't get into that today.
2: It has changed a bit, though, huh?
3: Oh, I guess. When Kurt and I started running together years ago.
0: A long time ago, back in the day.
3: 94, I think it was, yeah.
0: And I got to ask you the same question. Any particular movie or song that's your how about your favorite song of 4th of July, patriotic song? Anything come to mind?
3: Yeah, all of them, actually, except for the names. But, you know, that goes with my age.
0: Yeah, I hear you on that, believe me.
2: We actually, you know what we do when we think about stuff like this? First thing we do is Google it, because neither one of us can remember the names either. Kurt remembers
0: the
2: words.
0: I've got them written down.
2: Yeah, but we never, I can't tell you the name of
3: the songs. You're both quite impressive with this instant knowledge.
0: instant knowledge or lack of.
2: Just, hey, it's okay.
0: We fake it as best we can.
2: I tell the young DJs, I'm like, you have no idea how easy you have it. We didn't have any of this before. We really had to know stuff.
3: Well, I'm going to hand the mic back to Kurt here.
2: Well, thank you for coming. Thank you for making the trek up to Burlington.
3: Oh, yeah.
2: Route 30 is looking pretty good. And the rest of it's getting repaved this year.
3: Yeah, so here. Yeah.
2: I heard there's some bigwigs down in Pulteney that got it done. Just saying.
0: And we appreciate you listening.
3: Oh, every morning.
0: All right. Love it. Thank you, sir. Thanks.
1: You got to amplify the signal to go across the whole state. You guys are a statewide show with a statewide audience.
2: Hey, one step at a time.
0: Well, we got two big signals now.
2: Right. Yeah, we're going up and down the valley.
0: Senator Tom Chittenden. Thank you very much. Thanks,
2: Senator.
0: Guys.
2: Thanks for coming by. It's funny. I love it when you talk to with somebody we talk to all the time, and then you get to meet their. You know, you already knew his father, but it's like you can see. I just love it. I thought that was cool. And he moved.
0: That
2: to Pulteney.
0: That was great. Yep. And it was great to hear from Senator Chittenden and his father.
2: Yeah.
0: Tom Chittenden, who I believe also served in the legislature.
2: Yeah.
0: And, of course, as we said, the name Chittenden. It's not bad when you're running for Chittenden County Senate to have the last name be Chittenden.
2: Well,
0: I'm not saying that's the only reason Tom wins. Don't get me wrong.
2: But
0: it's not a bad thing.
2: I was thinking about it, and maybe growing up has a little pressure on you, you know? Because Chittenden's

0: I mean, you know, that's a big name. And this comes responsibility with a name like that.
1: I think, but you got to admit, it's not a bad name when you're running for Cheney County Senate.
0: What could be better? There wouldn't really actually
1: Why couldn't there be a right Senate district?
0: Well, imagine if we grew up in Wright County instead of Addison County.
1: Exactly. There's no Wright County here.
0: Yeah. I mean, that would be
1: Neary
0: pretty good.
1: County.
0: No, there would never be a Neary County because it ends in a vowel.
1: But it is. Well, we've already heard from Senator Chittenden now, and we're going to hear from the chief of police. He's going to stop by a little after 6. John Murat always used to stop by and give us a report on what was going on. Now it's going to be Sean Burke.
0: Good.
1: The mayor could not make it. She did respond to me, though, and said she had already had plans with the family, so she won't be able to make it, but she did let me. She appreciated the offer.
0: Well, that's good.
1: I think we're going to probably hear from a couple of Burlington City Councilors.
0: And I'm sure.
1: What is your favorite patriotic movie? Or just a 4th of July movie?
0: I hate to fall back to Independence Day right now. It's probably because I just watched it. But that's on my up on in the top three. And I'm trying to think of some other ones.
1: I'll give you a couple that are listed. Now, it depends on how you punch into the computer if you say most patriotic 4th of July movies or just 4th of July movies. Because if you say just 4th of July movies, Jaws pops up.
0: Oh, because it happens on the 4th of July weekend.
1: Yeah.
0: Yeah, see, that's like the whole, I don't want to get into this debate, don't call. That's like the whole Die Hard Christmas.
1: Oh, why not get into that?
0: It just happens on Christmas.
1: It's not a Christmas movie.
0: I still have PTSD. I worked at a bar for years where we had Christmas in July, every Saturday night in July.
1: Well,
0: that was the worst night.
1: Have to say, I do always try to watch Jaws, at least on the 4th or right before or after the 4th. It's just something about watching Jaws set on the around the holiday, because they're always talking about, are you shutting the beaches down on the 4th? Do you have the authority to do that?
0: Here we are on the lake, and people are carrying flags. And
1: you see any sharks out there?
0: I don't, but look at that. They're going to need a bigger boat.
1: They're going to need a bigger boat. There you go. And that line was improvised by Chief Brody, who played Chief Brody. I can't think of his name. But whoever played Chief Brody improvised that line.
0: Yeah,
1: and it was one of the great lines of the movie.
0: You know what's fun is now when I watch movies, I pull up the IMDb.
1: By the way, he's dead now. I know he died some years ago.
0: Yeah, I'm sure.
1: No, he did. He's dead.
0: Whoa.
1: We got to play Chief Brody.
0: Oh, yeah. Thank you very much,
1: Rich. There you go.
0: Rich.
1: Roy Scheider. Rich to the rescue.
0: But you ever watch a movie like that, and I'll pull out my phone or my iPad, and I'll pull up the IMDb app. And if you pull up the movie and you scroll down a little ways, there's trivia questions and then mistakes. There's a whole list of mistakes. And so it's always fun and like behind-the-scenes stuff. So you watch an old movie and you find out stuff like that was improvised, or that, you know, the boat never ran right, or the biggest problem was the fake shark.
1: They had a lot of trouble with that fake shark.
0: But it was one of Steven Spielberg's first movies, right?
1: Yeah, it was the one that made him famous to start with.
0: It shows the genius of Steven Spielberg. You know, and just looking out at Juniper Island, that kind of reminds me of Close Encounters of the Third Kind. Doesn't it kind of look like that? Does Juniper Island look like the mountain that they always drew, all those people drew on Close Encounters?
1: Not really.
0: No?
1: No, that was a great movie, too, though.
0: It was.
1: But
0: another
1: not
0: Spielberg.
1: A 4th of July movie.
0: No. So what are some of the other ones?
1: Let me try one out on you here. How about thinking of patriotic Saving Private Ryan?
0: It's too serious.
1: That's listed. I think it's a 4th of July. It's a patriotic movie.
0: Yeah.
1: It's a great movie.
0: Yeah.
1: Starring.
0: Didn't Tom Hanks produce it?
1: Tom Hanks was in it. He was in it.
0: Too.
1: He may have produced it. I don't know. But he was probably the star of the movie.
0: Yeah. That's a great movie. I don't think of it. But you're right. It is.
1: They also list Apollo 13, who also has Tom Hanks in it.
0: That's interesting because I don't think of that. But does that happen on the 4th of July?
1: Well, it's not all. It's not. If you say patriotic movies, they're not all that are necessarily set on the 4th
0: of
1: July.
0: Right. Okay. I gotcha.
1: Those are considered.
0: All right, let's go to the phones. Good afternoon. You're live on the morning drive. Afternoon drive.
1: Hello. You're on the air.
0: You have to make sure the phone circuit is in audition. AUD.
1: All right. All right, well, we're not hearing anybody.
0: So it's the top line on the phone system is the second line over from the. It's not the far right one, but the second one from the right.
1: Well, sorry, we don't have them. So, no, sorry.
0: Okay.
1: Sorry, caller. We wanted to talk to you.
0: We did, but we'll get it figured out during the break. 888-414-0303. The Martin's Coins and Jewelry Hotline's open for the afternoon drive.
1: How about Hamilton?
0: I guess. To be honest with you, I've never seen it.
1: I haven't either, but okay. You can see where that
0: would be patriotic.
1: How about this one? Miracle.
0: Miracle?
1: Yeah. About the...
0: On 34th Street?
1: No. Miracle by...
0: Miracle on Ice.
1: Where we beat the Soviets in 1980.
0: Yeah, you know...
1: Do you believe in miracles?
0: You know, I had...
1: By Al Michaels.
0: I had friends at that game.
1: Really?
0: Yeah. I missed it. I didn't go with it, but...
1: Some other movies that are listed. I do love this movie. I watched it a few times. Patton.
0: Yeah, these are patriotic.
1: Yeah, I guess.
0: And maybe it's because I'm in summer mode.
1: When you talk about 4th of July, usually you're talking about being patriotic.
0: Right. True. Now, The Music Man, which I just watched recently too, and one of the big scenes is when, you know, the librarian and Henry Hill, the fireworks are going off for the 4th of July, and that's when they profess their love for one another. So to me, Let's try to go back to the phones. Good morning, or good afternoon. You're live on the Morning Drive.
2: Hi, how are you?
0: I'm not sure. You know what? We got to take a break anyway. We'll take a break and play with the phones. Oh, there they are.
1: There we go.
2: There we go.
1: All right, caller,
2: hey,
1: you
2: hello
1: are.
2: There.
0: Hello.
1: Happy 4th of July to you.
2: Happy 4th of July to you. We're talking about.
1: Have you got your radio turned down?
2: Yeah, my radio's off.
1: Okay. Go ahead. What were you saying?
2: You're talking about 4th of July movies.
1: Yeah.
2: I couldn't help but think of Born on the 4th of July.
1: Born on the 4th of July with Tom Cruise.
2: Exactly. And
1: there
2: then
1: you go.
2: I don't know if Armageddon qualifies as a 4th of July movie, but...
1: I don't. That wasn't listed. It wasn't listed.
2: It was out in the summertime, and it did save our whole human race from the aliens, so that's kind of...
1: Well, you got something going there.
0: Yeah,
1: I could buy into that.
0: Sure.
1: I could buy into that.
0: How about a song? What's your favorite song?
1: You got a favorite 4th of July song, patriotic song?
2: No, I guess probably just that. Proud to be an American song that they
1: there
2: play.
1: There you go.
0: That's a good one.
2: 4th of July at the fireworks.
1: There you go. That's a winner. We'll take that.
0: Sure.
1: What do you got planned for tonight for the 3rd of July and the 4th of July tomorrow?
2: Tonight we're going to Knight Point up in North Hero. Have a little barbecue and then watch fireworks. And then tomorrow we'll probably go watch fireworks in Milton.
1: All right. There you go. Well, thanks for listening to the afternoon drive today and the morning drive, if you do, when we're on in the morning. We appreciate it.
2: Oh, yeah. I listen every morning. I love your show. I was surprised to... I turned on the radio, and I was surprised to hear you this afternoon.
1: Well, glad you turned it on. And thanks for weighing in with your pick on the favorite patriotic movie. And that was a good one. That was a good call.
2: Yeah. All right. Have a good day, guys.
1: Thanks. All right. Happy 4th of July to you and your family. Probably need to take a break now, Anthony?
0: Yeah, I think so. So we're going to take a quick break. We're broadcasting live from the waterfront. Kurt and I are going to be here from 4 to 7. The festivities, of course, start at 5 o'clock and just keep rolling right into the fireworks. And the bands are going. It's going to be a great afternoon. There's a gorgeous breeze coming off the lake right now from, I'm guessing, maybe the northwest. It's perfect. It's a perfect afternoon. Get in the car. Figure out a way to get here. Stop at Gutterson. Hop on the bus. Whatever you're doing. Come down. See us. We do have prizes, but I'm not going to tell you what they are because they are what they are. So, but come see us. We'll be back right after this. On
1: that was enticing.
3: From ABC News Tech Trends. He was president more than a century before the AI boom, and now artificial intelligence is playing a big role in telling the story of Teddy Roosevelt. One way that's showing up at the brand new Theodore Roosevelt Presidential Library in North Dakota, letting visitors have a conversation with him. President Trump tried it out.
4: You consider the Panama Canal your greatest achievement?
5: I measure my greatest work by the lives improved.
3: Microsoft helped build the AI technology being used at the museum. Along with creating the virtual Teddy, it is also being used to bring together mountains of historical records. And the biggest digital camera ever built is now being put to work to help us learn more about the heavens. The 3200 megapixel camera is mounted in an observatory.

0: On a Chilean mountaintop. The aim? To spend the next decade taking some of the most detailed pictures ever of the stars and galaxies around us. 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
5: Welcome back to the morning drive, or should I say the afternoon drive here today. It's usually the morning drive, but we're live this afternoon here on the Burlington waterfront for an event that happens every 3rd of July in Burlington. Some communities have it on the 4th, like Colchester tomorrow. But this is the big one. This is the big enchilada, as they say, because there will be, and this is not to knock all the other towns that have celebrations. They're all great. But Burlington has, there's tens of thousands of people that will be down here by the time the fireworks happen. And I've driven down here in the past. If you don't want to get caught in a traffic jam, you want to take the shuttle, or if you're driving down, you could do that. I would suggest maybe taking advantage of one of the eateries downtown afterwards, or have a beverage or two somewhere, because if you're just going to try to drive out, you're probably going to be stuck in some traffic for a while, from my experience. But you can also, we have people that live nearby who will walk down, and there's some knuckleheads like me that will actually ride their bike down.
6: Well, you know,
5: because Ken may make fun of that, but I actually did it. There's the bike right there behind you, Anthony.
6: And it's not battery operated.
5: That's right.
6: No, a lot of folks our age now, you know, have, they say they ride a bike, but really it's just electric. But I'm impressed, Kurt. You know when you're really going to be happy you rode the bike? This evening, when it's cool and you don't have to deal with the traffic,
5: right.
6: You don't have to deal with anything. The ride down in the sun, a little torture. But I'll tell you, I think you're wise, man.
5: Well, no, you'd be a party of one on that. But it's what's great down here is we get to watch the crowd start to build. It's still not a lot of people yet, but it's only, you know, we're approaching 4:30. But you see people down here with their dogs right in front of us. There looks like a, what would that be? Some version of a.
6: It's like a box head.
5: Boxer. Pretty dog, and it's laying there in the shade. Yeah. You want to be in the shade, though, if you've got a dog down here, because you know, it'd be hot for a dog out there.
6: But it's amazing how nice the breeze is.
5: But they've got their umbrellas out. They brought their chairs with them. And we see, is that Channel 3 over there doing an interview with some people?
6: I think it might be. It's hard to tell.
5: And, of course, the food establishments have got their tents up right down. I'm looking right down the way from us. It's the lemonade stand.
6: Yeah.
5: May have to grab one of those at some point.
6: I stopped. The banks are open today because I think the Federal Reserve made a mistake, not knowing that it's a federal holiday. But anyway, if the Federal Reserve is open, the banks have to be open. So I stopped at a bunch of banks today to do some business. And I spoke with a friend of mine at my local bank. His name is Brian, and he said, I got to check out the kettle corn. They're friends of his. So I'm going to go. I told him we were going to go during the break, you know, how we get some food and try it.
5: Yep.
6: I figure we'll run recon, or maybe we can send one of the kids from XXX over to get
5: us. Now, Anthony, I see you've got your WVMT shirt on now.
6: Of course.
5: You went over back to your car and changed into it?
6: No, the porta potties.
5: Oh, okay. So you didn't bear yourself to any of the crowd around here. You didn't.
6: No.
5: Nobody got to see you bare chested.
6: No, but I will tell you that I did, because it's not really busy right now. I want to thank Darren from P&P. His porta potties are always perfect and they're clean. But I did go into the handicap one to give myself a little extra room, so I could change my shirt.
5: There you go.
6: And I think, you know, nobody wants to see this. Let's just be honest. As much as I'd like to think it'd be great.
5: It's like, well, I think it was when Ken was on the show with me, and we were talking, last summer maybe, we were talking about the fact that there had been a person parading around downtown nude, right? In their birthday suit, walking around. Sure. That's happened a few times in Burlington.
6: Yep.
5: And some people have not liked it. Some people said, you know, hey, I bring my kids down here. I don't want to see that.
6: I don't want to see that.
5: And they were going to arrest them, but they said
6: they can't.
5: Yeah. It's the evidence would stand up in court, they said. But I told Ken at the time, I said, you know how we can get the law changed? Ken, you and I walk down there in our birthday suits and start parading around.
6: They'll change
5: people
6: the law.
5: Will be so disgusted.
6: I will
5: so
6: tell you.
5: So just absolutely mortified that there will be a unanimous move to change that.
6: I will tell you.
5: I think they may have done that now.
6: I accidentally wound up on a couple of nude beaches. You know, you go on a vacation.
5: Accidentally?
6: Yeah, honestly, it was an accident.
5: Lake Willoughby has that.
6: I think they do. I don't know about Vermont.
5: I've seen someone naked up there.
6: I was in Aruba once, and we're walking along, and then there was this big section of beach where a lot of people were naked. Not one of those single people you would want to see naked.
5: Yeah,
6: I think there's a direct correlation with the people naked on nude beaches and how attractive they
5: are. I just encourage people, if you're over a certain age, don't get naked.
6: Please.
5: Where people see you.
6: Yeah.
5: I mean, that includes me.
6: Yeah, me too.
5: But I also saw one time the naked bike race in Montpelier. I wasn't there for it, mind you.
6: Right.
5: I was there for a meeting. I was still in the legislature.
6: Oh, but you saw it live.
5: We were outside the Capitol Plaza, and all of a sudden, everybody went flying by on bikes naked. I was like, what the hell?
6: Yeah.
5: And it was not a pretty sight.
6: No, watching, it's never a pretty sight.
5: I don't care if you even got a good body. Watching that
6: on a bicycle,
5: everything flopping around.
6: It doesn't just work.
5: It was not pretty. Not a pretty sight.
6: I got to tell you, I have relatives that live in Brooklyn that are all into that whole movement. And no, negative.
5: Yeah.
6: Negative.
5: But Lake Willoughby is a beautiful. I have to say, that is one of the most beautiful spots in Vermont.
6: Do you frequent the nude beach at Lake Willoughby?
5: No.
6: Okay.
5: No. But we did go up there.
6: It's my duty to
5: ask
6: you that
5: question. It was a summertime when we were doing all Vermont trips because of the pandemic.
6: Oh,
5: and
6: right.
5: So that's one of the things. We hadn't been up to Lake Willoughby in a long, long, long time. And so we said, all right, let's do a day trip up to Lake Willoughby.
6: Very cool.
5: I had forgotten just how beautiful that is up there.
6: It really is. It's absolutely spectacular.
5: It's surrounded by a mountain that has some, it's sort of, that mountain is just so, it's different than a lot of mountains, but it is spectacular.
6: Yep.
5: It's just spectacular.
6: I had a great conversation with a friend, John, who grew up in Hyde Park yesterday, and he was just talking about, we were talking about different spots that are just amazing in Vermont, you know, and we were talking about Lake Dunmore because he came to visit, but he was talking about Elmore and the Northeast Kingdom and just this time of year when you're driving around and the sun's out and everything's just, it's gorgeous. You really have an appreciation for where we are.
5: There's a lot of beauty in Vermont, a lot of great lakes. I mean, Lake Champlain is a great lake, isn't it?
6: It really is.
5: Notice that Senator Leahy used to push for that,
6: to
5: be a great lake,
6: did.
5: And he didn't add sand. It really is a great lake.
6: I will tell you what I appreciate about Mr. Leahy was, he said, I don't care if you call it a great lake or not, I just want the same funding for my lake that you're giving for those other big lakes for cleanup. And he got it. And I was like, you know what? There's a senator working for us. He's like, okay, you can call it great or not great. As long as you send the money to clean it, I don't care. That was a pretty good deal. you're like, did he really say that?
5: All right, I'm going to throw another movie at you.
6: Okay.
5: Rocky.
6: Okay. Again, great movie.
5: You don't see the...
6: I see... Did they fight on the 4th of July?
5: I don't think it has to be on the 4th of July, but that's a movie about
6: it's
5: the country.
6: Dangerous. Oh, yeah.
5: It's in Philadelphia.
6: Yeah.
5: It was Rocky Balboa against Apollo Creed.
6: Yeah.
5: People,
6: the whole thing.
5: Yeah.
6: Did you just hear they just replaced the statue on the steps of the library?
5: Rocky. The famous steps were Rocky.
6: Right.
5: I have friends. My friend Duran... his wife Elaine and his mother-in-law and their boys are in Philadelphia right now. He sent me a picture because I said, I want to see when you guys are at the top of the steps where Rocky stood up there going, and because remember at the beginning of it, he couldn't
6: do it. I know. No, that's the part of the memory I remember because he didn't give up. So they just replaced it.
5: That's the American spirit.
6: Right. So they replaced it with a real Philadelphia, a real fighter, and a Philadelphia native.

0: of course, I can't remember his name. I don't know if it's Joe Frazier or who.
1: And down goes Frazier.
0: And they moved the Rocky statue inside the library. This happened last week. It was a big deal. And
1: really?
0: And they said, well, how does Sylvester Stallone feel about it? He goes, I think it's great.
1: Now, I'm going to do an imitation of the Rocky movie for you. It's not going to be very good, but I'm going to do it anyway.
0: Okay.
1: Okay. You're a bum, Rocky.
0: That's pretty good. I met Burgess Meredith.
1: Did you? Yeah. Oh, you told me that once.
0: Yeah, he hung out in Middlebury one summer. And he ate at the restaurant. I served Burgess Meredith like 50 times.
2: Here you go, sir.
1: What was he like?
2: Thank you.
0: He was delightful. He was a nice guy.
1: Did he tip you? He stiffed you, didn't he?
0: No, I think he was a good tipper. I don't remember. I just remember. Look.
1: See, that's what I would have remembered.
0: I just wanted to make sure every... My job was to make sure his dinner was right. The money is secondary. You want to make sure that the dinner's right.
1: Burgess Meredith.
0: Yeah, he used to sit. He had a very specific table in the back room of Paisano's, and I was bartending during the day and cooking at night. And
1: what I loved about that movie was Talia Shire.
2: Adrian.
0: Oh, Adrian. Yeah.
1: But she was this. All of a sudden, she took off her glasses. And she went from this mopey little to
0: that's the beauty.
1: She just kind of took off the glasses, let her hair down, and whoa!
0: Do you see the character arc? Do you see the parallel between Rocky and Adrian? No, because they both are like they're not exceptional. You'd look at Rocky and say he's not a world class fighter. You look at Adrian and you say she's not a spectacular woman. And then as the movie progresses, you start to see what an incredible man he is, and she evolves, and you get to see what a spectacular woman she is.
1: I love the conversation with Rocky when Burgess Meredith's character, can't think of the name right now. Rich will probably have it. Mick.
0: Mick. Yeah.
1: He wanted to. He now had learned when he had thrown Rocky out, took his locker away, gave it to somebody else because you're a bum.
2: You're a bum.
1: You're just fighting. You're not going anywhere.
0: Yeah.
1: Then he learned that Rocky had been given the title shot with Apollo Creed, and he wanted to train him. And Rocky didn't want anything to do with him.
0: Of course not.
1: And so Mick left kind of downcast, and he's Rocky saying, you know what? You never come to my apartment before, Mick.
2: Yeah.
1: Was my apartment stink? Was it stink?
0: See? That's the development of the character. That's what's great about it. All right. Classic morning drive time. We're 3 minutes late for the bottom of the hour. Bruce Newberry's on hold, so we're going to chat with Bruce Newberry when we come back. It's a Friday, but we're here in the afternoon instead of the morning. It's good. We're going to check in with Fox News. We got the local headlines. We've got the forecast from Channel 3's First Alert Weather Center. It's all here, and then when we come back, we'll be with Bruce Newberry, the food dude, right here on News Talk WVMT.
3: News. I'm Carmen Roberts. Much of the country will be setting off fireworks for America's 250th birthday tomorrow, but the extreme heat is clamping down on many celebrations. Philadelphia had to cancel a salute to Independence parade today.
4: They called it off because of how dangerous this heat is. We're expecting feels like temperatures to hit 112 degrees today.
3: Fox Weather's Katie Byrne. President Trump will give a speech tonight at Mount Rushmore.
5: They're going to be flyovers, the new Air Force One, B-52 bombers, F-16s, also Marine One. The president will speak, and then the big event, the fireworks.
3: Fox's David Spott. And a spacecraft is rushing to the rescue of a NASA telescope that is in danger of crashing back to Earth. 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
8: Another hot, humid evening with a few scattered thunderstorms.

0: Stay weather aware if you have any outdoor plans and stay hydrated. Temperatures are still in the mid-80s to mid-90s with high humidity. Another chance for storms tomorrow in the early afternoon before sunny and dry conditions return for any evening 4th of July celebrations. We'll also finally get some relief from the humidity after tomorrow's storms roll through. More comfortable weather settles in for Sunday with a good amount of sun. I'm Channel 3 First Alert Meteorologist Allison Black.
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2: Welcome back to the morning drive, which actually is the afternoon drive today. And you know what? It's still Friday, though. And if it's Friday, it's the food dude, Bruce Newberry. Good afternoon, Bruce.
3: I have to tell you, I did laugh out loud when you said down goes Frank.
2: Down goes Frasier.
4: Well, we're trying, Bruce.
2: That was, I'll just tell you, Bruce, that was the New York Yankees, the late, great John Sterling. You know how he had those home run calls, and that was, he did that for a player, Clint Frazier. It was a perfect home run call for, the only problem was that kid never, he had like two home runs, and he never got to use the home run call again. But I thought it was a beautiful home run call. He'd hit a home run, and he'd say, Sterling would say, downtown goes Frasier.
3: Gotta love it.
2: You gotta love it.
3: You gotta love it. Well, you guys really picked it. It is a beautiful day on the waterfront. It is a great looking day, and all systems are going. How are you guys handling the heat?
2: So far, so good. I know Ken Barlow is not going to believe this, but I actually rode the bike down on the bike path from my house. I don't live far off the bike path.
3: Wow.
2: So I might not smell the best. I'm not sure. Anthony, am I okay?
4: Yeah, you seem okay. You got those green dots all over you.
2: I've got these green dots on me for mosquitoes. My wife gave me those. She said, put those on. It keeps the mosquitoes away. I don't know if she's right or not.
4: Really? Well, there's no mosquitoes, and I don't have to put them on because you got a bunch of them on next to me, so I think it's working well. Actually, Bruce,
3: well,
4: it is.
3: If you really need to, you can just jump in the lake. Yeah.
4: Well, that's true too, but you can hear it on the mics a little bit. There's a really, it's like the perfect breeze coming off the lake right now.
2: It really is. I mean, it's hot. There's no doubt about it. But there's a nice breeze.
3: The flag is flapping in the breeze over there on the pavilion by the Spirit of Ethan Allen on the Echo Cam.
4: Oh yeah, look at it. It looks good. Yeah.
2: Oh, yeah.
4: In fact, I just saw the Spirit of Ethan Allen.
3: The water temperature, by the way, is 74.
4: It's already 74 degrees?
2: I thought it might have passed 70 only because it's been so hot.
3: Yeah. It's only 70 down off Fort Henry, but right there where you guys are, it always warms up.
4: It warms up, well, because probably it's, like, I would assume it's more shallow. I have no idea the depths of Lake Champlain.
2: We got a perfect view of the boathouse where we're sitting, right there.
4: Yeah, it's looking good. And people are starting to come in with their chairs and their blankets. And right now they're all copping squats. Well, no, there's a bunch of people in the sun. But they have umbrellas. And the tree, they set us up in a great spot because we're tucked up under the trees. So it's a really great spot. And we're up against kind of the back. So we're looking across a big green grass, then the lake, then the Adirondacks, and it's pretty spectacular. So, it really is.
2: So, Bruce, I got to ask you, what is your favorite patriotic or just 4th of July movie?
3: Well, you know, I was thinking about that. I actually remember going to the movies one 4th of July, and I saw this awful movie with Morgan Freeman and Tio Leone called Deep Impact.
2: Deep Impact.
4: I've heard of the movie. It's pretty bad, huh?
3: Came out in the late 90s, and it's a sci-fi movie. It was terrible. It was about a meteor. Actually, real life, there was just a kind of a story about it. There was a meteor that was headed towards Earth, and it took the form of a second sun. So you looked up in the sky, and you saw two suns. And so, Morgan Freeman played the president, and Tia Leone played a TV reporter.
2: I'm going to have to watch that now just to see if it was as bad as you say it is. So, but that's your favorite stuff. Well, but I that mean, terrible movie is your favorite 4th of July movie, Bruce?
3: Well, it's the only one I can remember. Actually, you guys were talking about Rocky. Wasn't one or more of the Rocky movies actually set on the 4th of July?
2: It might have been. Yeah. I mean, how many Rocky movies was it?
3: The first one was...
2: Yeah, I think the first one, you're right. I think the first one was the fourth.

0: it started out on the fourth, but then one of the ones, I can't remember which one it was. It wasn't an Apollo Creed. I think it was the one where he fought the Russian guy. The blonde guy.
1: Oh, yeah, yeah, you're right. And they made that, like, super patriotic.
0: Yes, yes. He comes down in an Uncle Sam hat, doesn't he?
1: Yeah, he does.
2: Well, I think that Apollo Creed came out in an Uncle Sam hat, too.
1: You know, it was probably off the success of the 1980 Olympics when we beat the Russians that probably set the stage for that Rocky.
0: Yeah.
1: So what are some of your 4th of July traditions, Bruce?
0: Well, you know, think about that. And 4th of July kind of takes on its own kind of personality every year. You know, you'll go to a cookout one year and then you'll have the cookout the next year. And, you know, you always end up watching the fireworks somewhere. But that's sort of the end of the day, you know. It's not like Thanksgiving where, you know, the whole day centers around the family gathering and the people hanging out at the house and all of that.
1: Hang on one second. We're actually on the radio right now, Mel. we're talking to Bruce Newberry, the food dude.
2: So, Bruce, what do you think, what's the most popular food to cook out on the 4th of July?
0: I would think it has to be the hot dog, doesn't it? Do you have a list there?
2: I don't have a list. I'm just asking actually what you think it is.
1: I'm still busy trying to get online, Bruce, I'll be honest with you.
2: I mean, well, a lot of people grill chicken, right? Steaks.
0: I would think the hot dog would win out.
2: I have not got a list on that one, but I
1: would think
2: hot dog's
1: got to
2: be up
1: dog.
2: There. Yep. Although, I got to tell you, I love cooking steaks on the grill.
3: Ooh,
2: I really
3: yeah,
2: do.
3: Yeah, who doesn't?
0: Yeah.
2: A nice ribeye steak on the grill.
0: Mm-hmm.
2: Now, I'm not a, I got to tell you, and I know I'm probably in the minority on this, but I don't like my corn on the cob on the grill. I like it boiled in water. Oh. Do you think I'm in the minority on that?
0: We got into a whole discussion about this last summer, or maybe the summer before that, where try the microwave approach.
2: Really?
0: It is, it's amazing.
1: Yeah.
0: You husk it. And then you throw it in the microwave, and it cooks beautifully.
2: We'll have to try that.
1: I will.
2: I gotta just say this. Look at this boat, the sailboat here, Anthony, with the red, white, and blue, the American flag.
1: Bruce would know this because he's a Rhode Island guy. He knows sailing. What's the big sail that you put up in the front and you catch all the wind? What's that thing called?
0: The spinnaker.
1: I think. Yeah, they can only raise it after you're moving and stuff.
2: Yeah, like they've got
1: this
2: a small
1: one is
2: sail.
1: It's a beautiful white sailboat with a white sail, but it's got a huge American flag for a spinnaker.
2: Yeah, really, it's
0: nice.
1: And the wind is just strong enough to just fill it full right out.
0: I'm like sailing on the lake. It's beautiful.
1: Oh yeah, yeah. So
2: probably no better place to be.
0: That. There's a little bit of a. Speaking of sailing on the lake and spending time on the lake, there's a little bit of a backstory, a little bit of drama around the 4th of July on Lake Dunmore about where the fireworks are.
1: Oh, there's big drama this year.
2: Tell us.
1: I just found out this morning from Mike, who would know. He's been there 45 years. He's the guy that protects all the loons. He's a good guy. So, the fireworks are very expensive. One of the local companies just can't handle the demand anymore. So, and we ran a news story yesterday. But on the north end, Sangha, which is one of the camps, has combined with Campersville, and they pooled their money, and they're doing one big show tonight.
0: Tonight. I know. there is a display at Campersville tonight.
1: Yeah, and that's a combination show between Campersville and Sangha.
0: Song Waden? I can't get the name of that other camp.
1: Yeah, it's the Key Waden. I know it is the Key Waden Girls Camp. Sorry, but
0: I was just going to say that. I'm trying to think of a politically correct way to say that. I remember it as the Key Waden Camp for Girls too.
1: Yeah, yeah. So, but I don't know if Key Waden's doing it tomorrow night. Do you?
0: I don't know that. Wait a minute. Let's see.

0: No, I don't think they are. According to the association,
1: yeah,
0: they're doing fireworks off the barge in over on the west shore tomorrow night.
1: Tomorrow night? I don't know about that.
0: Fireworks from the barge in front of 646 West Shore Road. Where is that?
2: Shore Road, Anthony.
1: So
0: is that Waterhouse?
1: No. Yeah, I guess it is. Yeah, but maybe that's the barge they're talking about doing the combination. So they're doing something on the 4th? Because I'll tell you what.
0: On the 4th.
1: Those of us on the south end of the lake have coordinated, and there's three of us that have managed to compile an enormous amount of fireworks. So on the south end, it'll be tomorrow night.
0: Yours truly will be. Lake Dunmore? There is a note about that.
1: Is there really?
0: That there's going
2: be
0: to be
2: careful with those. You don't need you to put your eye out.
1: I've been doing it since I was
0: the
1: like
0: south
1: six.
0: End on the east side.
1: Yeah, yeah. Well, the south end on the east and the west side. So the east side is, well, it's Johnny Rouse. Everybody knows.
2: Now, Anthony, you came down
0: that's
2: here.
0: Right, that's the one.
1: Yep.
2: Lunch had already happened at the NW. What's it looking like at the NW today?
1: Busy. Busy. We have a new the new spicy chicken. It's the new fried chicken sandwich is amazing. It's got a new breading and it's great. Now they have a spicy jalapeno fried chicken sandwich that is flying flying off the trays.
2: All right.
1: No pun intended. But yeah, I've heard
2: hopefully
1: so many
2: it's
1: people,
2: not actually flying off the tray.
1: I hope not. I mean, well, no, the wind is kind of calm. The other night with the storm, it was a little rough, but yeah, so it's got the spicy papa sauce and jalapeno peppers on it.
2: I had one of my all-time stories at the NW. I know I said it on the radio. They were bringing me over the tray, and I went to put my window down, and the window kept going down as they were putting the tray on. The whole tray started coming off, and the mug fell off the tray, and I caught the mug before. The rest of the food went on the parking lot, but I actually caught the mug in midair.
1: Now, is that the mug that you bring? Kirk comes with his own mug, you know.
2: Well, I used to because you couldn't during the
1: pandemic.
2: Somehow
1: that's right.
2: I got my hands on a few different root beer mugs. They didn't come from Middlebury. They came from someplace else a long time ago. But I did bring them when you were only given paper cups because you couldn't.
1: Right, because of COVID.
2: Pandemic.
1: Yeah, they wouldn't let us use glass.
2: But Bruce, where will you be? Where will you be watching the fireworks? Do you watch them tonight, tomorrow, both?
0: Well, there's fireworks all over the place, like there are, you know, in the backyard there. I mean, you've got fireworks tonight up there. You've got fireworks on the lake. You've got fireworks everywhere. So there's fireworks in Rhode Island tonight in Bristol, Rhode Island, where they have the nation's oldest 4th of July parade tomorrow.
1: Wow. The oldest parade is in Bristol,
0: tonight.
1: Rhode Island?
0: Oh, see. The nation's
1: we lost Bruce.
0: Oh, I
2: there you
0: no,
2: are.
0: No, I see what I did. Hang on.
2: You're back. You are back, Bruce. Now, Bruce, do you take tomorrow off?
0: How is that?
2: That's good.
3: No, Bruce is working. Okay.
2: Are you doing your shows tomorrow, Bruce?
0: We are live tomorrow, Kurt. You haven't been listening to the promotional announcements that have been blanketing the airwaves on WBMT.
1: Yeah.
2: All right. Tell us about the show.
1: When you said, hey, here's this week's promo, and I played it, I'm like, Bruce is live on Saturday, July 4th?
2: And actually, you know what? We should probably take a break and then hear what's going to be on the shows tomorrow.
1: That's a good idea. All right, so we're going to take a quick break. We're talking with Bruce Newberry. If you want to join the conversation, 888-414-0303. In a few minutes, I'll have the text line up for you, too. And we'll be right back on the afternoon drive.

0: on the more on the afternoon drive.
1: Celebrating America's 250th birthday, America loves a competition, whether it's an athletic event or a political battle. But one of the most famous American competitions of all began on June 11th, 2002.
2: Who will be next?
1: Almost a quarter of a century, millions of viewers have tuned in to see contestants from all over the country compete for the crown.
2: The winner of American Idol 2002 is Kelly Clarkson.
1: No other television series has created as many stars.
2: The winner of American Idol 2005 is Carrie Underwood.
1: Not just Kelly and Carrie, but Jennifer Hudson, Adam Lambert, Scotty McCreery, Philip Phillips, Benson Boone, and so many more.
3: 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WVMT.
4: Good times down here on the Burlington waterfront. Welcome back to the afternoon drive, everybody. And Anthony and I are down here on the Burlington waterfront. And let me tell you what, it is gorgeous. Absolutely gorgeous.
5: It really
4: is. The lake looks fantastic. The boats that we're seeing are spectacular. People, the crowd's starting to build, as we've talked about. We got here for just a few people. It's starting to fill up a little bit more now. And Bruce Newberry's with us, the food dude. And so, Bruce, tell us about what is going to be, what do you have on the shows tomorrow for everybody to look forward to?
6: Oh, man, what an extravaganza we have tomorrow. We're going to be live from noon to 3. And we're going to take the lakes, crash the cookouts, rule the pools, and blast the borders from noon to 3 tomorrow.
4: All right.
6: We have all kinds of fun. I have a 19-song song stack for you to identify.
5: You got to identify 19 songs in the stack?
6: No. 19.
4: Can you give us a little sneak preview of one of them?
6: They're songs from all eras, because you know we try to appeal to everybody here. So I've got some songs from the 90s, I've got some songs from the 70s, I think I have one or two from the 80s.
4: I bet I get the 70s and 80s ones. Maybe the 90s.
6: Well, It's like trying to come up with those movies. You're on the spot and you can't think of it. But I can't play them for you. So all I could do is give you the title. But if you think of summer songs from, 1976.
4: Oh, summer songs? Oh, yeah. How about like by Mungo? In the summertime when the weather is fine.
5: Good example.
6: The problem is that you and I remember all of those songs, but a lot of people who, tune into us weren't around in 1970.
4: Yeah, you're right. You're right. Are you, Bruce, basically, you just called me old.
6: Well, I'm just there with you. We both have long memories.
4: I am old, Bruce.
6: But we're going to give away. We're going to do two prize draws tomorrow. I have a prize draw for a family four-pack of tickets. Over now. And then I have our Vermont Coffee Company coffee collection, and we might come up with a few other prizes as well.
5: Nice.
6: So we've got lots of trivia. We've got some historical trivia. Now that I could whoop on you now. All right. Do you know, Kurt?
4: Yes.
6: When the Yankee Doodle Dandy, George M. Cohan, when was born?
4: Wait, what was the question? I got Yankee Doodle Dandy, but what was the question about it?
6: He wrote Yankee Doodle Dandy, George M. Cohan.
4: Yep. What year he wrote it?
6: Of Yankee Dandy.
4: And is the question, what year did he write it?
6: I don't know that, but do you know when he was born or where he was born?
4: Oh, when he was born. Boy, he wrote that. That song came out in like the late 30s, I think. So he must have been born in the 1890s?
6: What day he was born? He was actually born on the 4th of July. He was born today.
5: Was he really?
4: Oh,
5: he was literally born on.

0: on the 4th of July.
1: Yeah, there you go. I'm a Yankee Doodle Dandy, a Yankee Doodle do or die.
2: All right, how about this one? This is a little tougher, but I think you'll get it. I'm going to give you two historical events. You tell me which one came first.
1: All right.
2: You ready? All right. Comanche soldiers, Native American indigenous Comanche soldiers, sent out messages in their native language. They became known as the Code Talkers. Did that come first, or did Jonas Salk's invention of the polio vaccine come first?
3: Okay, so the close talkers or the polio vaccine?
1: I think the polio vaccine came first.
3: I disagree. Yeah. I think it was the close talkers. It was the Comanche
2: close
3: Nation.
2: Were 1944 D-Day.
3: Right. That I didn't realize that it was the Comanche. I knew the close talkers were from World War II.
1: See,
3: but I didn't know the origin was from the Comanche Nation.
1: I thought the close talker was from Seinfeld. Remember the close talker guy?
3: Yeah,
1: he's a close talker.
2: He's a bit of a close talker.
3: Just a bit.
1: And in fact, I think the close talker was the guy that played on Beverly Hills Cop. For whatever that's worth.
2: You got me there. I'll defer to your expertise.
1: All right.
3: Fair enough.
1: What else we got, Bruce?
2: All right, how about this one? Again, which came first? Oprah saying, you get a car, and you get a car, and you get a car. Or AOL sending out a floppy disk to everyone in America. Which came first?
3: I think, let me see. So Oprah did, you get a car, you get a car. I think that the floppy disk was before Oprah gave away a car. Because, you know, think about it, Oprah was big right when the floppy disks were kind of coming out, or she was coming out about the same time. So I'm guessing
1: she was big, but she lost weight.
3: Well, yeah, I mean, you know, she was popular, okay.
2: Yeah, that was, there was actually almost 10 years difference between the two. And
3: really?
2: The dial-up came about, AOL sent out things in 1993. And then in Oprah did, you got a car, get a car, in 2004.
1: Ah. That's pretty
2: almost
1: funny.
2: 2 years apart.
1: Boy, Oprah, so, she went on
2: so,
1: to be.
2: We got all of that stuff going on. We'll play trivia, we'll have fun, we'll win prizes, and have a great time. Tomorrow, what time does the train pull up there? Because that's a big deal, you know, to take the train from Vergennes up to watch the fireworks. Heard about that?
3: Yeah, and I was talking to Steve from Vermont Railway last week, and he said that the ticket sales were pretty strong this year. I don't know what time it gets here, but that's a great way. You know, it stops starts in Vergennes, it stops in Shelburne, and then comes to the waterfront. I'm Googling it as we speak on my phone because my computer still doesn't work.
1: And, of course, also there's the big Beta airplane
3: show.
1: Yeah, I think
3: looking
1: that's
3: forward
1: at 8
3: to
1: o'clock,
2: oh,
1: maybe?
2: The flyover, yeah.
1: I think that's at 8 o'clock.
3: Yeah.
1: That's going to be pretty spectacular. In other communities, the Guard is doing a flyover with the F-35s in a bunch of other towns across Vermont.
2: There's a whole bunch of towns. If you want to see the F-35, they're going to be over... They're going to be over Colchester at 11.
3: Tomorrow?
2: Tomorrow.
3: Tomorrow at 11. Oh, that's right, because they coordinate the whole state. So the F-35s are tomorrow. Colchester's at 11?
2: Yeah. Milton is 11:10.
3: Milton. So do you really think it takes the F-35s 10 minutes to go from Colchester to Milton? I don't think so. But that's
1: no, okay. But they fly around until they go there. It's,
3: oh, that's
1: it takes them about a split.
3: So they're going to swing over
1: Sandusky.
3: Takes
1: them about a split second.
2: So what they're going to do, you raise a point, because it looks like what they're going to do is they're going to zigzag across the lake.
3: Oh, right. That makes sense.
2: It looks like they're going to go from Colchester across the lake to Essex and then across the lake.
1: Hey, Bruce, we have hit the magical 5 o'clock hour. Any other quick thoughts you want to get out there before we have to let you go?
2: Excellent, you guys. Well, hey, we'll have a great time tomorrow. Food Dude Radio at 10. We'll be live at noon. Have a great time tonight, and happy 4th.
1: You too.

0: Bruce Newberry, happy 4th of July to you and the whole Newberry family.
1: Yes, indeed. And as you heard, he's going to be live, the Bruce Newberry Show, live tomorrow, noon to 3. It'll be a lot of fun. We'll be back. We're going to check in with ABC News. We've got some headlines. We've got the forecast for you. And we'll be back for the afternoon drive edition, July 3rd, down on the waterfront, right here on News Talk WVMT.

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5: From ABC News, I'm Chuck Sievertson. A federal appeals court clears the way for the Trump administration to get the immediate replacement of the slavery exhibit in Philadelphia. The city is appealing. ABC News national correspondent Stephen Portnoy.
6: Critics have said that the administration aims to whitewash and censor the site, removing the images of the beating and shooting of enslaved black men. Critics say it's offensive for the new panels to highlight George Washington's apparent discomfort with slavery and his claim in writing that his servants had a modicum of autonomy in Philadelphia.
5: The court said the new panels that would go up are full of history and acknowledge the evils of slavery. Police in Dearborn, Michigan, are investigating a shooting at a shopping mall at Fairlane Town Center. This employee at one of the stores says he heard the shots.
7: When that commotion started and gunshots, everybody panicked and started running.
5: No word from Dearborn police about casualties yet. Heat is one problem for millions today. Forecasters say there could be violent storms in the Midwest, extending to the East Coast, New York, Philly, and Baltimore into tomorrow. Defining patriotism as something more than just loving your country and pretending it's without flaws, New York City Mayor Zoran Mondani, marking America's 250th.
8: At every moment in our past, those who led through exclusion and isolation have tried to win power and enrich themselves by turning us against one another. Division is the oldest trick in politics and the cheapest. But time and again, including 250 years ago, those forces of division have been vanquished by the forces of progress.
5: Months after Belgium's diamond industry won the removal of U.S. tariffs on diamond imports, that industry gifted a giant diamond ring to President Trump. In honor of America's 250th, it contains 321 diamonds, 56 sapphires, 13 emeralds, and 6 rubies. 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
10: Good afternoon. The latest forecast is coming up from the Channel 3 First Alert Weather Center. I'm Peter Killeen with local news on WVMT. A body recovered late Thursday afternoon from the Lamoille River in Fairfax. Multiple agency called to Cleary Road off Vermont Route 104 between Fairfax and Cambridge just before 5:30 p.m. Vermont State Police say preliminary reports indicate a man and a child were swimming in the river when the man began to struggle in the water. A neighbor launched a kayak and helped the child to shore, but the man did not resurface. The body was found later. The scene cleared at about 8 p.m. A fire that was believed to have started due to a lightning strike, displacing a family of four in Plattsburgh. Clinton County Fire Coordinator Eric Day said the fire broke out at 35 Honey Drive.

Drive late Wednesday night. He said investigators believe a lightning strike caused a garage fire that then spread to the adjacent home. Two men seriously injured Thursday in Essex when a boat they were working on inside a garage caught fire. Officials say the incident happened on Corporate Drive, where the men were working on the boat when it burst into flames. They were able to roll the boat out of the garage, preventing damage to the building.

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1: We're ending the week with more heat and humidity. Temperatures will be in the mid-80s to mid-90s this afternoon, and high humidity will make it feel even hotter again. There's also a hit-or-miss chance for some thunderstorms later this evening, similar to yesterday, and there could also be a few more storms tomorrow early in the afternoon, but after that, we finally get some relief from the humidity and the sun returns. More comfortable weather settles in for Sunday with a good amount of sunshine. I'm Channel 3 First Alert meteorologist Allison Black.
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3: Yeah, go for it. Welcome back to the morning drive, everybody. The afternoon drive today, though. Once a year, it's the afternoon drive.
4: Yeah.
3: And Anthony and I are down here on the place to be, the Burlington waterfront. And the crowd is starting to build.
4: Yeah, it is.
3: There's a big crew of people that just started filling up around the down on the sidewalk by in front of the lake.
4: Yeah, I think officially everything has to be open for 5.
3: Yeah.
4: So even though some of the food booths were, everything's open now, and it's really starting to fill up. It's cool.
3: These people brought a nice tent with them and some umbrellas, and if you're right out there in the sunshine, I think you do want an umbrella. So these people are,
4: I think they're pretty smart. Yeah, they are wise. Although,
3: and you're starting to see more people gathering now. So I'm going to throw out you a few songs, Anthony, again, because we got into a lot of movies. We didn't get as much into some songs. So one of my favorite patriotic songs, we did talk about it a little bit on the show yesterday, but is this Ragged Flag by Johnny Cash.
4: Oh, Ragged Old Flag.
3: Old Flag by Johnny Cash.
4: Yeah, that's a good song. It really is.
3: I love that song. I every time I hear it, I do get teary-eyed.
4: It's heavy, but boy, is it good! It really is good. Yeah, I would agree.
3: How about "Living in America"? Nation to nation.
4: Living in America.
3: Who does that?
4: James Brown.
3: James Brown, of course.
4: And it's from a Rocky movie.
3: Yeah, dude, take a guess. I know.
4: Remember, I got schooled live on the radio. I said I didn't know. I thought it was Rocky 3. It turns out to be Rocky 5.
3: I think it was Rocky 4.
4: Oh, see, I knew. See, I every time.
3: I knew I was wrong. I knew I was right that I was wrong.
5: Nation to nation.
3: How about America by Neil Diamond?
4: Oh, yeah.
3: The one that goes, coming to America? What political figure used that prominently in his campaign TV ads? He's the one candidate that is tied to that. He made it his theme of his campaign. America. We come into America. Oh, wait, No. I'm sorry. That's wrong.
4: Okay.
3: You were wrong about the other thing. I'm wrong about this.
4: Yeah.
3: No, his song was the one that, Looking for America by...
4: Looking for America.
3: They come...
4: Yeah. From Simon and Garfunkel.
3: Yes, Simon and Garfunkel.
4: Yeah,
3: okay,
4: yeah.
3: Now what political figure used that one?
4: Well, that's a cheesy song, so it had to be a Democrat. Just kidding. I'm just kidding. I said that for our listeners.
3: On the 4th of July.
4: It doesn't matter, party. America. I know it wasn't Bill Clinton. Because they did "Don't Stop Believing" from Fleetwood Mac.
3: Don't stop believing.
4: Early 70s. Jimmy Carter.
3: No, it was. Do you want to take another guess, or do you want me to give it to you?
4: Nope, I'm ready.
3: It was a Vermont figure
4: who ran for president. Oh, Bernie.
3: It was Bernie.
4: Of course, yeah.
3: Bernie Sanders.
4: Yeah. Crosby, Stills, and Nash.
3: Come to look for America.
4: It was very popular in Russia when he was on his honeymoon.
3: What did you say, Bill Clinton?

0: sentence was?
1: Don't Stop Believing. Fleetwood Mac.
2: Don't stop believing. Don't stop looking for tomorrow. Don't stop thinking about tomorrow. Don't stop thinking about tomorrow.
1: Poor Rich is like,
2: don't
1: just
2: stop. No. No, Clinton's was, don't stop thinking about tomorrow.
1: Yeah.
2: Don't stop thinking about tomorrow. It was a good theme back then because it was new. It was a fairly new Fleetwood Mac song. That was back in 1992. And back then, that was big.
1: Yeah.
2: That was 34 years ago.
1: Wow.
2: I can't believe it.
1: Did you see Clinton when he came to Burlington? Because he was on the waterfront.
2: Yes.
1: I did not.
2: Well, I saw him. He also came to Vermont when he went to the diner, the famous Oasis Diner.
1: Oh, yeah.
2: The Lyons family. Yep. Stratty Lyons and those guys. John Lyons. Great. John Lyons.
1: He didn't stop at, never mind. Garcia's.
2: That was a famous Democratic diner back in the day, and so Bill Clinton went there. I saw him at the airport. He had a
1: he came to the Burlington
2: International Airport.
1: Yep.
2: That was 1995.
1: I'll give him credit. They came to Vermont. I loved it. And, you know, just come and see us. That's all I care.
2: I also saw Nixon gave a speech at the airport in 1970 when I was a kid.
1: Really?
2: Yep.
1: Came to the Burlington.
2: It was a thrill for me. I mean, people are like, Nixon, who cares?
1: Did you? There's a thing called Nixon Maxing. Have you heard this?
2: Yes.
1: So the younger folk.
2: Yeah, they're starting to get it.
1: They're starting to do deep dives into history of Richard Nixon, and they're like, you know what? The Watergate thing was a shame because he was one of the most instrumental presidents in the 100 years. There's a thing called Nixon Maxing because they're trying to shed a light on what Nixon was really like because he was under such a dark cloud at the end of his presidency. I thought that was a great thing.
2: Yeah, if you took Watergate away, which you can't.
1: No.
2: If you took Watergate away, he ended the draft.
1: Yeah.
2: Put the voting age at 18.
1: Yep.
2: He created the APA.
1: Ended the Vietnam War.
2: He broke open ties to China and the Soviet Union. He had a brilliant foreign policy.
1: Yep. When you tell somebody that Richard Nixon, a Republican,
2: he desegregated the South,
1: the Environmental Protection Agency, they have to Google it because most of the people under 40 think you're lying. Republican would never do that.
2: He found a way, because of the support he had in the South, to desegregate the South at a time when if somebody else had done it.
1: Yeah.
2: And there always was the phrase that it took Nixon to go to China. Because if a Democrat had done it, they would have roasted him as, you know.
1: Well, you think about a lot of folks, you know, and you know who really worked hard to desegregate the South was JFK, a Democrat. And Nixon finally got it done. And you talk about Vietnam, and you talk about how JFK didn't want to go into Vietnam, and after the assassination, LBJ, the first thing he did was pick up the phone and be like, okay, we're going to Vietnam. And then Nixon gets there, and it's like, you know what? We're out of here.
2: That was one of my favorite interviews of a bunch of favorite ones, but that one ranked right up there was with Dwight Chapin.
1: So you want to know?
2: That wrote the book, The President's Man. Not a little different than All the President's Men.
1: Right.
2: That was done about Watergate by...
1: Well, let me tell you. I'm struggling fixing the post program, so people that have been requesting to hear our show for the last 10 days, I've had trouble getting in. So I finally got in, and I was looking at the analytics. Guess what is still the number one downloaded and listened to show as a podcast from WVMT in the last 5 years?
2: Dwight Chapin?
1: The Dwight Chapin interview. And remember, we went so long, they're like, I think we may have been a little too much on that topic. It obviously was compelling for us.
2: Who said that?
1: Oh, you didn't hear that feedback? Never mind.
2: No, I never got that feedback, and I asked
1: but it
2: a
1: was,
2: lot of people.
1: It was. I just checked it, and it was the number one.
2: I never heard that from anybody. I heard it from even people at the station said it was a great interview.
1: Download the absolute number one download so far of all of our repeats.
2: The interview was about the book he wrote, and that was about Watergate and a lot of stuff. It was a fascinating interview.
1: Oh my God!
2: I heard it from more people. Because we got to talk. This is a guy who was Nixon's right-hand man, his scheduler, who was next to him on the wall, the Great Wall of China, next to him on all these campaign events. And that's how he starts out the book, saying, I can close my eyes right now and still see President Nixon standing next to me on the Wall of China and at a campaign event in 1968.
1: It was so much fun to ask somebody.
2: But he also was one of the fall guys for Watergate. They sent him to prison.
1: You did time for
2: even
1: him.
2: Though he did virtually nothing wrong.

0: Right, right.
1: And so it was great to actually dig in and ask him questions like,
0: What was it like to be on the plane flying to China?
1: Well, that, but also, do you hold it against the president that he didn't save you, he didn't come to your aid, you basically went to prison.
0: You took the fall.
1: For President Nixon.
0: Yeah.
1: And he said he didn't. He still supports him.
0: And he's a patriot. He thought he did it. He supported Nixon. It was such an interesting conversation. And I think about Nixon now in such a different way, and it makes me happy to learn about Nixon maxing now. But it was so cool to talk to somebody who was there. He was there when they were in China with Kissinger. He was in the room when they were talking about all these things, you know, the EPA, and we learned about how Nixon developed that whole system that the White House still operates on, the whole organizational structure and all of it. And it was so brilliant that even today, that's the management and organizational structure of the White House. And every president has chosen that particular operation, and it was all from Nixon. I thought it was great.
1: Nixon's downfall was that he was very paranoid.
0: Yeah.
1: He had created an enemies list. If he had just stuck to being president, he got behind the scenes, he got carried away with people in the press and others. Yellow jacket coming right at me, and others that's sort of was his downfall. He was too paranoid. That's when he gave his farewell speech to the White House staff. Everybody was crying in the room. I've watched it many times. And in the end, he sort of cautioned. He counseled people. He said, always do your best. Never give in. Never give up. And he said, and never, never hate those who hate you. And he was talking about, you could tell he's talking about himself.
0: Himself, right.
1: He goes, because when you do, you destroy yourself.
0: Yeah.
1: And, of course, he realized that he was talking about himself.
0: After the fact, he realized
1: that he had destroyed himself.
0: He had. He had just been focused on his agenda and what he wanted to get
1: done.
0: The
1: funny thing was, he was caught with his hand in the cookie jar, so to speak.
0: Mm-hmm.
1: Although never having caught that he had anything to do with the actual break-in, but it was the cover-up for some of his people. But as far as the phone tapping and all that stuff, it was proven that it had been done by LBJ and JFK long before Nixon came along.
0: Yeah, I know.
1: So,
0: yeah, it was something that was pretty common practice. So in the end, it was a big nothing burger, really. All right, we got to take a break. If you want to join the conversation, 888-414-0303. It's the afternoon drive. Kurt and I are here. Come see us. We're on the waterfront, downtown Burlington. It's a spectacular day. There's a beautiful breeze coming off the lake.
1: It's gorgeous.
0: Food trucks are going. The folks are here. You can hear the music. The bands are here. Just lots of great fun and entertainment. Even if you don't stay for the fireworks, it's just a great afternoon. We'll be back right here on News Talk WVMT.
2: I'm Nick DeLuca, kicking off 4th of July weekend. The Lakers' active offseason continues. L.A. trading center DeAndre Ayton to the Wizards for guard Jaden Hardy and 2 second-round picks in 2031 and 32. L.A. agreed to a sign-and-trade with the Jazz for center Walker Kessler earlier this week. Ayton played 72 games in his lone season with the Lakers, averaging 12.5 points and 8 rebounds per game, shooting 67% from the field. Was big in the first round series win for the Lakers over the Rockets. Ayton won't be in L.A. next season. Neither will LeBron James, searching for his next destination in free agency. Could Philly put themselves in position after trading for Jaylen Brown? ESPN's Tim McMahon doesn't see the King as a Sixer.
3: LeBron is seeking basketball happiness. I don't think that is basketball happiness for LeBron James. I think he wants to go somewhere where he's going to touch the ball on more than an occasional basis. I still think Cleveland would be the best fit. You can say, how much is he going to touch the ball with Donovan Mitchell and James Harden? Harden's more of a table setter now, but also we're talking about storyline. We're talking about a storybook ending. We're talking about coming home again, a full circle moment. Philadelphia, even Golden State, it just would be weird to see him in a different uniform.
2: 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Meanwhile, the Celtics are signing center Nemish Kata to a fully guaranteed four-year, $56 million extension. He averaged 10

0: points and 8 rebounds per game in his first full-time starting role in his career. Tennis, Novak Djokovic taking down Arthur Rinderknecht in 4 sets to tie Roger Federer on the men's list for the most singles match victories at Wimbledon with 105.
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0: Welcome back to the Afternoon Drive, everybody. We are back. Anthony and I are down here on the Burlington waterfront, and it is gorgeous. Absolutely gorgeous.
1: It's gorgeous here, and a young Paul Revere is here practicing his whistleblowing. He's calling all Ethan Allen's troops to come to the waterfront, so come down here and buy the kid an ice cream cone so he throws the whistle away.
0: Ted is over there asking him to stop blowing the whistle.
1: Hey, you want an ice cream? Little boy, you want an ice cream? Here.
0: Stop blowing the whistle.
1: Here's $5. Go get an ice cream.
0: Give me the whistle, though. Leave the whistle here.
1: It's all good.
0: I love that. Rich just set us up when we came back with I Live in America. Nothing, and I know Rich in the studio running the board for us will love hearing this, because there's nothing more 4th of July than the New York Yankees.
1: You want to know something?
0: The Yankees. That's America. That's America's team.
1: I don't know if that's the case, really.
0: But they have lost. I mean, but what Rich will like is that they have lost 7 straight games right now, starting in Fenway Park, 4 in a row last weekend, and it continued on in Detroit, in the Bronx, where they got swept by the Tigers, and in brutal fashion. One was in brutal fashion in Fenway, where the Yankees were getting no hit, and they came from behind and tied it in the ninth, then took the lead in the 10th, but gave up 3 in the bottom of the 10th, or 11th, whatever it was. Brutal loss. And then with the Tigers, same thing in the final game of the Tiger series, they made this come from behind win where they looked like they were deader than doornails. And it's much better to just lose bad than to make a comeback, rally, and then still lose in extra innings.
1: Yeah.
0: And that's what happened. So they've dropped 7 in a row. At the same time, the Tampa Rays have won 7 in a row. So the Yankees basically went from 3.5 ahead, and looking like they're starting to pull away a little bit, to 3.5 behind. And so it started in Fenway. The Red Sox have not kept pace, though, since then. So for the Red Sox fans who have been just bullying me mercilessly.
1: Yeah.
0: It's like, okay, I got you. You deserve to crow. You swept us 4. But have you looked at the standings lately? We're sinking right now, but we're nowhere near the bottom like the Red Sox are.
1: Yeah. That lit up the phones.
0: Rich,
1: let's go to the phones. Good afternoon. You're live on the Morning Drive.
2: Well, good afternoon, gentlemen. I got a couple things for you.
0: It's Ralphie Boy on the 4th of July.
2: Yeah. About the Yankees, there's a power outage because of Hochul.
1: Seriously?
0: A power outage because of Hochul?
1: Oh, I was like, wow.
0: We were going to go along with that.
1: I would have gone along with it.
2: Right, but anyhow, my one sentence only was going to be,
0: if you
2: give me a minute.
0: Yeah, we will.
1: We're ready.
0: Go for it, Ralphie.
2: All right, here we go. My buddy went camping and tells me of a fish story that he caught a big one that got away. And I told him

0: I caught a beauty, and it ended up where she got away. I should have married her. Damn it.
1: Do you understand that?
2: I did. Yes.
1: You did understand? Okay, good, because I didn't.
2: Good one, Ralphie. What else you got for us? What are you doing on the fourth, Ralph?
1: Oh, he hung up.
2: He's gone. Yeah. All right. He was like George on Seinfeld.
1: Yeah.
2: Leave him laughing and then drop the mic and walk out.
1: Right, right. But Ralphie's become a drop the mic kind of guy. Yeah. And he's a poet, too. And actually, he left a poem when he picked up a prize, and I hung it on the wall. You should read it sometime. It was so good, I really did genuinely hang it on the wall.
2: Look, the kid, the mother's not letting him blow the whistle anymore.
1: I know. And we go home an ice cream cone.
2: I love it that Ted walked over and said, can you stop the little boy from blowing the whistle? I love that.
1: That's pretty funny.
2: Hey, excuse me.
1: Excuse me.
2: We're trying to do a radio show. Is there any way the little boy could stop blowing the whistle?
1: Well, what's funny is, so just a little behind the scenes, our sister stations, we're sandwiched between Ted on Star 92.9.
2: Yes.
1: And the folks over
2: Mel.
1: On 95XXX.
2: Yes.
1: So we're sitting in, but all three of us are broadcasting live right now.
2: Yeah.
1: So it's a lot of fun.
2: You know what I thought would have been so funny, though?
1: What?
2: Is if Ted had gone over and said, excuse me. He was very nice about it.
1: Oh, he's
2: but
1: very
2: he went
1: nice.
2: Over, and I watched him do it. What would have been so funny is if the little kid burst out crying. the mean man took
1: but
2: my whistle.
1: But Ted is such a nice guy.
2: He took my whistle.
1: Caller, all right, back to the phones. Good morning, or good afternoon. You're live on the Morning Drive.
3: Hey, I just wanted to clarify about the Yankees being America's team.
2: Oh, here we go. Yes.
3: Okay, so you can say all you want about that, but America's ballpark is Fenway, and that's where we're leaving
2: give
3: it.
2: Give me a break.
1: I don't know.
2: That's disgusting.
3: What I'm talking about. Fenway, baby.
2: How dare you?
1: I think most of the folks that are listening and
2: Yankee Stadium
1: would agree with you.
2: No, actually, you know what? I would have still said Yankee Stadium if it was the old stadium. But actually, Fenway Park, I have to say, I love Fenway. I hate the Red Sox, but I do love Fenway. I was just there in April, and I have never not had a fun time at Fenway. So I will give you that.
3: Okay, well, Fenway is the best. May not always have a fun time there, depending on who's winning, but Fenway is the best. Happy Fourth.
2: Happy Fourth, Scotia. What are you still
1: are
2: there?
1: You coming down, Scotia?
3: I am.
2: All right, you stop by and say hi.
1: Come by and say hi. We have a few notepads left, and actually, let me see what I have here. Nope.
2: Anthony was really enticing about it before. He said, we got some prizes, but I'm not going to say what it is, because you know we just can't tell you. I was like, man, there's a build up.
1: Well, we did. But come and say hi.
2: Yeah, stop by and say hi, Scotia.
3: Say hi. I will do that if
2: all
3: I'm
2: right,
3: down there before
2: over.
3: You leave.
2: All okay. Right. Maybe we'll bye-bye. Have you tell us. We'll have you tell us what your favorite song is, and maybe we can sing it on the air.
3: Oh my God, I don't know now. Okay, bye.
2: All right, there she is. That's Scotia. And it's 5:30.
1: Oh, all right. Well, we got to go to break.
2: We do.
1: You know what happens at the bottom of the hour? You know, the station's been here over 100 years.
2: I've been here for almost
1: morning?
2: That whole time.
1: I was going to say. So
2: not
1: one
2: here,
1: of the things
2: but.
1: About being here 100 years is we have two networks. Actually, the two largest radio networks. You can hear ABC at the top of the hour, Fox at the bottom of the hour. We got your local headlines. We got your forecast from Channel 3, First Alert Weather Center. It's all here, and we'll be back for the afternoon drive on News Talk WVMT.
4: News, I'm Tom Graham. Festivities marking the 250th anniversary of American independence ramping up across the U.S., but extreme heat is cooling off some celebrations. Philadelphia canceling its salute to Independence Parade. Fox Weather's Katie Byrne is there.
5: The heat index, this is new, just reached 111 degrees for us, and that comes after yesterday became the fourth hottest day ever recorded in Philadelphia. So it's been a brutal stretch of heat.
4: In Washington, the National Mall and so-called Great American Fair temporarily shutting down this afternoon. President Trump preparing to address the nation at Mount Rushmore.
6: President Trump will speak at 8:30 local, 10:30 Eastern time. They're going to be flyovers, the new Air Force One B-52.

0: bombers, F-16s, also Marine One. The president will speak, and then the big event, the fireworks.
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4: Another hot, humid evening with a few scattered thunderstorms. Stay weather aware if you have any outdoor plans and stay hydrated. Temperatures are still in the mid-80s to mid-90s with high humidity. Another chance for storms tomorrow in the early afternoon before sunny and dry conditions return for any evening 4th of July celebrations. We'll also finally get some relief from the humidity after tomorrow's storms roll through. More comfortable weather settles in for Sunday with a good amount of sun. I'm Channel 3 First Alert Meteorologist Allison Black.
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8: Welcome back to the Afternoon Drive, everybody. We are back and we are hopped up about the 4th of July, 3rd of July, of course, really. Yeah. But we're celebrating the 4th of July down here on the waterfront. And the crowd is growing, wouldn't you say, Anthony?
7: The crowd is growing, yeah. And guess what? There's a few clouds, so there's a little break in the sun. The sun is now not at the burning hot center of the sky. And I got to tell you, there's a perfect, according to all the American flags I'm looking, if we're looking west, right? And if that's north where Ted is, northwest is there.
8: Look at the guy dressed in the flag.
7: Okay, and the guy's walking in the direction of the wind. There's a beautiful northwest breeze coming off Lake Champlain. It's gorgeous. It's absolutely gorgeous.
8: It's gorgeous.
7: Gorgeous, baby.
8: Now, when I say it's gorgeous, that was an opening to a TV show. You remember that?
7: It's good. Oh, yeah, and it's on Sundays on MeTV in the Aaron Spelling lineup. You're gorgeous, Mrs. Hot.
8: Yes,
7: Hot to Hot. Yes, I remember that. Now.
8: And that's Mrs. H. She's gorgeous.
7: She's gorgeous. So I figured out how to hook up the music.
8: All right.
7: So we can play patriotic
8: Anthony,
7: songs.
8: You are a whiz. What do you got there? What are you playing?
7: I'm playing Kenny Chesney, who loves Burlington because one of his best friends is. Who's his one of his best friends? Grace Potter. But he's down here all the time. This is American
9: Mama
7: Kids.
9: And Daddy put the roots right here, cause this is where the car
7: not on your list.
8: Oh, I like your song.
7: It's a great song, isn't it? 888-414-0303.
8: Can you find Rockin' in the USA by John Mellencamp?
7: Do you think I can find Rockin' in the USA? Look, I don't even have to. We got Rich is doing all the heavy lifting back in the studio. All I got to do is type in your music for you.
8: Oh, nice. Rockin' in the USA.
7: There you go. You want the Mellencamp version?
8: Yeah, of course, Mellencamp.
7: That's way better than the Neil Young version, yeah.
8: Well, Rockin' in the USA, that's his song.
7: Here we go. Listen to that. Pretty good, huh? 3, 2, 1.
8: There you go.
7: Happy 4th of July. So we're down on the waterfront. I've got the text line working. My laptop is working. We're playing music. We're having fun. Call or text. If you text us, it's even easier. We're playing some patriotic music. We're hanging out. We got some stuff to give away. Granted, it may not be the best stuff, but who cares? Come visit us.
8: Yeah.
7: And come down for the festivities. And I got to tell you, we got to hit the food trucks. I'm getting hungry.
8: Scotia said she's coming down.
7: Yeah.
8: Call her.
7: Let's go to the phones. Good morning. You're live on... Good afternoon. Sorry, I am a robot. You're live on the Afternoon Drive.
10: Wow, you got a producer tonight.

0: Hey, America Trilogy, Elvis.
1: What is it?
2: Oh, you want me to play the trilogy? All right. I gotta grab it in right in the important the American
0: glory, glory,
3: hallelujah. Elvis has left the building.
2: Yeah, he has, and it's 4 minutes long, so I might have to chop it up a little bit. But you got it. What are you doing today for 4th of July?
0: I'm watching Saratoga.
2: Oh, you're watching what's going on in Saratoga?
0: Yeah.
2: What's going on in Saratoga?
0: Opening day.
2: The 4th of July is opening day? It used to be the August place to be. What are they doing? They're like the NHL now.
0: It's because of the Belmont Park rebuild.
3: Oh, okay.
2: Oh, all right.
0: They're having the July 4th holiday card.
3: And this is Saratoga. And Dale, this is the last year of that, right?
0: Yep.
3: The Belmont's there.
0: Next
3: it's back,
0: goes back to Belmont.
3: Yep.
0: Yep. Yep.
3: All right, Dale. Hey, Dale. Happy 4th of July to you and your family.
0: You too. Happy 250. You don't look a year under 249.
3: And let's face it, this is the only time most of us are going to see this level of celebration, the 250th. We ain't going to be around for the 300th, Anthony.
2: Yeah, I know. We were around for the 200th.
3: Yes.
2: That was pretty good.
3: 1976.
2: I gotta tell you, I'm bummed
3: out. Who was
2: out.
3: President then?
2: 76. It was either Gerald Ford or... It was Gerald Ford.
3: You're very good. Thanks. Anthony passes the test. Gerald Ford. It would have been Nixon, but for Watergate.
2: True.
3: It was supposed to be Nixon.
2: It was supposed to be Nixon.
3: Yeah, but he departed early.
2: Yes. Well, you're not going to have Nixon to kick around anymore. Even though he said that when he was governor, and I learned that from you.
3: Yeah.
2: He said that way back in the 50s when he was governor of California.
3: It was 1962.
2: 62.
3: He was never governor of California. He was running for governor of California.
2: He never was governor of California?
3: No. He lost. He ran for governor of California. And when he said you aren't going to have Nixon to kick around anymore was after he lost to Jerry Brown, the first Jerry Brown.
2: The not-so-crazy Jerry Brown.
3: Yeah, his dad. He lost to him, and when he lost, that's what he gave the angry speech. He went out to the press and said, next time you might just have one lonely reporter follow the candidate around and possibly just report on what he says once in a while. Yeah. And he says, but ladies and gentlemen, just think how much you're going to be missing. You won't have Nixon to kick around anymore because, gentlemen, this is my last press conference. And, of course, it wasn't his last press conference.
2: you got to have an ego to run for president, I guess.
3: You do. Right? You do. That's what they say. But that's, the two. So, let's see. Now, I thought about who was the president on each one of the big anniversaries. The 50th one, the 100th one, the 150th. 150th was... That was 19, instead of 1976, it was 1926.
2: Right before the Depression, right?
3: Right. The Depression hit in 1929.
2: Mm-hmm. Was it one of the Roosevelts? No, it wasn't. Was it Teddy? No.
3: Nope.
2: Who was it? 26. William Taft?
3: Think of the initials like... Burlington City Council is BCC. CC.
2: Calvin Coolidge?
3: There you go.
2: Calvin Coolidge?
3: Yes.
2: Again, comes back to the 4th of July?
3: Yes.
2: So how cool is that?
3: He was president for the 150th anniversary.
2: You're born on the 4th of July. You're the president during the 150th celebration. And it was Calvin Coolidge, who was from Vermont.
3: Unbelievable.
2: No wonder why they're having such a big celebration down at the Coolidge Estate this week.
3: And I still regret that I did not make it to the 100th anniversary in Plymouth at the Coolidge Library where they reenacted
2: and
3: his becoming...
2: Governor Douglas.
3: Yeah, Governor Douglas played, I think he played his father.
2: He played his father,
3: And I meant to go, and I didn't make it, and I just kicked myself about 100 times since then because I was there like the year before, 2 years before.
2: So,
3: and when it was pandemic year and we went to Plymouth, and I hadn't been there since I was a kid, and I said, I love history, and I love presidential history, and I said, I have got to be here August, 2 years from now, 2023, 100th anniversary when it happened in 1923, and they did the ceremony, they did the whole thing right at the time that it happened, which was in the middle of the night, like 2 o'clock in the morning.
2: Right.
3: And they had a bunch of people there, and because there was no phones, they didn't have any phone, and they had to get to Calvin Coolidge to let him know that the president had died.
2: And he was staying with his father in Plymouth.
3: He was staying with his father. There was no phones.

0: there. They had to wake somebody up to go knock at his door, tell him, excuse me, Mr. Coolidge, you're president of the United States. And his father then swore him in.
1: And his father swore him in. I think that is so cool. All right, we should probably go to break. So this is on the list.
0: This rocket in the USA?
1: Ultimate 4th of July. Oh, you saw the screen. So I pulled up the Ultimate 4th of July playlist, and this is one that I know you listen to.
0: Oh, yeah.
1: You know, I'm a closet Miley Cyrus
0: rocket fan. Rocket in the USA. That's a great, great party song for the 4th of July. No doubt
1: about
0: it. Party
1: in the USA, yep.
0: There's a party in the USA.
1: All right, so we're going to take a quick break. You know you can call or text us, 888-414-0303. It's the morning drive in the afternoon. And we're down on the waterfront. Come see us. We'll be back on News Talk WVMT.
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0: When you close your eyes at night, what do you want to hear? Anthony and my voice as you go to sleep. Nobody's buying that. We are back on the afternoon drive here today, the afternoon version of the morning drive. Anthony and I down on the Burlington waterfront for the 4th of July celebration on the 3rd of July, because it always happens on the 3rd in Burlington. Colchester's fireworks are tomorrow, and some other fireworks around the state are tomorrow.
1: Right, right.
0: And there's, of course, the great parades all over the place. Bristol has a big parade.
1: The Bristol parade is great, but I'll tell you, you start the day with the outhouse race.
0: Oh, yeah.
1: And now that I have my computer up, it used to always be at 8 a.m.
0: For me,
1: sure.
0: On Memorial Day, Virgens has the...
1: Right.
0: I always think it's the primo Memorial Day parade, the Virgens parade. Essex has a great one, too, but I'm a little partial. I grew up in Virgens, and I love the Virgens Memorial Day parade. Bristol has a really good 4th of July parade.
1: It does. Bristol celebrates the 4th of July well, and tonight, Bristol's doing their fireworks.
0: Hey, what is that boat out there, Anthony?
1: That?
0: Looks like a boat that's about to send some missiles our way or something.
1: It does. That is a very large barge, and that has the fireworks on it.
0: Okay.
1: Do you realize it had the fireworks when you said that? When you said it looks like it's going to send us missiles?
0: I did not know that.
1: They pulled it into place about a half hour ago when we were talking to Bruce Newberry.
0: I did not know that.
1: Yeah, so that is now, the barge is officially anchored on the breakwater right out here. It's almost right in front of the boathouse. So that's in place. People are coming in. People are filing in and having... And there's somebody else in a Red Sox shirt.
0: Oh, Red Sox.
1: Yeah,
0: give me a break.
1: Yeah. Come down. If you have a Red Sox shirt, we'll give you a free WVMT pad.
0: If you have a Yankee shirt, we'll give you two.
1: Yeah, there you go. Whatever you want to do. I'm trying to see what time
0: now, Anthony.
1: 9 a.m. The outhouse race is in Bristol
0: tomorrow. Oh, nice. Now, Anthony, this is going to make you feel a lot safer and secure. The bomb-sniffing dogs just walked by a few minutes ago.
1: And they didn't stop. That's good news.
0: I asked them. I said, hey, are those the bomb-sniffing dogs?
1: Jeez, I ate and Mexican
0: said,
1: last night.
0: And the guy said, mind your business and stay the hell away from us.
1: Wow. Who was it?
0: I said, do you know who I am?
1: Yeah.
0: He said, yes,
1: they
0: away
1: did.
0: From us.
1: Yeah, they did know who you were. Yeah.
0: No, but they were the bomb-sniffing dogs.
1: Cool. Very cool.
0: So, you know, so they are making sure there's not going to be any funny
1: There's all sorts of stuff
0: here.
1: Going on. No, I got to tell you, I love the way that the event is coordinated. We're a small state. We may spend $9.4 billion on 600,000 people, but we do it well. And this is one of the events that yes, it's in Burlington, but to quote Hillary Clinton on this nonpartisan broadcast, it takes a village.
0: It
1: and
0: does.
1: As we know, in Vermont, the state police is the backbone for all the law enforcement agencies. They've got the bomb squads, they've got the sniffing dogs, they got the crime lab, they got it all. And they work really well with all the local law enforcement. And this is just one of many events that they put together.
0: Wind just picked up big time down here.
1: Yeah, it did. I wonder.
0: Which is a nice little breeze.
1: Yeah, it's comfortable.
0: It feels good with that breeze going on down here.
1: The thermometer still says 89, but it feels a lot better.
0: He's not going for that whistle again, is he?
1: I think he might. I owe him an ice cream cone. I got to tell you, when we break at the top of the hour, you know, that's our long break.

0: We get 6 minutes.
1: Yeah.
0: I'm going to run like a bugger and get him an ice cream cone.
1: Nobody promised him an ice cream cone.
0: I did.
1: No, you didn't.
0: I yelled it. And I yelled it on the air live.
1: Yeah, so. But he stopped because Ted went over and spoke.
0: Well, yeah, but I still think, regardless, I think, you know, the kid's being good. Look at him.
1: Keep
0: he wants to blow the whistle.
1: Kid away from that whistle.
0: I know, but he's being good. He's picking blades of grass.
1: All right, so let's see.
0: Okay.
1: Do we have any other
0: Fourth
1: of July songs?
0: Yeah, tell me what you tell me.
1: How about, well, this is Stars and Stripes Forever. I always like that one. I don't know if you can pull that up.
0: Oh, Stars and Stripes Forever?
1: Stars and Stripes.
0: Sure.
1: How about the Ragged Old Flag? This Ragged Old Flag. Can you pull up the Johnny Cash one?
0: Yeah, because you want to know something? We built a patriotic list a few years ago, and I saved it. And guess what the number one is on our patriotic list? The Ragged Old Flag.
1: Love that song.
0: I know you do. It starts kind of slow here.
1: Yeah, it does. Can you fast forward a little bit?
0: You want
1: we can still listen to the
2: first one. I think we were kind of Washington took it across the Delaware.
0: Here, let's listen to this for a minute. I'm going to turn our mics down.
2: Okay. Francis Scott said, watching it right and say, can you see? And it got a bad rip in New Orleans with Pakenham and Jackson tugging at its seams. And it almost fell at the Alamo beside the Texas flag, but she waved on, though. She got cut with a sword at Chancellorsville, and she got cut again at Shiloh Hill. There was Robert E. Lee, Beauregard, and Bragg, and the south wind blew hard on that ragged old flag. On Flanders Field in World War I, she got a big hole from a Bertha gun. She turned blood red in World War II. She hung limp and low a time or two. She was in Korea, Vietnam. She went where she was sent by her Uncle Sam. She waved from our ships upon the briny foam, and now they've about quit waving back here at home.
0: We can pause for the call.
1: All right, caller, are you there?
0: You're on the air.
3: I'm here.
1: All right,
0: you're live on the radio. What's happening this afternoon?
3: Happy 4th, guys. Love your show. Listen to you every morning.
0: Well, thank you.
3: Just love to hear God Bless America by Lee Greenwood.
1: There you go. That's a good one right there.
0: Lee Greenwood.
1: That's
0: got it.
1: A classic.
0: It's actually number 2 on our list.
3: Awesome.
0: All right. Well, I will play that. I promise we'll play that.
3: Love you. Take care.
0: You bet. Thanks for listening. And then what do we got here? 49. Did we break yet?
1: No.
0: We haven't broken yet. We got to take a break because one of our guests is here.
1: Yeah. When we come back, we're going to talk to Burlington Chief of Police, Sean Burke.
0: Yes, we are. So we'll be back right here on News Talk WVMT.

0: Hey, Dad, help me out. Who was the 23rd president of the United States?
1: Oh, that's easy. It was Benjamin Harrison.
0: All right, here's another one for you. Who was basketball's MVP in 1964?
1: Come on, I thought this would be a challenge. 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
0: Okay, here's an easy one. 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
3: All right, we are back on the afternoon drive instead of the morning drive today. We're down on the Burlington waterfront, Anthony and me, and we have got the chief of police for Burlington, Sean Burke. Afternoon, chief.
4: Good afternoon. Thanks for having me in. Beautiful event.
3: Yeah, the crowd's starting to build down here. So what goes into for the police department making sure this is a safe event that everybody can have a good time on, that there's, you know, there's, that we're all safe?
4: Yeah, thanks for that question, because there's months of work that goes into making this a safe and secure event for everybody. So today we'll have our partners from the Vermont State Police joining us, as well as Fish and Wildlife doing the work out on the water. We have the city's emergency operations center stood up, where we've got representatives from the fire department, elements like the weather service and others. So we have full visibility on any threat, whether it's a weather event, a physical threat, or something else that we need to respond to in a coordinated way.
3: Yeah, because we know in the next couple of hours, there's going to be, the crowd's starting to build now, but there's going to be tens of thousands of people down here. So, and you're ready for, obviously, there'll be some traffic jams.
4: So that's actually the kind of our final act of the night, is facilitating the traffic leaving here from the waterfront. We do encourage folks to take advantage of the shuttle service. So up at Gutterson, there are shuttles that'll bring folks down here, and that will relieve you from having to sit on Main Street, Pearl Street, or another artery in the city for an extended period of time. But we know our history with this event, and by 11:30 at night, we'll have everyone safely out of the city, and we've never found someone stranded on Pearl Street or Main Street past that time.
5: Yeah, it's such a well-organized event. It is one of the premier events, of the year for the whole state. We were talking about how earlier, you know, because one of the bomb-sniffing dogs stopped at Kirk for a minute, you know, and I said it was my fault, I ate Mexican last night. It's a long story. But about how we pull all the resources together for events like this and how coordinated, because Vermont's so small, you know, and a lot falls to Burlington because it's the largest city, but you really do work hand-in-hand, particularly with the state, don't you?
4: Yeah, the state's a strong partner. Of course, all the city departments that are involved in getting this event right for the public. You know, I think this year a number of other municipalities have canceled their fireworks portion of their Independence Day celebration. This is always the premier event here in Burlington, so hopefully folks will take advantage of this opportunity, come down to a beautiful night, and enjoy what is not only a great fireworks show that culminates, but just being here on the waterfront looking at Lake Champlain and the Adirondacks, there's no better venue.
3: And I remember it was, I think it was a couple of years ago, one of our listeners was concerned about coming down here to the waterfront because he said, you know, we don't have the police force that we used to have. It's probably not going to be safe, but it was safe. I mean, and we've still got plenty of coverage down here, right? Between the Burlington Police, State Police. I mean, as I said a little while ago, we saw the bomb sniffing dogs going by. So there's no reason for anybody to feel like you can come down here and feel completely safe.
4: No,
3: despite
4: absolutely
3: the crowd.
4: This is an absolute all hands on deck event for BPD, and we also work closely with our partners in the intelligence community in the weeks leading up to this event, so we know, is there an actual threat landscape to this event or not? And then, you know, Burlington takes a lot of criticism for things that people see that do occur in most urban environments. When you think about some of the other challenges that we have in the park, City Hall Park, namely, with public intoxication, public drug use, anytime that we're able to program those spaces, though, usually that nefarious activity is kind of pushed away.
5: It's pushed out.
4: And it's never the case here in Waterfront Park. And again, the number of people that are filtering in tonight, I think it's going to be a packed house.
5: This is one of those events, and I think about, you know, the arc and all the things, and the fact that we've talked about it publicly before, that you stepped up, came back. You worked in Burlington a long time, went to South Burlington, came back at a transition time. But you have this smile on your face because, I get here and it's like infectious, okay? Talk a little bit about this event and Burlington and part of why you came back, because I got a feeling they're connected.
4: Yeah, I mean, certainly on a personal level, the city afforded me a fantastic career. I mean, I met my wife and we have two kids because she was an ER nurse and I was a street cop. Bringing an intoxicated person in. That's our story. So when you think about that, everything that I was afforded professionally really

0: what I've seen over the years, this event, the marathon and others, it really makes policing here meaningful, because we are like the urban scape of the state. We are the center for many civic activities, and I'm very proud of the organization and how we can step up, partner with not only public safety agencies but our broader city enterprise, and provide an exceptional Independence Day event.
1: Yeah. Well, we love that you have that you were willing to take this job on, Chief, and all your decades of service with the Burlington Police Department, and I think it gave a lot of feeling of comfort to have you take over. How much longer do you have on the job? I mean, we know there's a search on. Are you gonna? How much longer do you have?
0: So I'm here until March of 27, and then at that point, you know, I hope to find a new way to continue to serve here in the state of Vermont. You know, I think my days of being a municipal police officer and walking the beat, which I do on a regular basis now, are probably going to come to an end. But I hope to find a new opportunity to serve Vermont.
2: Do you enjoy that? It seems to me that a lot of people that enjoy their jobs like just the core essence of the job, or, you know, when you started, like you said, you met your wife, you were walking the beat, you met her in the ER. Do you enjoy that, interacting with the folks?
0: Yeah, we all join police departments to be police officers, and now, you know, I joke with some of my friends, I used to be a police officer, now I play one on TV. So it's outstanding. Yeah. That, you know, and I ask a lot of our team in terms of getting out and being on foot and being a presence for the community. It's important that I'm part of leading on that front, but it's why I became a police officer here in Burlington, was to have this experience. My very first neighborhood assignment, though, was the Old North End, and the Old North End still has a special place in my heart.
2: I gotta tell you, I didn't grow up here. In 99, bought a business located in the Old North End, and within 3 months fell in love with it.
0: Yeah, it's a great neighborhood.
2: Around. It is a great neighborhood.
1: Chief, I hope you have a special place in your heart for the new North End, too.
2: No, come on.
0: Yeah, certainly.
2: they drive too fast only, through the Old North End.
0: But only because Dave Hartnett lives in the new North End.
1: Well, that's a good reason right there. I'll grant you that one. How about the 25 miles an hour on the Shamrock Parkway? You're not really stopping people for that, are you?
0: So that is the law. And if we get a lot of complaints from the public, or if it happens to be one person that's using it, say, in the early morning hours, we may have to focus on that area.
2: Yeah.
1: All right. Well,
0: yeah. You've been warned.
2: I
1: gotta
2: tell you.
1: I've been warned.
2: I came in today on the parkway. I'm coming up, and I even forgot about it. And I'm going by what I know is the old Pizza Hut, because that's the way I think, because I'm old, and I'm like, Champlain Parkway. I got in the lane, I got on, that's pretty sweet. It's good, and you know, you get halfway up Pine Street, and now with the lights at Maple and King, it flowed pretty good. I think overall, it seems to me like that's going to change. It's going to take a while for people to get used to it, but I think it's going to change the way things flow in and out of Burlington.
0: I think it has already, and you know, especially if people embrace taking that thoroughfare all the way to Main Street,
2: and
0: then making your left or right.
1: And there's eventually going to be a spur from Pine Street going to Battery Street, which I think will help also. Chief, we're just about out of time. We appreciate you coming on the morning drive, afternoon drive today. But just before you go, so do you do some special training for your officers for this day, just to think about the many different things that could happen down here with tens of thousands of people down here? Do you actually have a time where you have to meet with the officers and say, okay, A, B, C, D, E, F, here's what you got to be aware of?
0: Yeah, so we have a robust playbook that we use, an operational plan for all these major civic events. And really part of the DNA of being a Burlington police officer, you get trained up within your first year because of the frequency of these events. But we held a formal briefing at police headquarters where everyone went over the protocols for different response between, you know, you name it, from lost child up to suspicious package, and then to go over the traffic pattern one last time. But we employ the finest professionals in Vermont law enforcement, and you will see that on display tonight.
1: All right.
2: Indeed.
1: There he is, Burlington's Chief of Police, Sean Burke. We are so happy that he took on this challenge. People of Burlington, I know, are extremely happy. And we also are happy that you were willing to stop by and chat with us for a few minutes on the afternoon drive. Thanks, Chief.
0: Coming in, guys. Good to see you.
2: Thank you very much.
0: Happy 4th.
1: Thanks. Same to you and the family.
2: All right, we're going to take a quick break. You know the rules. 6 o'clock, top of the hour. We're going to check in with ABC News. We got the local headlines. We got your forecast for you from Channel 3's First Alert Weather Center. And then we're live on the waterfront. 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
1: From ABC News, I'm Chuck Sievertson. A federal appeals court rules that the Trump administration can get an immediate replacement of the slavery exhibit in Philadelphia.
2: The panel of the Third Circuit, which is based in Philadelphia, says the new panels that would go up are full of historical context and acknowledge the evil of slavery. That panel, allowing the Park Service to move forward with its plans, includes appointees of George W. Bush, Barack Obama, and Donald Trump. The city of Philadelphia has today filed another appeal urging the court to reconsider its decision.
1: ABC's Stephen Portnoy. Police in Dearborn, Michigan say two people are dead, another one hurt, in a shooting at a shopping mall, Fairlane Town Center.
3: It appears this was not a random act of violence. It was between two parties that knew each other here at the mall, and a fight began that escalated in gunfire. It appears that both parties had firearms.
1: Dearborn Police Chief Issa Shahin. A man's charged in the Lincoln Memorial reflecting pool mess. U.S. Attorney Janine Pirro was asked by a reporter.
3: It appears this was not a...
4: Did he have any tools, or was it just his bare hands?
5: Right now, we believe it's his bare hands, both hands.
4: So does that indicate in your belief that it was probably damaged before, or do you believe that he...
5: He damaged it.
4: Further, but do you believe it had already been damaged before?
5: He damaged the pool.
1: Attorneys for David Hearn says that he's innocent and a scapegoat for the administration's failures. Defining patriotism as something more than just loving your country and not pretending that America is not without flaws. New York City Mayor Zoran Mondani, marking America's 250th birthday. Mondani talking about the term American exceptionalism.
6: America is exceptional because here, nothing is fixed into place. The frontier may be closed. We may have walked on the moon. But the work of fulfilling the values first enshrined in the Declaration of Independence, that work endures. And it belongs to us all.
1: He says that those try to divide Americans are using the oldest trick in politics. 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
8: Good afternoon. The latest forecast is coming up from the Channel 3 First Alert Weather Center. I'm Peter Killeen with local news on WVMT. Two people suffered serious burns Thursday when a boat caught fire inside a business in Essex. Essex fire crews called to the blaze at 19 Corporate Drive at about 2 p.m. The boat caught fire while people were working on it inside a business. By the time crews got there, people had pushed the boat into the parking lot and attempted to put out the fire with an extinguisher. One person suffered critical burns, another suffered serious burns. This week, sweltering conditions causing disruptions inside Vermont's prisons, where inmates and correctional officers in facilities without air conditioning have few options to keep cool. The mercury climbed to 96 degrees outside of the Southern State Correctional Facility in Springfield Thursday. Vermont's Corrections Commissioner John Murad said prisons do have a cooling plan, including drinks, fans, ice buckets, and portable air conditioning units. A local group taking a page from Vermont's tourism playbook to protest federal immigration enforcement, offering what they call an ICE tour of Department of Homeland Security facilities across Chittenden County. At the top of Burlington's Church Street, a tour group assembled on Wednesday morning. The tour comes amid growing tension over the Trump administration's increased immigration enforcement, including a clash between protesters and police. I'm Peter Killeen, WVMT News.
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2: Welcome back to The Morning Drive, the afternoon drive today for this one day of the year on the 3rd of July right down here on the Burlington waterfront. And we've been talking about the crowd growing, and we just talked to the chief of police. That was great.
3: Yeah.
2: They got everything under control, and yeah, they do. And you can feel totally safe down here. There's a good presence from the police. Mm-hmm. The bomb-sniffing dogs just walked by us.
3: Again.
2: Everything is safe, and the crowd really is starting to grow now. You've seen a lot of tents popping up, a lot of chairs, people with blankets laying all over the place. A lot right over here with Mike and Mary on our sister station. They got two people with the girl's got a flag cape on.
3: Look at that.
2: And he's got a flag shirt on. They got and she's got her face painted in the flag.
3: Yeah.
2: You gotta love that.
3: No, come down and see us. We're with our sister stations 95XXX and Star 92.9. You can't miss it.
2: And I just gotta say this. I just met Anthony Neary's son for the first time ever. He must have been at your father's funeral.
3: No.
2: Oh, he wasn't there.
3: He was in Italy.
2: Oh, that was back in February, March.
3: Yeah, it was in March, early March.
2: Right.
3: Yeah.
2: Well, I just met him after working with Anthony for a few years. I just now today met his son. And we're going to try to get him on the show for a few minutes when he comes back.
3: We sent him on some more reconnaissance. I'm eating a piece of pizza, which is very good.
2: He was quibbling about some quotes that I had attributed to Anthony had attributed to him on the show. And I said, yeah, your dad talks about you on the show. He said, what? What's he say?
3: Yeah.
2: I said, well, what did I just do? Did I knock us off the air?
3: Nope, we're good.
2: I just whacked that thing. Anthony started saying, well, I said this, and he's like, wait, I don't think that's accurate. I don't think I said that. I said, we got to get you on the show.
3: Yeah. All right, let's go to the phones. Good afternoon. You're live on the afternoon drive.
4: I'm double dipping, and I don't care.
2: Off, Anthony.
3: What do you got, Ralphie? We're here. I just turned our mics down so we can hear you.
4: No, Kurt asked me what I was going to do for 4th of July. I'm going down to the waterfront and hang out by the Naval Reserve with my secret spot. So don't worry. I'll be down there. Too bad I missed you guys because if you're leaving at 7, I'm not going to hang out in the heat till 7 o'clock.
3: Well, Ralphie, I got to tell you, the breeze is not hot down here anymore. In fact, it might be perfect.
2: Ralphie,
3: the breeze
2: is
3: nice.
2: Don't be a wimp.
3: Come visit.
4: So,
3: but I like the fact that you have
4: Anthony.
3: Yeah,
4: Anthony, you got an issue with my one sentence only?
3: No. Why?
4: Well, you couldn't figure it out.
2: Oh, you couldn't figure it out.
3: I couldn't figure it out. Why don't you? Because a lot of folks don't
2: explain
3: didn't hear it.
2: Yeah, say it to us.
3: First
2: say
3: of all,
2: it again.
3: Say it and then explain it if you would.
4: Well, just real quick, my buddy comes back from camp and gives me a fish story about the big one that got away, and then I went and told him a story about the one I caught and ended up letting get away, but I should have married her. Get it?
3: Okay, so
4: anyhow,
3: all right.
4: Go ahead.
2: It doesn't work when you got to explain it.
3: Yeah.
4: I know. That's what I'm saying.
3: All right, Ralphie.
2: So look for Ralphie down by the Naval Observatory.
3: How about a song before we let you go?
2: What's your song? What's your song, Ralphie?
3: What's your patriotic song?
4: My patriotic song would be "Peaceful, Easy Feeling."
2: Peaceful, Easy Feeling by the Eagles.
3: That's great, Ralph.
4: No, I'm just saying, why don't we everybody just chill out?
2: There you go.
4: And have a peaceful, easy, freaking vacation. Thank you.
2: You got it. There he is. That's Ralphie boy.
3: Yeah, nice going, Ralph. I like that idea.
2: Peaceful, easy feeling.
3: My computer's offline, so...
2: All right, you want me to just sing it? I get a peaceful, easy feeling, and I know you won't let me down, because I'm already standing on the ground. All right, there it is.
3: Well,
2: that's Eagles.
3: Thank you.
2: Don't tell me the Eagles could have done that any better.
3: I don't think they could have, I'll be honest with you.
2: Yeah, I won't hear it. I won't hear it.
3: Nope.
2: All right, we're down to less... What do we got? We've only got like 45 minutes left on this show.
3: I know.
2: You know, in some ways, I wish we were going to do it till 9 o'clock.
3: You know, me too.
2: Why don't we just keep going?
3: Yeah.

0: Yeah, right.
1: Rich is like, hold on a minute here.
0: It was fun before the internet crashed and stuff, but I can't pull up songs now. You know what I love about it, though, is people are coming in. Everybody's happy. There's a nice breeze, so it's not a zillion degrees. But let's be honest, sometimes it can be cold, it can be rainy. Last year it was almost apocalyptic at one point, but tonight's perfect. It's absolutely perfect. And we've had a good run of nice warm weather.
1: It's cool. It's
0: and nice, it's I think you know, it's our turn to have a decent 4th of July and a 3rd of July kind of night.
1: All right, I'm going to throw out another movie to you that's
0: okay.
1: listed as a good 4th of July movie. And it's not always set on the 4th of July. Some are, but not all of them. Some are just movies that make you feel good and patriotic about the country. Top Gun. How
0: yes.
1: about Top Gun?
0: Yep.
1: The original and the follow-up movie, which I have to say, I'm not a fan usually of, you know...
0: But yeah, sequels or
1: sequels,
0: prequels.
1: Yeah, they're
0: whatever.
1: Not. They're usually yeah. not as good as, never as good as the first one. There are a few exceptions. This one was pretty good.
0: I got to tell you, after I watched the new one, which I thought was pretty good,
1: and it surprised me, actually. I was expecting it to be a total
0: me
1: dud,
0: too.
1: And I was surprised.
0: And then I went back and watched the original Top Gun, and I'm like, you know, what I had remembered about the original Top Gun, and now that I had just watched the new one, I think the new one might have been a little better.
1: I don't know.
0: Liked it because maybe.
1: I did like the original.
0: Yeah.
1: It's I thought it was a classic.
0: Tom Cruise just thought he was too pretty in the first one.
1: But I do agree. It was a good, feel-good movie about the country. And, you know, after that movie, they said there was a huge spike in people wanting to become...
0: pilots.
1: Yes.
0: Yeah.
1: There was a huge spike in it. People felt really patriotic after that movie. And I love a movie like that. And guess what? Here comes your son.
0: He's coming back.
1: All right, we're going to
0: He's got his dumplings. So I want to just tell you, got some texts in. Listening to the show, this is somebody just texted, happy 250th, but please don't play any Springsteen.
1: That's gotten controversial.
0: It's okay.
1: That's
0: and then
1: I do love The Boss, but I get that some people...
0: Nah, I'm kind of done with him for a while.
1: Are you really?
0: Well, yeah, oh yeah. But Jamie Pauly, and we talked about this on the show, his mother lives in East Corinth.
1: Yes.
0: And East Corinth is where they film Beetlejuice.
1: Beetlejuice, absolutely.
0: They have a parade every 4th of July at 10 a.m. Yep. And his mom still lives right there. And
1: all
0: you
1: right.
0: watch the parade
1: Listen,
0: there every year.
1: We got to get Anthony on the show here.
0: Yeah.
1: Oh, wait. We'll wait till he finishes. Wait till he finishes chewing his food.
0: Yeah. So this is my son, Anthony. I talk about him a lot. And we talk a lot. Like, a lot of it isn't bad, isn't it?
1: All right. I got to ask. Now, let me. I got to jump in here. Anthony, what's he like as a dad?
2: Oh, sorry, I'm still chewing. Hold on.
0: Well, we just spent a week together in Maine.
1: That's right.
0: In tents in the rain.
1: What was that like?
2: It was great. It was great. It's like vacation.
1: Hanging out with Dad.
2: Yeah. When he's not on his phone, yeah, it's good.
1: Was he on the phone a lot?
2: Well, he has work to do.
0: Yeah.
2: He's a busy guy.
1: Never ends.
0: And then where we camp doesn't really have service, so it makes it even worse because I have to
2: makes it even better.
1: Yeah. Now you just came back with some food. What'd you get?
2: Well, the first thing I got was from, it's called Pinky Promise. I work with her. This is a pretzel made from scratch, and she made the cheese sauce from scratch. Her name is Sarah. I think I already said that, but they're delicious. I love them, the homemade pretzels. And then I got, there's only one pizza spot on the entire strip.
0: Yeah.
2: And it's pretty good.
0: Yeah.
2: It was, what is it? It was Max Mobile Kitchen or something like that. And then it was it's wood-fired, so that's
0: wood-fired.
2: Cool.
0: Yep.
2: And then wood-fired. I just picked up 8 beef dumplings from...
1: Oh, look at that.
2: And it's like Tibetan Momos, I think.
0: Oh, no.
2: I'm very excited for these.
0: So one of the things that I learned early on is he has great taste in food. And as the tradition continues, anything that the son has, the father has rights to. That's the way I was taught.
1: Anything?
0: Anything. I mean, that's just the way it works in an Italian family.
2: This is kind of true. Well, yeah. Mm-hmm. Yeah, you know all about that.
0: So, when we used to vacation when I was a kid, I'd go and find some food. Like, say we'd be at this event, and my father would just take whatever he wanted and eat it. And at first I was annoyed, but now I find it endearing because my son
1: there
0: brings
1: you go.
0: Food. And those are great dumplings.
1: So, yeah. It was a good trip to Maine.
2: It was good.
1: And I also... Your dad was just telling me about you were on a trip to Italy just recently.
2: This is true. I just spent a semester abroad.
1: Tell us
2: Florence.
1: A little bit about that.
2: It was great. It was great. I didn't do as much traveling as I wanted to, but I didn't really have to.

0: Because, I mean, just being immersed there was enough, I would say. I made a lot of local friends. I learned just enough Italian to get by. Not enough to where I feel like I could have a great conversation, but, you know. I wasn't the worst tourist, I would say.
1: But he volunteered at a food shelf.
0: This is true.
1: He was cooking.
0: That's where I found most of my friends.
1: Yeah, volunteering at a food shelf. Yeah. You know, he's not like his father.
2: He's already done stuff that I've never done and probably never will.
1: Instead of going out drinking every night, I'm like, where were you? Because we share that app, you know, we can see where each other are. And I'm like, how come you're at this church, like, almost every night this week?
0: it was every Tuesday, but yeah.
1: Every Tuesday. And I'm like, I didn't realize that. I said, has Florence inspired you to really seek your religion? And he goes, no, Dad, I volunteer at a food shelf.
0: Yeah. Well, and Mom had me going to church. I promised her that I would go to church every Sunday.
1: The mom's got it. She's responsible for a good kid.
2: Now, Anthony, we've been asking people this. Do you have a 4th of July song? What would be your favorite song?
0: Probably Courtesy of the Red, White, and Blue.
2: There you go. How about that? Can you pull that up, Anthony? Courtesy of the Red, White, and Blue.
1: We have no internet.
2: And then, we can't do it. All right, you want to sing it? Or you want to sing it?
0: No. You really have to belt it.
2: It's
1: been doing a lot of
2: Okay,
1: karaoke
2: how
1: lately.
2: About your... Have you been doing a lot of karaoke?
0: Yes.
2: Where?
1: So there's places out of town. They go line dancing, and then they go karaoke.
0: This is true. We go line dancing at Zen Bar, and we have a Thursday routine down. I actually just got a new pair, my first pair of cowboy boots, so I actually can fit in at the line dancing. But we go line dancing at Zen Bar, and then we all go downtown Burlington.
2: All right, we got to go out and watch them do that someday.
0: I don't know.
2: Would you love it? I was just, like, oh my God, here's my dad and that knucklehead he works with.
0: You probably get up on stage with me, Dad, I bet.
1: Oh, sure.
2: I've sang karaoke. I sang karaoke at JP's.
0: Yeah.
2: I've sang karaoke a bunch of places.
1: Yeah.
2: I didn't say I did good, but I did sing.
1: Do you have a go-to song for karaoke?
0: When I was... Now I have a new one every time, but I did a lot of karaokeing this semester when I was in Italy, and it was always Feathered Indians by Tyler Childers, which you probably don't know, but it's really good. It's a very popular...
2: You sing a little bit of it?
0: No.
1: Nice try.
0: But, it's very popular country, like, nowadays. I think
2: So nothing like Sweet Caroline?
0: No. It's a very, like, sing-along... It's very good. It's very good.
2: But Sweet Caroline's always a big karaoke song. That you get people.
0: It's overplayed, though.
2: That's true. Yeah, you got a point there. Now, how about your favorite 4th of July, either patriotic movie or a movie that's set on the 4th of July?
0: Oh, God.
2: Anything that jumps out at you there?
0: I don't think I can think of them. No, not really.
2: Independence Day?
0: I haven't seen it.
2: You never saw Independence Day?
0: Actually.
2: Anthony.
0: Come
2: on.
0: That's funny because I used to work at Olive Garden, and I found on one of the tables after a party left, they had a, what's it called? Is it VCR?
1: Yeah,
0: what
1: tape?
0: Are they called? Yeah, a DVD. Tape. No, it wasn't a DVD. It was the.
2: What's this thing called? You guys used to.
1: A video
0: remember.
1: Cassette.
0: Yeah, yeah, it was a cassette of that Wait. Movie. Of that movie, yeah. And I was, and now it's been in my room ever since because the box art's pretty cool. Well, I haven't actually watched it.
1: Grandma has a VCR DVD player. She brings it.
0: All right, I'll try it out. Try it out.
1: It's actually a pretty good movie.
2: So what are you doing this? Are you staying down here for the fireworks?
0: All my buddies are, like, occupied for the night, but my boss, he is running a stand at Get Down right now, and they forgot the salt, and pepper. So I ran to the kitchen, and then I drove it to them, and then I had some beautiful tacos from K Rico, which is the stand that he runs, and then I got a creamy at Mr. Creamy's, and Henry is working there right now, my best friend Henry.
1: Nice.
0: So I got, it was
1: Go
0: great.
1: Go see Henry at Mr. Creamy, Go tell him Henry. Anthony
0: this
1: sent
0: is
1: you.
0: True.
1: You know, it's your friend's son. What's Henry's last name?
0: Ed Adrian.
1: Ed Adrian's son.
2: Oh, I served at Adrian on the city council.
1: Yeah. Well, his son Henry he survived another week.
0: True, he was just in Maine with us, yeah.
1: In Maine.
2: Nice.
0: Yeah.
1: So you're just kind of working the circuit.
0: Yeah. Because
1: you've never been here on the 3rd, have you?
0: No, never.
1: It's infectious, though, isn't it?
0: Yeah, it's nice.
1: It's pretty cool.
0: It's really cool.
1: Yeah.
2: Oh,
1: yeah.
2: You've never been down here?
0: It feels like I'm at the fair.
2: Yeah. You've never been down here for the 3rd of July fireworks?
0: No.
1: Well, you wait. Madison County.
2: A lot of people come from, it's not Burlington residents, Anthony.
1: I know.
2: They're from all over the place. But there's a lot of people from Madison County. But if you're down here in a couple hours, this place is going to be a mob scene.
0: Yeah.
2: I mean, there's going to be tens of thousands of people.
1: It's fun.
2: This is not even a fraction of what there's going to be
0: right.
2: in a couple hours.
1: Yeah.
2: And the only thing is, you don't want to be trying to get out of here if you're driving
1: right.
2: in about 3 hours.
0: Yeah.
1: Yep.
2: I just got to ask you this, though. So your father quotes you a lot on the radio. Do you sanction all those quotes? I mean, have you approved what he's saying?
0: I believe that what he's saying is not...

0: It's not slanderous.
1: Oh, it's not slanderous.
2: No. He's saying your perspective on things sometimes.
1: Yeah.
2: My 20-year-old son, oh, I said this, and I've told you this. I think you have a stronger work ethic than anybody 30 I know.
0: Thank you.
2: I think that there's a group of folks, and I know I'm not. I know I shouldn't paint with a broad brush.
3: Has he ever worked at J&W?
2: Yeah. I'll
0: actually,
2: call
0: Mike just texted me yesterday. He's trying to look for.
2: He's one of our backup guys when we're in serious trouble.
0: Yeah.
2: And he has three jobs here in Burlington.
0: Okay.
2: And
0: two.
2: Okay. Two jobs, and then I'll call him and I'm like, "What are you doing?" He goes, "Oh, I'm working with a buddy moving furniture." He has a great work ethic, and I talk about how it's just my point of reference. But I think people between the ages of 15 and 25 have stronger work ethics than the people between 25 and 35.
0: I don't think I have the wisdom or life knowledge to comment on that. I don't really know, but I'm happy to hear that.
3: Just go with it. Just go with it.
0: That sounds great. Me and everyone I know works so hard. You're
2: right. He's visiting all his friends and they're all working.
3: There you go.
0: That is
3: true. I think we got to take a break, right?
2: We do have to take a break.
3: Anthony. It was great meeting you, and thanks for coming on the show.
0: Of course. I mean,
3: it was great hearing about the food you're buying and your Italy trip and your trip to Maine with your father and your family.
2: Are you going to work Sunday morning for Mike?
3: Put him on the spot right now on the radio.
0: I think I can probably make it work.
2: I told him you couldn't do Saturday night because you were with me.
0: Well, yeah, it's the 4th.
2: I know, but you could probably pull Sunday morning.
0: Yeah, I probably can.
2: This is how it works.
3: There he is. That's right. Anthony's son.
2: Anthony. Thanks, Kurt. That was fun.
0: Have a good one.
2: Thank you very much. I love you. All right, we're going to take a quick break. You know the routine. We'll be back right here on Newstalk WVMT.
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2: Welcome back to the Afternoon Drive. That's right, it's the morning drive, but it's the afternoon. Why are we on the radio? Because we're live down on the waterfront in Burlington for the July 3rd Festivus Maximus Maximus Fireworkius. See, I still know Latin. I took Latin 1 year, freshman year. Thank you, Frankie Dunleavy, if you're listening. Come see us. We're going to be here. We're broadcasting till 7, but the festivities are just getting rolling. The food trucks, the food vendors are cranking. There's music on one end of the street. Then when that stops, there's music on the other side. We're actually kind of down by the main stage, and they actually have music after the fireworks now, so you don't have to rush away. It's a nice, great afternoon. There's a beautiful breeze coming out of the northwest, and I got to tell you, this is the place to be. I love it.
3: One of these years, I hope to be out on the waterfront in a boat watching the fireworks.
2: Have you
3: I've never
2: done that?
3: But I would, one of these years, that's my bucket list. I got to be out on the water in a boat watching the fireworks.
2: I will tell you that that was my only 3rd of July experience in my life before I started working at the radio station here. So it was, and it was probably 20 years ago, 25 years ago.
3: You were out here?
2: We were out on a boat, and it was a good friend who, thank God, has been navigating boating on Champlain for a long time and was very good and had done it on the 3rd of July before, because it did not feel safe to me after the fireworks were over, because everyone thought they were like Joey Chitwood on water. And luckily the guy driving the boat, Paul, knew what he was doing and knew that half the people forgot to turn their lights on. He knew ways to get around stuff. And we got out easily, but I did not feel safe on a boat after the fireworks were done.
3: Really?
2: It was nuts. And I'm sure it's safe, but if you're out there, and you're going to be out there tonight, turn your lights on and take it easy and go slow. Or just park for a while and wait, which I think is what Paul probably did. He's a smart guy. He knows what he's doing.
3: By the way, somebody sent me a text saying, talking about movies, 4th of July. He said, 4th of July movie, Die Hard.
2: 4th of July movie.
3: I think he's being a wisecracker.
2: Oh, he's being a wisecracker.
3: But he also reminded people, don't go swimming. All the beaches are closed.
2: Are they really?
3: Most of the beaches in Burlington are closed right now.
2: So?
3: Cyanobacteria.
2: Well, this is a perfect segment to transition to Bernie Sanders, who may or may not be down here. But remember, the money that the city got when Bernie was mayor for the sewage treatment plant, he diverted to buy the boathouse.
3: I don't know if that's true.
2: Oh,

0: I do.
1: We'll look at
0: Bernie
1: that
0: comes here to tell me I'm wrong, I'm going with it.
1: Okay.
0: You, my you kid, can, walking
1: but I'm
0: going
1: to put out the caution and say, not sure that's accurate.
0: I'm just being silly. That's a shame that the beaches are closed because it's gorgeous.
1: Oh, you know, look who's coming.
0: There we go. There's
1: Scotia.
0: Scotia. Hi, Scotia.
1: Scotia.
0: How are
1: what
0: you?
1: What is going on? Put that mic right up to
0: you
1: your mouth.
0: You call. You can be on the radio.
2: I am fine and dandy. Okay. I have carefully rehearsed 6 lines from my favorite summer song for you.
1: All right. Let's really? Hear it.
0: Okay.
1: So, we're ready. On us.
0: We're ready. Here we go.
2: Okay. It'd be hard to try to do this. Okay. Hot town, summer in the city. Back of my neck getting dirty and gritty. Been down, isn't it a pity? Doesn't seem to be a shadow in the city. All around, people looking half dead, walking on the sidewalk, hotter than a match head. And it is very hot.
0: It is.
2: Wow. It is very hot.
1: Nice that job, Scotia. Like, I gotta say, yeah, that nice was like, nice
2: you
1: job.
2: Told me I couldn't come unless I had a summer song, and I went, I got the perfect
1: that
2: one.
1: That is good. A hot one. Time. And that's a perfect song.
0: Summer in the city.
1: Yeah.
2: Because, you know, people are walking around half dead, but they're lively.
0: Yeah. Isn't
2: they're
0: it feel
2: very
0: nice?
2: Lively and that
0: I didn't
2: breeze.
0: Lie about the breeze, did I?
2: No, nice you didn't fib, nice. Anthony.
0: Okay, thank you.
1: And tell my son I don't fib.
2: Oh, hello,
1: Anthony's
2: son.
1: Anthony Jr.
0: He's surprisingly good looking considering he's my son.
2: Mrs. Anthony might
1: called?
2: Wonder about that comment.
1: Is he called Anthony Jr., Anthony
0: no.
1: Second? Is just
0: no,
1: Anthony.
0: So what no we've Jr. done is a long line of Anthony's because we're not that, you know, creative. But we've all had different middle names. So we're not a junior, and we're not a second or a third.
1: What's his middle name?
0: Paul.
1: And yours?
0: Abram.
1: Abram?
0: Abram, A-B-R-A-M.
1: I'm glad you didn't get that one.
0: Well,
1: Abram.
0: Yeah, it's my Abram W. Foot.
1: Oh, okay, that's good.
0: Yeah, yeah like he was that. English. Like yeah, good. It was okay. you know.
1: right. Back to Scotia before I get myself in trouble.
2: I think you already did.
1: So, Scotia, what's are you staying down right through to the fireworks? And the whole,
2: I am going to go and go down to where the train comes in, and I've got a ticket for the Echo Building,
1: nice.
2: Which I've never done before, so I'm kind of psyched
1: cool.
2: to climb up on top there and look down at the fireworks from
1: nice.
2: The building.
0: Wow, what a great idea.
2: Hopefully there's no skeeters.
0: There won't be. You're going to be at Echo.
1: Here.
0: They
1: That's
0: feed
1: true.
0: All the skeeters to the live exhibits downstairs, right? It's eco-friendly. They do.
2: I just got the golden ticket. I got Bug Mosquito stickers.
1: Yep. Yep. You ever see that?
0: They're targets when somebody wants to shoot a paintball at you. He lost at paintball this afternoon.
2: It looks like little polka dots on your shirt. Kind of 60s looking, Kurt.
1: Let's hear right. a song back here. Hail.
0: The band just started at 6:30. We got to take a quick break. Bottom of the hour, we're going to check in with Fox News. And we will be back. We got the forecast for you for tonight from Channel 3's First Alert Weather Center. It's the most accurate forecast, and Channel 3 makes the best weather.
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3: Carmen Roberts, extreme heat is bearing down as America 250 celebrations ramp up. And President Trump will speak tonight at Mount Rushmore during a huge observance, including fireworks.
4: The last time fireworks were here, that was in July 2020. It stopped after there were concerns about fireworks causing fires. Interior Secretary Doug Burgum said he's not worried and insists there is a plan in place should one pop up.
3: Fox's David Spont, the president, is set to speak at 10:30 p.m. Eastern. More than 70 million Americans and people are traveling for the 4th of July holiday. About 6 million will be flying.
5: And when you factor in the temperatures getting up to those triple digits, even potential thunderstorms later on, one aviation expert told me that he is fully expecting delays and cancellations.
3: Fox Business's Chelsea Torres. 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
3: Another hot, humid evening with a few scattered thunderstorms. Stay weather aware if you have any outdoor plans and stay hydrated. Temperatures are still in the mid-80s to mid-90s with high humidity. Another chance for storms tomorrow in the early afternoon before sunny and dry conditions return for any evening 4th of July celebrations. We'll also finally get some relief from the humidity after tomorrow's storms roll through. More comfortable weather settles in for Sunday with a good amount of sun. I'm Channel 3 First Alert Meteorologist Allison Black.
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6: We are back with the afternoon version of the Morning Drive. I was going to grab Bill Ward, who's the co-director. He came over and said hi during the break, but he scooted up before I had a chance to grab him to get on the radio.
7: I think we're pretty approachable, too, aren't we?
6: Yeah. Scotia, oh, no, he stopped over. He just didn't know we were on break, and I couldn't before he came over and said hi.
7: Okay. All right. Good. How was it? Okay. So right. Scotia's just let me know. She's been to the A&W, wanted to know how it was.
6: I bet you haven't been as many times as I have. That was Scotia, the famous Scotia.
7: Yeah.
6: And a good singing Scotia.
7: Yep.
6: Very good. The singing was great.
7: Yeah, it was.
6: Hot time, summer in the city. That was good. That was a perfect song, too, for this. All right, we're headed into the home stretch here. The last half hour, or a little bit under a half hour now, before we call it a day.
7: Already. It goes
6: and
7: so fast.
6: It's, boy, now, like we've been talking about, you know, there will be tens of thousands of people down here by the time you get close to the fireworks.
7: Yeah.
6: And it's not there yet, but the crowd is definitely building.
7: It really is. There's a lot of folks coming down, and the breeze is absolutely perfect. I know it's been a hot few days. Come to the waterfront. There's a nice, cool breeze. Even if you don't stay for the fireworks, there's a lot of stuff going on, and the band just started. I'm sure you can hear them. And they're playing great music.
6: Yeah, what's that song? Ain't No Mountain High Enough, right?
7: Yep.
6: Ain't no mountain high enough.
7: Who sings that?
6: Diana Ross?
7: Yeah, I think so. I don't know. No, it's a beautiful evening.
6: It afternoon. Used to be people would say that to me, and then they'd say, and I'd give an answer, and they'd say, let them sing it then.
7: Right. I was going to do that, but then I was like, nah. You're pretty good, I got to admit. I was telling somebody the other day, I can't believe you remember the words to songs. We're singing Bare Necessity, and everybody knows the first three or four words. You knew the second verse.
6: Yeah.
7: That was pretty good.
6: I have a memory for useless things. That,
7: yeah, that's pretty good. I don't know. I think it's great. It's a lot of fun.
6: I remember pointless things that don't make a hoot's worth of difference to anybody. But except for me.
7: Well, I enjoy
6: it. That's all that matters to me.
7: All right. It's all good. I'm watching some of the food go by. There's lots of great food. I want to thank my son for bringing me pizza and dumplings and his friend Sarah's pretzel. All of which I can attest was great, but I've seen a lot of other really good stuff going by. So, come down, have a little dinner, have a snack, stroll.
6: We have
7: Let's
6: a call.
7: Go to the phones. Good afternoon. You're live on the Afternoon Drive.
8: Good morning, guys. My favorite summer song, Don Henley, Boys of Summer.
6: Ooh, Boys of Summer.
7: Good song, yeah.
6: After the boys of summer have gone. We still got music?
7: No, the internet crashed, so I can't play it. I'm sorry.
6: A pen. Do we have any pens?
7: No, we're out of pens.
6: We don't have any.
8: Happy 4th of July, guys.
7: Happy 4th of July. Thank you for listening. I appreciate you calling. There he goes. He's gone. And we're out of pens. I'm sorry. Here, take a pad, even though you can't write on it. And then when you find a pen, it'll be useful. I upset her. Was she 10? She's like, oh, great.
6: Okay, we're a big hit with the kids down
7: yeah,
6: here.
7: Yeah, come on down. We're making friends.
6: The little girl was looking for a pen. We didn't have any pens, so she wanted my pen. And the reason I can't give her my pen is, Anthony, if you can see, that is a It's Wonderful Life pen that I got in Seneca Falls.
7: Yeah, from Seneca Falls.
6: So I can't give her.

0: her that pen.
1: No.
0: I can't give her that pen.
1: We're professionals.
0: But she wanted that pen.
1: Some of the tools of the trade.
0: And so Anthony said to her, here, have a pad. Even though you can't write on it, I have a pad. She just turned on her heels and walked up in disgust.
1: She's pretty upset. Oh, you know what? She went over. Izzy gave her a pen at Triple X.
0: There you go. I'm surprised we didn't have any pens.
1: In all honesty, we did give them all away because they were really nice. The last batch of pens we got were really, really nice. So
0: I got a box full of pens up in the attic office that you read about. There's so many of them.
1: Well, come see us. We're going to be down here. We're broadcasting till 7.
0: Of course, I didn't bring them, though, so what good is it?
1: We could have given the junky pens away. We should have.
0: They're not junky. They write. Some of the new ones don't write.
1: Oh, I do like the old pens, too. I'll give you that's true. We're on the waterfront. It's fun. It is a lot of fun, actually. There's some folks. The band is going.
0: And don't hesitate to give us a call. We got about 20, a little less than 25, 22 minutes left before we're off the air. But we're talking favorite movies. We've been talking favorite songs. Another movie on the list, I don't know if you ever saw this one, is Mr. Smith Goes to Washington.
1: I haven't.
0: You ever seen that one? No.
1: Parts of it, but I really, every time you say that, I really wish I want to see it because I've heard.
0: Put it on your bucket list.
1: Yeah.
0: Oh, wait. Did you ever go back and watch the movie that I talked about on the show? The Netflix movie, Remarkably Bright Creatures?
1: No, not yet. Oh.
0: Sally Field.
1: Oh, no, I haven't yet.
0: You got to watch list, that. Though. I want to hear what you think about it.
1: Yeah, I know. Stuff to watch. There it is.
0: Remarkably Bright Creatures.
1: Okay.
0: It's one of the. It's a movie, and like my friend said, I was telling him about this movie, and he goes, so what is the movie about? Because I said, hey, watch this. I said, it's about an octopus and a cleaning lady, and it's the octopus talks. And he's like, so I need to watch a movie about a talking octopus and a cleaning lady?
1: Yeah, because
0: it doesn't sound good on the face of it.
1: Well, I got to be honest with you. Did you ever see the documentary on Netflix about the guy that followed the octopus for, I don't know, like however long it was, the whole life cycle of this one octopus?
0: No, and they don't have that long of a life cycle.
1: Well, it was a few years.
0: A few years is not that long.
1: My God, they're smart animals or creatures or whatever they are. So that's why when you said that, I'm like, I don't think I've seen it, but I would have remembered Sally Field if she was talking with the octopus.
0: And sometime you've got to read Jay Shepherd's book.
1: Yeah, I have that.
0: You do?
1: Yeah. You know what? I forgot to bring it to Maine, though.
0: Oh, you could have had some great nights of just kicking back and reading that.
1: I wanted to read it on the beach, I'll be honest with you. I did, but I forgot it. It's in fact, I grabbed it today to put in my bag so I'd have it over the holiday weekend, thinking maybe I'd get a chance to read some of it. But I left it in the office.
0: Dang it.
1: Yep. It's in Tone's office. Tone's probably reading it.
0: Surprised Jay Shepherd's not down here. I've seen him down in the fourth year before.
1: Yeah.
0: The third. With his celebrating the fourth.
1: And he always has a great tie. Yeah, I'm surprised he's not here.
0: I can't imagine wearing a tie down here.
1: No. Let's go to the phones. Good afternoon. You're on the afternoon drive.
2: Good afternoon, guys. Nice to hear you on the radio this afternoon.
0: Hey, is that Chris?
2: Yes.
0: All right. What's going on down in Virgins? What are you doing? Do they have fireworks in Virgins? I know they used to have them at Basin Harbor Club.
2: Yeah, usually you can see them. I can kind of see them from my house, but not that great. But, I'll be had to run an errand to bring a part to one of our service techs, so I'm not going to be home a little late tonight. We'll probably end up doing some tomorrow. But I had two things. One, Kurt, on the Red Sox sweep, as much as that was fun, it was also pretty tempered to look at the standings, and the Sox were still 10 games out of 500, below 500, and I think 12 or so games below the Yankees, despite a four-game sweep the other day.
0: And you're a Red Sox fan, right?
2: Yeah, exactly. That's what I'm saying. It kind of makes it a little less fun when they're still way, way, way down despite that.
0: I love it. I love a Red Sox fan with some being humble and some humility, because I got Sox fans that haven't touched base with me at all during the baseball season while the Yankees were up in first place and they were 12 games behind. Now I got Red Sox friends of mine who are texting me saying, hey, how about that series last weekend? And they give me all kinds of crap. It's like, you guys didn't want to talk baseball until now. But that's why I like Chris. He's like, hey, it was great, but at the same time, you know, we are like, still 10 games below 500.
2: Yeah, I'm not complaining. The Yankees keep sliding, but I'd like to see the Sox win a few more. But on another note,
0: Kurt, I will say that. What was your other one? Yeah.
2: Last week I had a niece graduating outside of D.C., so my kids have never been there. So

0: We went down there for the few days last week. Thank gosh, not this week with the temperatures. But it was pretty interesting to see them all set up, fencing. Actually, you have to see the flyover. And but from a history standpoint, the American History Museum, you know, I pointed out the signs for Fort McHenry in Maryland for my kids. And then the actual flag, you know, that inspired the Star-Spangled Banner is in the American History Museum. You can stand there and see it. So that's pretty appropriate timing with the 250th and the 4th of July and everything.
1: Wow, so that sounds like a great trip.
0: Yeah, it was pretty neat. And then on the way back, we went up through Maryland and Pennsylvania and stopped and walked around Gettysburg. And actually, Vermont has all the monuments in Gettysburg along the battlefield. Vermont's got some pretty nice monuments set up, actually.
1: Wow, that is a great trip. That's another thing that's on my bucket list that I want to do sometime is make it to Gettysburg. You ever been to Gettysburg?
2: No.
1: I do want to do that sometime because I have friends that have gone there. Yep. And I love history. I love going to, and I've been to Washington a few times, but it's been a long time, and I'd like to get back to Washington, D.C. again. So that's
0: yeah,
1: that was
0: you go home from Washington through Pennsylvania, you go right through Gettysburg. It's not even out of the way. Basically, you're just getting off of 15, and it's all right there.
2: Yeah, wow. It's pretty close. Well, what are you doing? What are you doing for 4th of July?
0: That's a good question. We got to figure that out. I got to talk to the wife and kids. We'll do something fun tomorrow.
2: Okay. Well, thanks for calling. We appreciate it, and try to stay cool tonight. Okay.
1: Great talking to you, Chris.
0: Thank you, guys.
2: You betcha. 888-414-0303. The Martin Coins and Jewelry Hotline is open. We're going to be with you for another 15 minutes or so. We're broadcasting live.
1: That was Chris down in our old area of Addison County. The Anthony and I are both old Addison County boys. Anthony grew up in Middlebury. I grew up in Virgins. I don't think these little things are working because mosquitoes are starting to attack me. I don't know. Maybe you got to put about 20 on.
2: Well, but, and the breeze just died down a little bit. But come to the waterfront. It's
1: Chris is he's an Addison County boy. He's from Ferrisburg, right outside Virgins.
2: Yep.
1: I saw him at the last Memorial Day parade I was at. And now, I just got to tell you, so someone was telling me about turkey burgers the other day.
2: Yeah, they can be good.
1: There ain't no way I'm eating a turkey burger. I love turkey, and I love a burger, but I don't want a turkey burger.
2: I think that if you had a properly seasoned turkey burger, you would enjoy a turkey burger. I really do. And I think that if it was done right, we could even tell you it was beef and you wouldn't know. Because I've had some good turkey burgers, I'll admit it. And I would have said the same thing. I'm not eating a turkey burger.
1: I wouldn't like them.
2: No?
1: I tried one time. Like, no. I'll either eat turkey or a real burger, not a turkey burger. Why would I eat a turkey burger? What's the point?
2: Well, they're very heart healthy.
1: Oh, I never thought of that. I never even thought about that.
2: Sorry, buddy.
1: Good point, Anthony. Wow.
2: And you know,
1: I never even thought about that.
2: And I'm thinking about the turkey burgers that I've had that are really good. They're typically mixed with, like, mushrooms and onions and things, so you probably wouldn't want that either.
1: That's why I should be eating turkey burgers. That's right. Somebody did send me a message back when I had stents put in my arteries.
2: I thought you were genuinely eating turkey burgers now.
1: And they said to me, oh, now you're going to have to start eating kale.
2: Yeah.
1: And hamburger helper.
2: No.
1: I was like, what's hamburger helper or something like that? And they said, your future.
2: Yeah.
1: Of course, I mean, I would say that my cardiologist would not say that I have been perfect or anywhere close to it in the changes they wanted me to make with my diet. However, it's a little bit, not quite as bad as it was. I'll just say that.
2: All right, we're going to take a break. We got a few more minutes if you want to stop by and say hi or give us a call, 888-414-0303. The Martin's Coins and Jewelry Hotline's open. Kurt and I are sitting on the waterfront. It's absolutely spectacular. You can hear the band going, not now. This is the 4th of July celebrations, July 3rd, on the waterfront in downtown Burlington. And we're live on News Talk WVMT.
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0: the one home runs, and they're still fighting for that ball out there.
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1: Thanks to Barry Bonds' superhuman batting for the San Francisco Giants in 2001.
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6: We're back on the air. You want to say hi on the air for a second?
7: Just say hi.
6: Okay. Welcome back. Welcome back, everybody, to our last segment of the afternoon drive. Always the morning drive, except for today. We're down, Anthony and I are down here on the Burlington waterfront for the 3rd of July fireworks. And one of our listeners is here. What's your name?
8: My name's Bob.
9: Oh, hang on, Bob. What? Say it again.
8: Bob, and I'm from Florida, 7 months of the year, and I'm from Colchester, the other five.
9: There you go.
6: And you listen to us when you're down in Florida, too.
8: I listen to you every morning. Just stream it right in there. Now, once in a while, you have a little problem with that stream, but, you know, you're probably...
9: Yeah, we're working on it.
8: Oh, you are?
9: Well, actually, we upgraded. And then it broke again, and they just upgraded again.
8: Okay.
9: We're getting there. Okay. I thought you were listening on the new signal, because it's pretty powerful.
8: Oh, no, I haven't really tried the new signal yet.
9: Okay.
6: All right. You stream us every day.
9: That's great.
8: I do, yeah.
6: All right, what's your favorite 4th of July movie, or patriotic movie? Anything come to mind?
8: Patriotic movie.
6: Or song. That you affiliate with?
8: Stars and Stripes Forever.
6: There you go.
8: I play in the city band in Virgins.
6: Yeah.
8: And we always do that, you know, around the 4th of July.
6: All right.
9: There we go.
6: We appreciate you listening.
8: Yeah.
6: Keep listening.
8: Thank you. And I enjoy listening to you. And welcome back.
6: Thanks. Appreciate it.
9: Thank you very much, Bob. Thanks for listening. Enjoy the afternoon and the evening.
6: No?
10: I just want to say hi.
9: Say hi.
10: Hi. Welcome back to WVMT. Kurt, we love having you back. The show. It's great. And thanks for being down here today.
6: Thank you.
11: Betcha. Beautiful.
9: What town are you from?
12: Burlington.
9: You're from Burlington.
10: Burlington.
9: Yeah. You walk down.
10: Yeah.
9: You're sticking around for the fireworks?
10: Yes.
9: Yeah, you're down here, right? Why wouldn't you?
10: Are you? Yeah.
6: I don't know.
10: What time are you guys off here? Seven or
6: seven? Seven. Yeah, we're getting off shortly.
9: Yeah.
6: I would love to stay down, but the problem is our dog.
10: The dog.
6: She tore her ACL. I told you that probably.
11: The dog?
10: Yeah,
6: and she's not doing so well. She's not doing so well.
10: Oh, wait, after she got hit by the car?
6: Yes. Yeah.
10: She did great
6: for 7 months. Then she tore her ACL 2 months ago, 2.5 months ago, and now she's... She had surgery, and she's not doing so great.
10: I'm sorry.
6: So,
10: okay.
6: But thanks.
10: Well, good to see you. Happy Fourth, everybody.
9: Thanks for listening.
11: Jimmy Failla is gone?
9: No.
6: Jimmy Failla is... Guy Page has a new show from 12 to 1 called Chronicle Conversations with Guy Page. And Jimmy Failla is still on from 1 to 3.
9: Yeah.
11: He's not 3.
9: Yeah. We're just working on finding stuff you can't find anywhere else. And Guy Page has got great local content.
11: I didn't know what it was.
9: We're not upset with Jimmy. Jimmy's okay with it because he understands. But we want the lunch hour to have local content.
6: Hey, before you go, any favorite 4th of July patriotic movie or song?
10: Born on the 4th of July.
6: There you go.
10: Probably.
6: There
10: you go. Get much more patriotic than that.
6: There you go. Tom Cruise, right?
10: Right. Yep.
11: Mel Gibson in The Patriot.
6: There you go.
9: Okay.
6: Those are a couple of good ones.
9: About that one. That's a good one.
6: Yeah. How about a song? Anything come to mind?
11: Stars and Stripes Forever.
6: That's a good one.
9: That's the one. That's the one.
10: I'm drawing a blank.
6: How about that song? I'm going to ask you a trivia one on this.
10: Uh-oh.
6: The song, They Come Into America.
10: Oh.
6: What political figure had that as his presidential song in commercials?
10: That's great trivia, and I think it's a person
6: affiliated with our state.
9: And that's not the song.
10: Jim? Douglas? No.
6: Presidential campaign.
10: Oh, president. Okay. Bernie? Howard.
6: There you go. No, Bernie Sanders. It was Bernie Sanders.
10: Okay.
6: Remember he's walking with a big crowd.

0: people. But we coming to America.
1: No, you're singing the Neil Diamond, We're Coming to America.
0: Oh, that's right. It's they come to America.
1: It's the Crosby, Stills, Nash & Young song.
0: Oh, come to America.
1: It was very popular in Russia in the 60s when he was there.
2: It's hard to think clearly about this trivia when it's this hot.
0: Yeah, I hear you. Hey, happy 4th of July, guys.
2: Same to you guys. Good to see you.
1: Happy 4th of July.
0: Thanks for listening. Thanks for stopping by.
1: Joyful.
0: You're right.
1: I know when you
0: I'm asking him the wrong song. I mixed the Neil Diamond up one with the Simon and Garfunkel one, which is
1: right. You're right, and I got it wrong too.
0: To look for
1: Rich is screaming at the board right now because he's like, "You guys don't know anything about music."
0: People with creamies or ice cream cones.
1: Ice cream cone. Where did you get your ice cream cone?
3: The scoop.
0: Nice.
3: Yes.
0: Nice.
3: Yes.
0: Looks good.
1: What kind do you have?
3: I have peanut butter cookie dough.
1: Okay.
4: Mint chocolate chip.
1: Mint chocolate chip.
0: Yeah.
1: Okay. So we just were reading this thing. I don't know. It's an online thing, so you don't know how accurate it is. But it said that Vermont's favorite ice cream flavor was peanut butter.
0: Yeah. What do you think of that?
1: Really? And you are eating peanut butter ice cream.
3: That's
0: are you?
3: My personal favorite.
0: Yeah. So you're in line with Vermont's favorite ice cream.
3: That surprises me, though. You would think most people would say maple.
1: Right. That's what I thought.
3: Maybe.
1: But
0: you have the same kind, or what's your dog?
4: No, I went with mint chocolate chip.
1: Mint chocolate
0: chip. There you go.
4: But that's peanut butter is usually my go-to.
1: Is it really?
4: Yeah, it really
1: is.
4: Well,
1: and I will tell you that Bob from Island Homemade Ice Cream texted us, because I'm like, nobody's eating peanut butter ice cream, and he goes, you are wrong.
3: Yeah.
1: It's one of our best sellers.
0: Hey, what's the 4th of July holiday mean to you? What's the 4th of July holiday mean to you?
4: What's the 4th of July holiday mean to me?
3: Well, I mean, you're a Marine Corps veteran.
0: Yeah, there you go.
4: So as a Marine Corps veteran.
0: Thank you for your service.
1: Thank you for your service.
4: Oh, well, thank you for your taxes. I appreciate that. Yeah.
0: Well, you know what?
1: Yeah.
0: Our taxes go to support the military and keeping us free. I'm okay with it.
1: Right.
4: Yeah.
1: And that I thank you, because this is a big part of it. We can talk on the radio. We can do a bunch of stuff. You know, agree or disagree, but it's all part of it. And so,
4: no, actually, you know, I just wanted to come over and introduce myself. I'm Mikey Roberts. I'm running for high bailiff in Chinning County.
1: Are you really?
4: Yes, sir.
0: Nice.
1: Well, all right. Very good. And you're stepping up to serve.
4: You're running as well?
1: No.
0: I'm not running. No. I've served on the city council.
1: No, because he's done a lot of civic service. He's
4: done, and
1: been on boards. And I think it takes it does take a lot of courage.
0: So
1: or not
0: what,
1: courage,
0: what made you want to run for high bailiff?
1: Yeah.
0: There's a story here, I think.
4: Well, of course, of course you have, you know, the obvious ones, you know, the stereotypical, the Google question, you know, I get to arrest the sheriff. That's not really nor...
1: Yeah.
4: We have state police.
1: Right,
0: yeah,
1: right,
4: know,
1: right.
4: Since 1947, was it, you know, so...
1: Yep.
4: You know, now it's in case the sheriff, you know, let's say the sheriff is in a car accident.
1: Right.
4: Or is incapacitated or, you know, some way. I would then take over the duties of the sheriff for that.
0: All right, gotcha.
1: No,
0: you got my vote, but what do you do to win? High bailiff is one of those races that people don't think that much about it. Like, they're thinking about governor and senator and legislature and all that stuff. And the high bailiff is probably not on the high list, but people are thinking about. So what do you do to try to win that race, to try to become high bailiff?
3: You gotta educate people.
4: And
0: go.
4: A lot of, you know, some of the individuals that I've talked to simply about the high bailiff position being so low in the totem pole, like you mentioned, in, you know, the political spectrum, educating them about what high bailiff is has actually brought individuals and said, I've heard individuals tell me that they're going to go out to the polls and vote for me. So if they're going to vote for me, they're going to vote for the rest of the individuals on the ballot. I'm getting them out to the polls.
0: There you go.
4: That's what is important.
0: That's a good thing. What's your name again?
4: Mikey. Mikey Roberts.
0: Mikey Roberts. Nice to meet
1: All
0: you,
1: right,
0: Mikey.
1: Mikey Roberts. Thank
0: and
1: you.
0: So we service. Should everybody look for Mikey Roberts' name on the ballot this fall. Now,
4: thank
0: is
4: you.
0: That it's a, in November? It's not on the primary.
4: No, Democratic
3: primary.
4: Democratic primaries are August 11th.
1: Okay, so you're on the Democrat ballot.
4: Yes.
1: In the primary.
4: Yes.
1: Got it.
3: And if he wins, you'll see him on the general election ballot.
1: Right.
0: All right.
4: There you go. VoteMikey.com.
0: There it is. Mikey.com. Hey, thanks for being on the show with us for a few minutes. We appreciate it. Happy 4th of July to you guys.
4: Absolutely. Thank you.
3: Yeah, you guys too.
1: Happy 4th of July. Yeah. It's a beautiful night, isn't it?
4: There you go.
1: It's perfect.
0: All
1: and the
0: right.
1: ice cream is good.
3: Yeah, thank you so much.
1: You betcha.
0: Thanks, guys. All
1: look
0: right,
1: at that.
0: Anthony.
1: He's just having ice cream.
0: Look
1: boom,
0: at that.
1: Talk to we a high bailiff candidate.
0: All of a sudden, we had a bunch of people here stopping by to say hi, which is great. And man, I've said this a few times, but the crowd, and we're not going to get to say it many more times because we're going off the air in about 3 minutes. But man, the crowd now really is. I mean, it's starting to be a layer of people in front of us. And it's only going to get bigger and bigger.
1: Yeah.
0: But

0: It's been a blast being down here and being with all of you. And we appreciate your calls and your songs and movies that everybody called up with. And, of course, we appreciate the people that stopped by and said hi. And how about Scotia singing Hot Time in the Summer?
1: And she was good. She can sing.
0: She can sing a little bit, that little bugger.
1: Maybe we're going to have to get her in the Morning Drive band.
0: Yeah, and, of course, we heard I met Anthony's son, Anthony. That was fun having Anthony on the show with us. That was really a lot of fun, I got to say.
1: It was kind of nerve-wracking, I got to be honest with you.
0: Was it?
1: I don't know why. I mean, the kid was fine. He's a good guy.
0: He seems like a great kid.
1: It's all good.
0: What the hell is he, 19?
1: 20.
0: 20.
1: Yeah. Wow. 21, actually.
0: Oh, and then the other highlight for me, I got to say it. I just got to say it again, was Ted going over to the kid. Going over to the mother and confiscating the whistle.
1: Yeah. And Ted says to us, why'd you talk to me about on the radio? Nobody knows who I am. And I said, we talk about you all the time on the radio, Ted.
0: Oh, yeah, we're making you famous, Ted. Especially now that you took the whistle away from the little kid.
1: And he's our boss. Let's be honest. Come on.
0: He was making all kinds of excuses. Someone told me to do that.
1: Yeah.
0: They kept hearing the whistle in the background.
1: Well, look, the kid's gone. There we go. All right, so we're going to have a good weekend. Come down and see us. Come down to the waterfront today. Fireworks are later, but there's band, food, all sorts of fun. So come on down, and then we'll be back next week on the Morning Drive. We got a big lineup of guests.
0: We do, and I can't think of one of them.
1: I can't think of any of them either. But the promo is going to play right after the news.
0: Yeah, you will
1: hear us. Yeah.
0: There is a big guest. But
1: and you're only going to find the Morning Drive in two places.
0: Where?
1: 101.3 FM and 620 AM.
0: Yeah, and we want everybody happy 4th of July.
1: That's right. See you Monday, folks.

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1: Fourth attempt was a charm for a mission to save a doomed space telescope.
2: It was the middle of the night in the South Pacific when the bay doors of a modified passenger jet opened at 40,000 feet and a rocket carrying a three-armed robot called Link dropped out and then blasted off. In the coming days, Link will rendezvous with the Neil Gehrel Swift Observatory, and if everything works, it'll hoist that space telescope into higher orbit, buying it several more years of life, sending back incredible images of the universe. Jim Ryan, ABC News.
1: Her story will be made soon when American Kelsey Fendler arrives in Hawaii.
3: Day 42 of becoming the first American woman to row solo from California to Hawaii.
4: Kelsey Fendler is on the brink of history.
3: I'm about 500 miles ahead of the men's record.
4: The 32-year-old close to completing her nearly 2,500-mile journey in less than half the time expected, giving her the world record for fastest rower, male or female.
1: ABC Sophie Flay. Fendler's also raising money for the Whale Foundation. Forecasters say the hottest World Cup match so far this year could hit tomorrow afternoon during the knockout round game between France and Paraguay in Philadelphia. A rare printed 1776 copy of the Declaration of Independence has been discovered in the UK's National Archives. It's one of just 11 known to survive and the only surviving copy outside of the U.S. The archive says it was among papers seized when a ship was captured by the Royal Navy in 1776. Dave Packer, ABC News.
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8: Another hot, humid evening with a few scattered thunderstorms. Stay weather aware if you have any outdoor plans and stay hydrated. Temperatures are still in the mid-80s to mid-90s with high humidity. Another chance for storms tomorrow in the early afternoon before sunny and dry conditions return for any evening 4th of July celebrations. We'll also finally get some relief from the humidity after tomorrow's storms roll through. More comfortable weather settles in for Sunday with a good amount of sun. I'm Channel 3 First Alert Meteorologist Allison Black.
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1: Oh my gosh. Boy. Lynn, why has the accounting not changed after everything?
0: The accounting?
1: Are you doing quarterly payments?
0: Self-employed. No, we hadn't.
1: Okay. So you didn't

0: Here's something most Medicare agents won't say. Most of them can't show you all your options. They're tied to a handful of companies, so they're only going to show you what those few sell. That's why I want you to know about Chapter. They search thousands of plans across dozens of carriers to find what fits you. And that can save you a lot of money. We heard from Mary in Virginia, who was paying over $400 a month. Chapter helped her switch to a plan for $168. That's over $2,700 a year back in her pocket. And listen, you only get certain windows of time to make this decision. If you miss it, you could be stuck with the wrong plan for an entire year. But here's the good news. Chapter's services are completely free to you. So don't settle for limited options or guess your way through this. Just dial #250 and say Medicare. That's #250 and say Medicare.
1: Hey guys, George Camel here. 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
1: Fox News, I'm Tom Graham. The extreme heat gripping the eastern half of the country, forcing the cancellations of pre-Independence Day events. Fox's Katie Byrne is in Philadelphia.
2: The dangerous heat canceled Philadelphia's Independence Day parade Friday morning, and other events are moving indoors to keep people safe, with the heat index hitting over 110 degrees.
1: Great American Fair on the National Mall shutting down earlier today due to heat in Washington. Two people are dead, one hurt after shots were fired in Fairlane Town Center shopping mall in Dearborn, Michigan. It does not appear to be a random shooting.
3: Between two parties that knew each other here at the mall, and a fight began that escalated in gunfire. It appears that both parties had firearms. We have a number of the people involved at the station, and we're interviewing them to better understand what led to this escalation.
1: Dearborn Police Chief Isha Shaheen, America's listening to Fox News.
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3: Another hot, humid evening with a few scattered thunderstorms. Stay weather aware if you have any outdoor plans and stay hydrated. Temperatures are still in the mid-80s to mid-90s with high humidity. Another chance for storms tomorrow in the early afternoon before sunny and dry conditions return for any evening 4th of July celebrations. We'll also finally get some relief from the humidity after tomorrow's storms roll through. More comfortable weather settles in for Sunday with a good amount of sun. I'm Channel 3 First Alert meteorologist Allison Black.
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